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1: Luna,
2: Cosmic,
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0: And this is KC right here. We want to say that y'all better be informed about the riff education happening at the center for y'all's enjoyment. You know what I'm saying? We want to entertain y'all at Black and Open Air. So be there. Don't be square. We talking circles and things like moshing. Y'all ready or what? Death by Carrot in the house. XOXO.

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0: Everyone belongs. 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
1: Koe tau kau whakatahen I e whiauhea ka kahi katoa I Alice Springs, no Central Australia. Koe tau kau he lau, pe lau he kau. He tokanga e tau fohe, tākanga e tau fohe, e mau mau luta e nofo. Belonging is about a sense of connection and of being a contributing member to the harmony and wellness of Alice Springs and Central Australia.

0: what do you do to help others feel they belong here?
1: Na ukau fataha I ono fukatu o ai association o I kakai Pasifiki I Northern Territory ko I Pacific Islands Council of Northern Territory, Malo. I was part of the group that started the Pacific Islands Council of Northern Territory and the purpose is of the PICNT is to gather all the Pacific Islands who are living in the Northern Territory and continue to build relationship, build stronger communities while they are here in Central Australia. Malo bitu.

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The soundtrack was made by Katanga Jr.

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Shout out to our Fiji Multicultural Community. Have a great day.

0: Yeah, it's Monday. Things are going wrong in the studio today. Everything's broken. No, it's fine. Okay, everything is fine. We're here.
1: The mics were set up in the wrong order, so I was talking into mic 3. There we go. That's why you couldn't hear my voice. And now I'm going to close the studio door.
0: Great. It's a beautiful sunny day in Central Australia today.
1: Is it?
0: Yeah.
1: Are you sure?
0: It's Monday morning.
1: It is a Monday morning.
0: As usual. We're here.
1: We're queer.
0: We're going to load up some tracks for you. My headphones don't work. Everything is broken and falling apart.
1: So just the usual then?
0: Yeah. Just the usual.
1: You know what I was thinking about on the drive here?
0: What?
1: I realized that I never conceptualized the fact that for a person with a regular schedule, Monday morning show is like a...
0: Is like a what?
1: It's at the start of their week, not that... For us, it's Saturday.
0: Yeah.
1: So I hope that this bad show that we do every week is a nice lunch break reprieve from your job.
0: Mm-hmm, mm-hmm. Shout out to people who work 9 to 5 Monday to Friday. That seems difficult.
1: Couldn't be me.
0: That sounds like exhausting. But that's mostly because I don't do it. People think my schedule is exhausting. And that's because it is. But also...
1: Most schedules are exhausting. That's how...
0: Yeah, okay.
1: Capitalism.
0: Yeah. Shout out to places where there is not a 5-day work week. Where there's less than that.
1: I was just doing my impression of a microwave instead of shouting because you tell me not to shout into the microphone.
0: I do tell you that. Because shouting at people is so mean.
1: Microphone is people, actually. I was going to say microphone's not people, but microphone's people.
0: Especially when it's broadcasting live to humans and other thingies that might be listening. Maybe your dog likes to listen to our show.
1: We probably have a really nice voice for dogs. No, that's for... I don't know. Maybe the fly on your wall is listening.
0: Mm. But if it's a fly, they'll, probably not be around by the time the next show comes along. This is their first one ever.
1: First and only here at Queer for the fly in your car.
0: Yeah.
1: We can jump into some music.
0: Yeah.
1: This is Chase Petra. I've been loving Chase Petra recently. So good. This is Contractual and In an Emergency Such as the End of the World.

0: That was Chase Petra with In an Emergency Such as the End of the World, and Contractual was the first song I played. Mm-hmm. This is Hear It Queer. We're really, really well prepared as usual today.
1: That's the usual for us. We're super prepared and always on top of it. Now, go on a journey with me.
0: Yeah?
1: You're aware of the seasons?
0: I am very familiar with the seasons.
1: In...
0: The Western seasons, there's like four of them. Yep.
1: Typically in the West, we separate our year into summer, autumn, winter, spring in that order. But you are a new fifth season.
0: Ooh.
1: What is it and where does it go?
0: Where does it go?
1: You just like cannibalize a little bit of one or more of the others if you go between them.
0: Can I cannibalize just the end of each season?
1: Sure.
0: Just the last, 10 days of each season. I'm a new 40-day season.
1: You are transitioned.
0: I'm a new 40-day season that happens in between...
1: Every season.
0: A 10-day season between each season, but it's just one thing.
1: Is it, 5 days at the end and 5 days at the start?
0: That would...
1: The last 5 days of the month, the first...
0: Every season still starts at the same... start point.
1: You take the end of each season.
0: I take the last 10 days of each season.
1: Okay.
0: And during that time, it rains glass.
1: Oh. Oh, no. Luckily, we live in the desert, so there's not a lot of rain.
0: No. Monsoonal winds
1: and raining glass?
0: Yep. No last 10 days of every season.
1: So no one goes outside for 40 days every year.
0: Yep. That's forced rest.
1: Terrible. Not forced rest, just more still work.
0: Yeah.
1: People who work manual labor jobs just don't get paid for 40 days of the year. You're horrible. You hate the lower class.
0: In my defense... You sprung this question on me, and we have asked it before on the show.
1: What?
0: And yeah, I asked you this question in, episode 5.
1: You asking me is not the same. Because we tend, unless it's really interesting, don't answer our own questions.
0: Fair. And also, I haven't had a coffee yet.
1: All right.
0: So thus, the whole world explodes.
1: That is an awful season. I'm glad we're sticking with the fall.
0: Yep.
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0: Or if you're not listening, then this statement is redundant because you're not listening.
1: If you're not listening, screw you. Because you're not even listening, so you don't care. Anyway.
0: Oh, yeah, we can. This is Sir Chloe with Animal and Sedona.

0: That was Sir Chloe with Animal.
1: And Sedona.
0: You're listening to Hear It Queer on ACCC 102.1 FM. I'm Jay.
1: I'm Jess.
0: We're here, like we are every Monday, fully prepared and ready for the show on time.
1: Yeah, for sure. We're ready for the show. I've even got a... No, I don't.

0: courage and Zelda wisdom.
1: Okay.
0: Those are the three genders.
1: Okay.
0: And they are getting constantly reincarnated. Each of the games is a different reincarnation in an endless cycle of Ganondorf rising to power and Link rising to stop him and Zelda being there too. Sometimes Zelda is, like, important, like in the Breath of the Wild story.
1: Yeah. Sometimes she's chic and she's very cool and lesbian.
0: Yeah. You are a new reincarnation of one of the three.
1: Okay.
0: Give me your choice of the three and what's special about your reincarnation.
1: Okay. So I'm inclined to choose Link because I am a transgender silent protagonist.
0: Real.
1: But I don't know if I'm the Triforce of Courage.
0: Are you Wisdom?
1: I don't know.
0: Because I think you're definitely Courage or Wisdom, because I don't think you're Power.
1: I don't think I'm Power. But I don't know. I don't know if I know enough about something to, like, make her, like, judgment call. Because I guess I'm aware of what Link does. He goes around and he breaks
0: pots.
1: and he saves the day.
0: Yeah.
1: I've played some amount of Breath of the Wild, which it took me two tries to finish the Great Plateau.
0: Yeah, Breath of the Wild is kind of the least in keeping with the, like, since it's open world, it's kind of...
1: Yeah, it's not linear progression, so it's
0: like,
1: not...
0: Like, I'm currently playing the HD reboot of Skyward Sword, mm-hmm. Which was originally for the Wii, and it's, like, super-duper linear.
1: Cool. Maybe I should try another Zelda game ever.
0: I think Breath of the Wild is one of the best games.
1: So what... Wait, what's the question? I am the new reincarnation of one of them and something?
0: Just like, so like in like Skyward Sword, it was the Legend of Zelda, but it's set on a sky island. The Wind Waker was the Legend of Zelda, but it's set on a regular island. Breath of the Wild, it was post-apocalyptic Legend of Zelda.
1: What about Echoes of Wisdom?
0: Echoes of Wisdom. I haven't played Echoes of Wisdom.
1: Okay, because I was looking it up for the visuals to make a birthday present for our cousin.
0: Yeah.
1: But... and it's very cute. They're all like chibi.
0: It's so chibi. Yeah, it's the Link Between Worlds style.
1: I guess so.
0: Yeah.
1: Yes.
0: That was the one of the 3DS Zelda games was Link Between Worlds, and Echoes of Wisdom uses the same art style.
1: Yeah. But they, I think for lots of that game, you actually play as Zelda.
0: For like all of that game, is my understanding.
1: No.
0: No.
1: Link is there. And you play as Link for, like, one level. It's not even, like, levels, but...
0: Yeah.
1: One section, you play as, like, the ghost of Link, and he's all, like, blue, because he's a ghost, I think.
0: Ah.
1: Because, maybe it's the first...
0: If anyone's played Echoes of Wisdom, please correct us.
1: Yeah, absolutely correct us. I think you start as Link, and Zelda's trapped in the crystal, or whatever it is.
0: Okay.
1: And then you free her by getting yourself trapped in the crystal, and the rest of the game you are Zelda.
0: Yeah. That makes sense.
1: Yeah. This is my synopsis based on the synopsis I got from a 9-year-old.
0: So are you the alternate universe where that happens but to Ganondorf?
1: What?
0: Who's playable in your Zelda game?
1: If I'm a Zelda game, you play as Link.
0: Mm-hmm.
1: I love silent protagonists.
0: I love silent protagonists. Who's your favorite silent protagonist?
1: Maybe Shell from Portal.
0: That's a good answer.
1: But mostly that's because the characters who do talk are excellent. And the fact that she's silent is so funny.
0: Yeah.
1: Did it become canon that Shell uses she-they pronouns? Or they-them pronouns?
0: I do not recall. I never really got into Portal.
1: Because
0: I didn't have a good console to...
1: I've played Portal 2 in, like, the multiplayer mode where you're the two guys, Peabody and...
0: Wheatley? No, Wheatley's the little, guy.
1: Is a core.
0: Yeah.
1: You play as two little robots. One of them is called Peabody, but the other one is not Sherman. That's just the words that go together.
0: Yeah.
1: But you can play multiplayer. I've played that, but I haven't played, like, the linear story games. I just watched silent playthroughs of them, so it's just gameplay and the characters.

0: talking.
1: Yeah.
0: In Portal 1, you need a little bit of dialogue because it's only, oh my God, what's her name?
1: GLaDOS?
0: Yeah, it's only GLaDOS, and she doesn't talk that much, so there's a lot of silence.
1: Oh, does she not talk a lot?
0: Well, she talks a lot, but, like, not enough to fill the entire gameplay.
1: Yeah.
0: So there's, you're just watching silence for one third of the time.
1: Yeah.
0: But in Portal 2, there's Wheatley and GLaDOS talking to each other, so it fills the entire time.
1: Yeah.
0: Worth of stuff. So, like, I just watched... And, like, that was when I was a kid, and I had time to just sit and watch videos without having to do other activities at the same time. But you can't watch silent playthroughs on the second screen, because then you're not paying attention to what's happening.
1: Yeah.
0: Anyway, good silent protagonist because the other characters are so good. Like, Link is a silent protagonist because you don't need to say anything.
1: Yeah.
0: Ooh, actually, maybe Frisk Undertale.
1: Ooh. My number one silent protagonist is Samus Aran, Metroid.
0: Hmm. I hear people like Samus.
1: She's transgender.
0: Yeah. I've never played Metroid, so I don't know.
1: Yeah. I only ever played Super Metroid, and it was good.
0: Was that the Metroid for the Super Nintendo?
1: Yeah.
0: That makes sense.
1: Yeah, Nintendo was really bad at naming things at that point.
0: They're also really
1: bad at naming things now, yeah. But they're, like, better.
0: Yeah. Ever heard of 1-2 Switch? That's so stupid. Is he Super Mario because it was Super Nintendo? I don't think so.
1: No, Super Mario Bros. For the NES was before the Super Nintendo. It's called the Super Nintendo because he's Super Mario.
0: Really?
1: Yeah.
0: Because
1: he was like the flagship game of Nintendo and got them famous.
0: That's
1: so
0: fair.
1: Then,
0: he still is.
1: Yeah.
0: Like, at least the Switch one with Super Mario. Because,
1: yeah, there was Donkey Kong, and then there was Mario Bros. Where they're plumbers, and then there was Super Mario Bros. Where they're running around.
0: Adventuring plumbers.
1: Yeah.
0: Hope you made room for dinner. Whatever.
1: Is that
0: That's Hotel Mario.
1: That's Hotel Mario. Great.
0: Yeah, yeah.
1: People is Hotel Mario a Super Mario game? this is Hear It Queer. You're listening to Hear It Queer, and I've got another song for you. 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

0: ACCC rádio 121 FM vysílá 24 hodin denně v Alice Springs a Tennant Creek.
1: That was the spot break preceded by the Crane Wives with Safe Ship Harbored. And we got a message from Luna. Shout out, Luna.
2: I'd like to, this is our non-resident game expert guy. Luna says, Blue Link and Zelda transformed into Link by spirit magic, and there's a stamina bar for the form.
1: Can I ask a follow-up question for Luna? Is that the same spirit magic that she uses to make Table?
2: So yeah, I thought it was Link when I saw it because it. The only difference is Zelda's haircut and crown. She's like wearing the tunic and has the shield and stuff.
1: And she has her like circlet, but Link has his little hat.
2: Yeah, when I said crown, I mean her circlet thing.
1: Yeah.
2: Which is why at a glance I thought it was Link. But Link is in that game and you play him for an amount of time.
1: Yeah, for just a little bit.
2: Yeah.
1: Yeah.
2: But it's a game where you actually play as Zelda.
1: And I'm really sad that there aren't more of those. And I'm... Can I have a little rant?
2: Okay, let's go.
1: I'm really, really mad that Tears of the Kingdom, that's the... for anyone who doesn't know, that's the sequel, big air quotes, to Breath of the Wild that completely ignores all of the events of Breath of the Wild and pretends to be set in the same world, but isn't at all. It's set on the same map, but it's a completely different place with... All of the cool stuff from Breath of the Wild is just missing for no reason. And all of the shrines are bad.
2: Oh.
1: And the runes are worse. And Legend of Zelda Breath of the Wild had Zelda being a really well-written... She was like a good character with character traits and a personality. And she only showed up in the memories. The like story of Breath of the Wild, Link is an amnesiac. And you eventually find a camera and there's memory in your camera. There's like 12 pictures that you took in the past and you go to those places. You find them scattered around and then you get to see Link's flashbacks to the time before the Calamity.
2: Okay.
1: And then you get to like meet Zelda in those 12 scenes and she's like a character with thoughts and feelings and such. Mm-hmm. And Tears of the Kingdom does the exact same mechanic but worse.
2: Oh, no.
1: Like with the story is told through memories, but the memories are bad. Zelda is the dragon, by the way. Spoilers. She ate a rock and became a dragon.
2: Sick.
1: And she's a big dragon and has all of her agency taken away. And gets sent to the past and does not act in character in the past at all. There's like crazy robots and stuff. Like the entire character of Legend of Zelda in Breath of the Wild is that she's like she's a researcher. She doesn't want to do her cool spirit magic because she's too busy trying to learn how science works.
2: Awesome. Love a girl boss.
1: And then the same Zelda gets traveled back to the past where there's crazy robots going around and she goes, I should learn spirit magic.
2: That's dumb and bad.
1: And it's like, you just threw away all of the, her.
2: Aww.
1: I liked her. Tears of the Kingdom is bad.
2: That's so sad.
1: Yeah.
2: I like when games are good.
1: I like it when games are good. Breath of the Wild is one of my favorite games.
2: It's really interesting that, like, you can enjoy a bad movie because it can be fun to watch a bad movie. It's really hard to enjoy a bad video game. Because you have to do it actively. So if it sucks, you want to hit the bricks.
1: Yeah. And like, unfortunately, there are also a bunch of really cool things in Tears of the Kingdom, but it's not anything.
2: Yeah.
1: The story that isn't told through the memories is told through four of the same cutscene, all of which you have to sit through.
2: Bro.
1: So in both games, you like travel to each of the corners of the map to go see the people from that region and get their help to kill Ganon. And in Tears of the Kingdom, each of the four cutscenes where you see the like champion of the people is exactly the same script, just with a different voice actor.
2: Huh.
1: Secret Stone? Demon King? It's bad.
2: So
1: anyway.
2: What about horse? Can you have horse?
1: You can have horse.
2: Slay. I watched my little brother scan the amiibo and have horse.
1: Which horse? Is it
2: Epona?
1: Ifana, we love Ifana.
2: I assume there was only one horse.
1: Yeah, but in most of the time, there's just Epona and Link rides Epona. But in Legend of Zelda, in Breath of the Wild and Tears of the Kingdom, you can find wild horses and tame them.
2: Oh my god, just like Minecraft.
1: And like, just like Minecraft, and they all have different stats and stuff.
2: My friends told me that my horse got out in Minecraft.
1: Oh no!
2: And they can't find it.
1: Oh no!
2: They think my horse is dead.
1: Con! Oh, there's a follow-up message from Fan Luna.
2: Making table is from the Spirit Companion. I was just talking about that. I said it looked like a Luma because I don't know. You know, it's a little, like, kind of star-shaped blob magical thingy?
1: Yeah.
2: And you become Link form from his sword.
1: Okay, okay. Similar but different.
2: Yeah. Shout out to little guys. Like Luma, and like just a little magical guy, but not... Oh, no, I've forgotten her name. The fairy that everyone hates.
1: Navi?
2: Navi, yeah.
1: Hey, listen! Yeah.
2: Shut up. I'm not listening to you, girl.
1: I'd like to give a shout-out to Fee from Skyward Sword. She's a spirit that lives inside your sword and is the, like, she's the helper companion character. And she's really annoying and dumb, but... She has a really fun speech pattern.
2: Nice.
1: So I can forgive.
2: Yeah.
1: Yeah.
2: I don't remember what the little pixie thing is called in Spyro.
1: I don't know either. I never played Spyro, but...
2: I just, like, know some things. People are like... I think it's really millennial, but, like, you were a kid and you either played Spyro or Crash.
1: Mm.
2: And I like both. And I had Crash Bandicoot... One on my dad's iPad when I was a
1: nice.
2: Kid. So I played Crash when I was a kid, but like not on a console.
1: Yeah.
2: Crash Bandicoot's kind of maybe I'm bad at video games.
1: You are bad at video games.
2: The controls are like just clunky enough that I like. It's like almost really fun to platform, but instead it's just really hard. I think it's the perspective Crash Bandicoot is from.
1: Yeah. It's so many early 3D games don't.
2: Like, a weird 45 that you're on.
1: And
2: it's
1: like
2: really difficult to judge stuff.
1: Yeah, so many old 3D games you can't control the camera and it's not set to a reasonable spot.
2: No.
1: Yeah.
2: But like, at least in Spyro, it's kind of open world, so it moves around with him and you have a bit more control. You have really set like linear levels on Crash Bandicoot, so you can't move the camera at all.
1: Yeah.
2: Really difficult. But I'm also just really bad at video games, so...
1: This is true.
2: You know, and so much you can do.
1: Yeah. This is apparently the episode where we just...
2: Video game time.
1: Yeah, video game time.
2: Dude, I had free time and I used it to do my hobbies. It's fantastic.
1: For the first time. We're going to jump into... I think this might count as a something different for the week, which is a segment we haven't been actively doing.
2: No.
1: It just kind of shows up. This is Couplet with Old Elba and People Think We're Straight.
2: Ooh.

0: That was Couplet with People Think We're Straight. This is Hear It Queer. You're listening to Hear It Queer on here on ACCC Community Radio 102.1 FM. Mm-hmm. I'm Jess.
1: I'm Jay.
0: I'm Jess.
1: Really?
0: I'm Jess.
1: Still?
0: I'm Jess.
1: Oh my God.
0: I'm Jess.
1: It's like that improv game where you're only given one line.
0: I'm Jess.
1: Really funny.
0: I'm Jess.
1: That is true.
0: I am Jess.
1: You know, I'm Groot.
0: I'm Jess.
1: Oh, I'm OMG.
0: I'm Jess. I'm Jess. I'm Jess. I'm Jess. I'm Jess.
1: This is concerning. I don't like it.
0: Okay, I'll stop. I thought it was a good bit.
1: So did I for the first, like, 1 minute. The extra 2 minutes was too much.
0: I don't think you know how long a minute is.
1: It's too long. And not long enough.
0: We can agree to these terms.
1: Those weren't terms.
0: Minute is a term.
1: You know what? Fair.
0: Yeah.
1: Terrible. Well, our improv comedy is not good.
0: Yeah.
1: But that's fine. Remember, audience, if you have song suggestions or contributions to our conversations, you can text us on 04-1021-8333.
0: That's 04-1021-8333. You can also message us on the Hear It Queer Instagram.
1: That is true.
0: At Hear It Queer.
1: Yeah, this show can be interactive if you interact with it. It's great.
0: Wow.
1: you've been playing Zelda background music.
0: Yeah, I've been playing the Skyward Sword HD Remaster OST as
1: fantastic.
0: Which is why I was thinking, that's one of the many reasons I've been thinking about Zelda.
1: Zelda.
0: I'm autistic about Zelda.
1: Mm-hmm. Think about that terrible t-shirt I saw once that says, "What if Zelda
0: was a girl?"
1: With like a silhouette of Link and the Master Sword.
0: What if Zelda was a girl?
1: Fun, cool bug fact. Link is transgender. I don't think that's actually like canon anywhere, but come on.
0: It's not actually canon anywhere.
1: But he was allowed in Gerudo Village. Right?
0: Yeah.
1: Where it's a village of all women.
0: Yeah.
1: And they just let Link in?
0: Yeah. Well, he had to wear a skimpy little outfit.
1: Yeah. Point made. Hello.
0: What's better than T-Boy and jorts?
1: T-Boy in a skimpy little outfit. But yeah, there's a debate among queer people whether Link is trans mask or trans femme.
0: Link can be non-binary.
1: Yeah.
0: In a but win for lesbians everywhere, Zelda is canonically taller than Link. No, I will not elaborate.
1: Hell yeah. Thing is, are non-binary people allowed in Gerudo Village?
0: Well, we don't see Tingle there.
1: What?
0: Tingle's a recurring Zelda character who's a weirdo.
1: Little thingy thing.
0: Mm. Kind of homophobic caricature.
1: Oh no. Just like limp-wristed and fruity?
0: Yeah.
1: Aw. I mean, I love that. But I don't love when it's used as archetype.
0: Yeah, exactly. The only person other than Link with non-strictly feminine gender presentation who we see in Gerudo Town in Breath of the Wild is the one man who's in jail.
1: Because he tried to get in and they're like...
0: He tried to get in to see his wife. And they put him in jail.
1: Aww.
0: And you can't do anything about it.
1: Aww. I mean, like, yeah, break the rules of the village, you kind of go to jail. But, like, wrong thing, right motivation, etc.
0: Yeah.
1: You shouldn't behead people for steal a loaf of bread.
0: Yeah. Guy who's only seen 2 movies.
1: What?
0: Guy who's only seen Aladdin and Les Mis watching a third movie. So when does he steal the loaf of bread?
1: I don't know. I was thinking of like medieval England.
0: Yeah.
1: Because Aladdin doesn't go to jail.
0: True.
1: He's too slick to go to jail. Anyway. Let us know if you would be allowed in Gerudo Town.
0: I think it's actually called Gerudo Village.
1: Okay, because I called it Gerudo Village, and then you said Gerudo Town. Oh, did I get it wrong?
0: Yep, nope, you were right the first time. I just said the wrong thing because I was distracted trying to think of the husband guy's name.
1: Oh, yep, No, he's prisoner number one.
0: Some Hylian.
1: Yeah. Oh, he's Hylian. He's not Gerudo.
0: Yeah, he's... Okay, so the Gerudo only have one man born to them naturally every 100 years, and it's Ganondorf every time.
1: Oh.
0: He's Gerudo.
1: So how do they...
0: Great question.
1: Okay.
0: How long my theory is
1: the lifespan?
0: Unclear.
1: Okay.
0: Other than that, we see Riju in Breath of the Wild, and she's like a young teenager, and then we see her again in Tears of the Kingdom, which is only set a couple of years later, and she is an older teenager. So they age at a similar rate to humans. Would be like there's a time skip, and she ages the amount you would expect during that time skip, which probably means she ages. Is she? That Gerudo but age like, at a normal speed,
1: or
0: but
1: that they mature at a normal speed, and then
0: yeah,
1: they might stay
0: active unclear what
1: time,
0: they're.
1: Maybe. Oh, whatever I was going to say just left my mind. So is the like cycle of the Triforce known to the people in the world of Zelda? Like,
0: not really, because usually there's the end of the world between cycles.
1: Ah, so because I was like. Is every pregnant Hylian being like, this might be Link?
0: Even that... Okay, so the cycle is not really well known, but it depends on, like in the Skyward Sword... In Skyward Sword, mm-hmm. one guy in all of Skyloft knows that there's the cycle is going on and thinks that Link is going to be Link.
1: Okay. So anyone could be like, they just get approached by Mystic Man, and he goes, hey, your kid's actually the chosen one, and they just like accept that and let him go. How old is Link? Is he an adult?
0: Link just graduated Knight Academy as of the start of Skyward Sword.
1: What does that mean?
0: Unclear.
1: How old do you have to be a knight? University?
0: He's becoming a knight. It's kind of school coded. It's kind of like,
1: but like
0: school coded, not college coded.
1: Yeah, it's like grade school.
0: Yeah.
1: Cool. So he's like, has he like reached majority? I don't know what Hylians are supposed to look like.
0: He doesn't have parents, but he's probably
1: like, because he's like a cutesy and twinky. He could be 10 years old. You know, I don't know.
0: I think okay. So I'm pretty sure Link in Wind Waker is a old child, but
1: that's Toon Link.
0: Yeah, that's Toon Link. That's the original Toon Link.
1: I've played Smash Bros.
0: Yeah, but then. Link Skyward Sword, I think, is like just barely an adult, and Link Breath of the Wild is like he's like grown.
1: Yeah.
0: He's like an actual adult.
1: Yeah, he's a short king, but he's a grown up.
0: Yeah.
1: Cool. I've never thought about Link's age until now. Because like, and also isn't there like lots of games there's like romantic subtext between him and Zelda?
0: Yeah.
1: But that's okay because,
0: but that might just be because there's a man and a woman in the same space.
1: And
0: depending on which
1: and
0: game.
1: Straight people don't know how to act.
0: Yeah.
1: Yeah. In a wind for lesbians everywhere. All right, we're coming up on the end of our time slot. Thank you for joining us for this Zelda-heavy episode of Hear It Queer.
0: Thank you and sorry.
1: Have we got one more song queued up?
0: I've got two more. I've got more than one more song queued up, but we can just do one if you want.
1: Great.
0: This is Rain McMay with God King Google. This is going to be Rain McMay with God King Google. After I say I'm Jess.
1: And I'm Jay.
0: And remember,
1: you
0: heard it queer first, folks.

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1: Hello, I'm Lewis Donaldson. Thousands of people are at Sydney Opera House to farewell Professor Richard Scollier. The former Australian of the Year died last month, aged 59, 3 years after he was diagnosed with brain cancer. His research on melanoma saved thousands of lives and also helped prolong his own. He was the first patient in the world to undergo experimental immunotherapy treatment, which was based on the melanoma science he had helped to develop. Speaking at the State Memorial Service, Governor-General Sam Mostyn has reflected on the gift Professor Scollier has left Australians.
2: He asked us all to pursue our dreams with compassion. He encouraged all cancer patients to consider clinical trials and research programs. He asked his colleagues to stay inquisitive and brave and keep breaking new ground, and implored all of us to keep funding science and medical research.
1: Iran says US strikes have targeted central and western parts of the nation, as well as near the Strait of Hormuz. Earlier, United States Central Command said President Donald Trump had directed the strikes near the Strait of Hormuz to deter Iran's ability to attack commercial ships and civilian mariners. The US says the Strait of Hormuz is open. Iran says it's closed until further notice. US Ambassador to NATO Matt Whitaker spoke to Fox News about the US response.
3: You show strength. You make sure the Iranians don't benefit from this. You make sure the strait continues to flow, the commercial traffic. And most importantly, you make sure that Iran never gets a nuclear weapon.
1: Remaining in the US, flags have flown at half-mast in honour of Republican Senator Lindsey Graham. He died on Saturday evening, local time, aged 71, following a brief and sudden illness. He was one of Washington's most influential voices on foreign policy. Australian authorities are inquiring as to whether any Australians were caught up in a deadly Bangkok bar fire. At least 27 people were killed when the beer bar in the Chatuchak district was engulfed by a fire early this morning. A gas leak is suspected to have caused the explosion. The Queensland coroner will hear fresh evidence today as an inquiry into one of Australia's worst air disasters this century resumes. Carol Lee will hear claims of pilot drug taking 3 years after the SeaWorld helicopter tragedy in which 4 people were killed. The inquest hearings will run for 2 weeks. Filling out paper passenger cards by hand will soon be a thing of the past. Shannon Kirkwood has the details.
4: The federal government says it's rolling out digital passenger cards following a successful trial. The pilot will be expanded to other capital cities through to the end of this year before the Australia Travel Declaration is rolled out to all international airports and seaports over the next 12 to 18 months. It will enable digital collection of passenger information ahead of time and ultimately streamline the process. The paper forms will still be available for travellers who cannot access the form or apps.
1: And nominations have officially opened for the Southern Hemisphere's largest rodeo. Mount Isa is calling on Australia's toughest cowboys and cowgirls to saddle up for the 67th Mount Isa Mines Rodeo. The event is set to be held in August, with an average of 800 competitors from across the country competing in the rodeo. And to sport, Jannik Sinner has come back from a set down to defend his Wimbledon title, defeating Alexander Zverev in an almost four-hour, four-set contest. While Australian Cruz Hewitt lost the final of the boys' tournament, with American Jordan Lee claiming victory 4-6, 6-4, 7-5. And in the AFL, Zach Butters is unlikely to return for Port Adelaide this season. He'll undergo surgery on his ankle after picking up the injury during Saturday's loss to St Kilda.
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0: 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FM, for a Monday afternoon.
1: Yes, indeed we are.
0: Absolutely, we are back on the desk this afternoon on your station, 8CCC, and what a busy weekend it's been in town. We've had a lot of action over the weekend. And
1: action for Alice.
0: What a lot of action we've had this weekend. And
1: what did you do, Andy, on the weekend?
0: not much. Kept pretty quiet over the weekend, but
1: what a big weekend we've had. Yeah, didn't do much.
0: There's been a lot of action in town over the weekend with things happening around town, but we won't go there. We'll leave that alone for a Monday afternoon.
1: We can talk about the action, the positive action for Alice. Friday night, Newlandia, after I saw you last, super deadly event, man.
0: Yeah.
1: Great turnout. All the streets were blocked. Shout out, Dream Media did a great job of the sound and the stage build. The Mbanto Hip Hop Collective shredded it Friday night. Havana Brown, she was all right. Is she Mob?
0: I've got no idea.
1: I don't think so. I think her last name's Brown. But I don't think that actually makes her Aboriginal. I thought she had fake tan, maybe.
0: But otherwise, like I said, also found out this morning, Das, I hear you've got something going on at the Red House recording studio. You've got a big weekend planned up at your joint.
1: Yes. Mark the date, folks. 8th of the 8th, Lions Gate. It's the 20-year birthday celebration of our studio.
0: Nice.
1: We're flying Mob in from Brisbane, from Darwin, from Melbourne. It's going to be a big old party, Andy.
0: So you got some bands playing up
1: We've
0: studio.
1: Got three stages. We've got a folk stage.
0: Nice.
1: We got a rock stage. Nice. And we've got a jazz stage.
0: Nice.
1: We've got some of the best musicians in the country coming to town. I've been flying them over on my frequent flyer points.
0: So 8th of August, eh?
1: 8th of August, mark the date. You can jump onto Try Booking and get your tickets. There will be food and bar available.
0: Awesome.
1: Got a couple portaloos getting shipped in. We're doing renovations currently at the studio. It's going to be danger.
0: Awesome.
1: Don't do anything that weekend. And ACCC will be helping out with the AV, thanks to Alex. And we should be doing some live streams.
0: Awesome.
1: And get it on the radio as well on ACCC, everything recorded.
0: Awesome. I just want to let everyone know that over the weekend there's been some big news in the music industry.
1: Oh, no.
0: There's been some big news on the music industry front.
1: Oh, what happened?
0: With a famous musician passed away over the weekend. Bonnie Tyler passed away, and sad to see her go. And look, she's got that awesome song called Total Eclipse of the Heart, and I'll tell you what a famous song that one, and it was sad to see Bonnie Tyler go so soon. So, again, another musician has sadly passed away.
1: Well, we'll give that a spin later, won't we?
0: Absolutely.
1: I mean, after our next break, because do we have any guests on the show today, Andy?
0: I'll have a look and see what we got. But in other news, in the Radioland industry.
1: Oh, yeah, Radioland.
0: In Radioland, we have had a passing of one of our very well-known, well-known shock jock broadcasters, very controversial broadcaster, Darren Hinch, sadly passed away. So condolences to the Hinch family. And, Darren Hinch has been on the radio for a very long time, like all our other broadcasters. John Laws.
1: Yeah.
0: Lawsy, he was on the radio as well. Lawsy passed away a couple weeks ago as well. So Lawsy's gone. Darren Hinch is gone. Wow. Most of our broadcasters are sadly going by the wayside. So, again,
1: it's dropping like flies, couldn't you?
0: So, condolences to the Hinch family on the passing of Darren Hinch, a very well-known shock jock broadcaster and very controversial broadcaster who's been on radio for such a long time. And it was sad to see Darren Hinch again go. You know, I've listened to Darren Hinch for a long time, and, what a way to go out over the weekend to see Darren Hinch
1: You sound pretty affected by that. It feels like a personal buddy of yours.
0: Nah, look, Darren Hinch, I've listened.
1: Hang on, I'm getting a call. Life. It's Stevie Cash. Hello, Stevie.
2: Hey.
1: Hey, parle, bro.
2: Come
1: on. Hey, bro, Nilo Kuwaiti Radio. I told you in Wonderland, 2 p.m. Remember? Kulini? Kulino? Radio Malanka. Maka. Kuranini. Parle, bro. Parle.
2: Oh,
1: see you, bro.
0: Stevie Cash.
1: Stevie Cash. See, if you get a call, Andy, I reckon you should just get him on speakerphone. It adds to the community radio charm, don't you think? Andy cannot multitask to save his life. He's trying to look on the OneDrive. Andy, let's go to a song.
0: I'm just wondering who we've got today.
1: Well, why don't you multitask a bit better? No, that's Oggs 2. Here we go. His Total Eclipse of the Heart, Kumanjay Tyler. Now, there.

0: Bonnie Tyler, what a way to go out with that track there. And I tell you what a famous musician there, Bonnie Tyler. It's sad to see her go so soon. And, well, you know, what a way to lose a great musician again in the music.
1: She was pretty old
0: back,
1: wasn't she? Or well, was it a tragic accident?
0: I think she passed away. She would have been 78, if I'm correct.
1: 75.
0: There you go.
1: Cunha, she died in Portugal.
0: Yeah.
1: 75 was pretty young with all the technology available to people nowadays.
0: Yeah, what a way to go out, Cunha. Bonnie Tyler. You know, another musician gone. And, well, like they say, their music will live on for generations to come. Even though they're not here anymore, they'll still be with us for future generations.
1: Yeah. Did she have any other good songs? Or?
0: Oh, she had a lot of good songs.
1: Like
0: Bonnie
1: what?
0: Tyler.
1: What else?
0: I've got an idea. You'll have to have a look.
1: Was she a one-hit wonder? Have you heard of Holding Out for a Hero?
0: Yeah.
1: There was more than one song. Yeah. If You're a Woman and I Was a Man.
0: All right. sorry. Just let everyone know what's coming up in the upcoming events. We've got the free pram parties with Guts Dance at the Alice Springs Aquatic and Leisure Centre. So it looks like there's a Guts Dance production coming up. We've got the Wise Social Sports League. Oh, we've got some courses coming up.
1: Oh, courses.
0: 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That sounds very interesting.
1: Would you be interested in signing up for that one, Andy?
0: I reckon that might be something I'd be interested in.
1: Yeah.
0: Words to Live by Hope with Kelly Lee Hickey.
1: Oh, KL. Big shout-outs to KL, my sister.
0: Yeah, Kelly Lee.
1: She's deadly, that one.
0: Alice Noyer Outdoor Movie Night.
1: Noyer. You know what that... Yeah, that's a French word, Andy.
0: Is it?
1: Noir.
0: Noir. Chromatic Encounters Exhibition Opening Night. It doesn't say where that is.
1: Where? Who?
0: Chromatic Encounters Exhibition Opening Night.
1: Okay. Sounds good.
0: It does. And the event that you've got at Red House Recordings falls on the same day as the Old Timers Fight, and that is on the same weekend.
1: Well, I'm pretty sure it'll be wrapping up by 5 o'clock, which is
0: 10
1: when...
0: 10 till 3.
1: Oh, perfect. So go to Old Timers, go and get your lemon butter and have a few scones, and then come to the Red House party.
0: So, Dash, you're going to head
1: out. You can pregame at the Old Timers.
0: So, you're going to head out to Old Timers fight this year, Dash, get yourself a bargain or two?
1: We'll see how organized I am by then.
0: True.
1: Not going to make any promises. But I was born on Old Timers. I was born on the day that Old Timers was, August 11th. I won't say what year.
0: Alice Springs running a walking club training on trails at Mount Sonder. And the Alice Springs Masters Games coming up in October. We're not far away from the Masters Games in October. That is not far away. And we've got the Mabantua Stomp Physical Theatre Intensive training by Zen Zoe.
1: Hey, it's not pronounced Mabantua.
0: Mbantua.
1: Mbantua, thank you.
0: Mbantua.
1: So don't say that.
0: So there you go, eh? So that's all that's on the what's on in Alice for the weekend. Stay tuned as we'll bring you up to date with what is happening.
1: Hey, look, I've got a mess. I got an email from Telstra, Andy.
0: Right.
1: Do you want to hear it?
0: Yep.
1: Sorry we let you down. Last week we let you down, and I am very sorry for that. An issue in our mobile network caused significant disruption to our customers and to Australians. And we know how much people rely on us to keep in touch, do their work, run businesses and stay safe. It's extremely frustrating when mobile services aren't available, and we're deeply sorry for the impact this had on so many people. Networks large Networks are large and complex, and we invest significantly in the resilience of our network. When something goes wrong, we're committed to taking accountability, giving you clear information, and fixing issues as quickly as possible. We understand that the cause and issue will be in complete full investigation and take what we learn to make our network stronger. You have my commitment on that. More details of what occurred on our network outage webpage. We've also seen some reports of customers receiving calls and fraudsters trying to take advantage of this moment. We take our responsibility as the largest telco in Australia seriously. Thank you for your patience. I thought they were going to give me a discount or something good. Dumb dogs.
0: Yeah.
1: Telstra, everybody boycott them. Yeah, bunch absolutely. Of dumb dogs. Absolutely. You know, the other day we were trying to get in contact with people, Andy. People trying to call me. We were trying to call Alex over at the DKA. So we could transfer our show over, couldn't call anyone. Couldn't
0: exactly.
1: Play Telstra. Oh, sorry. So, Brass, why don't you give us like a discount or something, or give us a free month?
0: Yeah,
1: or
0: the CEO came out on the other day on Facebook saying that she's really sorry about what happened with outage. You know, she's sorry for what happened. It shouldn't have happened. But, you know, we need more than an apology. You know, an apology is not going to say, you know, it's not going to fix
1: us,
0: the issue.
1: Give
0: you
1: us
0: know?
1: Some money, something.
0: Yeah. You know? I still can't access my internet account with Telstra. I still can't access my internet account. So until that's fixed, there's nothing I can do.
1: Man, I will not stand for that any longer.
0: Exactly.
1: I think we might switch to Optus. Oh, no, Optus is whack.
0: Absolutely.
1: What do we do, Andy?
0: Go
1: back to landlines. Oh, no, that's the same thing.
0: I think I'm going to have to run with my second option.
1: What's that?
0: I'm going to have to run with my second option.
1: Who?
0: If all fails, I'm going to have to get my ultra-fast internet set up. I'm going to have to get my satellite internet set up. So I reckon I'm going to have to run with my satellite internet with the new one.
1: Yeah. Well, they reckon that Starlink are going to have their own phones eventually.
0: Yeah, exactly.
1: So you're just going to get a direct link up with the Starlink. And
0: well, that's good. They should have their own phone connection. That way it's quicker, it's faster, it's
1: easier.
0: You
1: can get around Telstra.
0: Dealing with Telstra with those bunch, mate. Jesus Christ.
1: Bunch of dumb dogs, eh?
0: Yeah, exactly.
1: Oh, I can't stand that Telstra mob.
0: No.
1: I feel bad that they get you in with the contracts, don't they?
0: Oh, exactly.
1: That's why everyone's like, oh, you got the iPhone 17. Like, yeah, I'm Telstra's you-know-what for the next 24 months. And then they can't even provide a good service.
0: Exactly.
1: The other day we were doing a bunch for Hip Hop Collective. I was trying to call Round Up the Troops, Assemble the Avengers. I couldn't even bloody call anyone. Yeah, I had to get Shiloh, who's on Optus, to call, and then even still, give a sorry letter. Why didn't they go? And now here's like 20% off your next bill, to say sorry.
0: Exactly.
1: But no, they just said sorry, and we've got a big monopoly, so you can't do anything.
0: Yeah.
1: And we're a bunch of dumb dogs, and you can't do it. Das,
0: unfortunately, this afternoon for our show.
1: Unfortunately.
0: We've got no interviews. Marky, our producer, hasn't sent through our next interviews for this week. And I tried ringing him, and he's not answering his phone.
1: Probably because Telstra.
0: Well, I can't ring him. I've tried ringing him, and he's not answering. So, mate, what

0: Coming Jay Tyler there, holding out for a hero.
1: Absolutely.
0: Still goes pretty hard. I like that piano sound.
1: Yeah.
0: I like that.
1: Yeah, she's got a powerhouse voice. Bonnie, she got that real powerhouse voice. And she gets out there and just lets it rip.
0: Yeah, she did. Until, what, yesterday?
1: Yeah.
0: Or today? Did you hear the big news?
1: No.
0: Everybody's leaving Facebook.
1: Why is that?
0: It's just filled with slop nowadays. Nobody's really posting updates or anything about their life.
1: You know what Facebook's like, mate.
0: It's for boomers.
1: Yeah, look, there's been a lot of nasty stuff posted on Facebook lately, but hey, look, you know, come on, that'll change. Just give it time. People will calm down after a while. It'll come back good again, you know. People start posting and all that sort of stuff, you know.
0: Do you remember back in the day when people used to say, having a nice feed?
1: Yeah.
0: And like, would actually say what they're doing and stuff?
1: Yeah.
0: Nowadays, I feel like nobody ever posts an update anymore.
1: Well, I mean, I still get on Facebook and post comments from time to time. I'm still getting on there.
0: But do you post updates?
1: No, I post comments when I've got something to say. I'll come across and say it.
0: But do you actually post an update, like what you're doing right now?
1: Nah.
0: Drinking a rainbow sherbet mother at ACCC with Das.
1: Yeah.
0: Like, you're not going to update your status and say that.
1: Nah.
0: It's like, haven't got any guests today on the show. Thanks, Mark. And tag Mark.
1: Exactly.
0: Or something like that. Nobody does that.
1: Nah.
0: So
1: Facebook's full of bad news these days, mate. It's all full of gossip and
0: well, it's trying to get bad news. It's trying to get a reaction out of you because that's the only way it can exist. Have you ever tried to delete Facebook before?
1: Nah.
0: Nah, you wouldn't.
1: Nah.
0: You wouldn't dare because you know what happens? It guilt trips you.
1: Yeah.
0: It's like you're dying. It goes, hey, what about all these people that are going to miss you?
1: Yeah, exactly.
0: And then it shows you all of your friends and you have to go like, nah, I still want to delete it.
1: Now, the only thing I like about Facebook and that's Marketplace, checking out
0: what's up Marketplace.
1: For sale on Marketplace.
0: To be honest, yeah.
1: You know, I don't mind watching the videos on Facebook. I like the video section. There's some good videos from time to time.
0: Oh, you mean the reels?
1: No, the videos.
0: Yeah, the reels.
1: Yeah, you go up there and check out some of them. There's some pretty cool stuff on the reels from time to time.
0: I think they should just change their whole name to Facebook Marketplace because that's the only valid – it's really the only thing that's valid anymore about Marketplace.
1: I mean, I like the Marketplace. Eh? There's a lot of good stuff for sale these days.
0: You it's get like
1: lot,
0: the new lawn sales.
1: A lot of nice
0: sales.
1: Cars coming across and some of the old school cars and that. You know, you see a lot of old school stuff coming out and it's like, mate – it's a good stuff there to buy.
0: I do get a little bit nostalgic, though, for lawn sales, Andy.
1: Yeah.
0: Do you remember lawn sales?
1: I still got lawn sales every now and then on a Saturday morning. I'll cruise out and have a look.
0: How do you find them? Because we don't have any newspapers.
1: Easy.
0: Easy how?
1: Easy. You know how you find lawn sales in Alice Springs?
0: With the map.
1: No. Just go when you go on the Facebook, right?
0: Yeah.
1: Type in. Lawn sales in Alice Springs.
0: Oh.
1: And it'll come up with a list of lawn sales in Alice Springs. It'll show you.
0: Is that right? You just search it like that.
1: And it'll also come up on Facebook. If someone's having a lawn sale, they'll post on Marketplace and come up lawn sale at such a place. At this time, they'll actually advertise it.
0: You're kidding.
1: Lawn sales are advertised on Facebook.
0: I can see one here.
1: There you go. Garage sale.
0: Saturday, 11th of July.
1: Yep.
0: Well, we missed it, but there was items such as kitchen items, crockery, kids' toys, baby safety stuff, plants, and outdoor items. You know what I'm starting to do?
1: What's that?
0: Selling plants on Marketplace. And I'm not talking about these type of plants.
1: What, you mean plants?
0: Plants.
1: Nice.
0: Man, because I realised when I was trying to buy some plants that nobody would respond to me because they're all sold out of plants because everybody wants some green vibes in the desert because most of the time it's all dried out and looks all brown and people just want some nice monstera in their garden. You can charge top dollar, Andy. You get a better margin than some of the illegal stuff.
1: But, you know, when I see something good on Facebook for sale, yeah, I'll jump at the chance and I'll buy something off Facebook. If I see something good, yeah, I'll buy it.
0: Yeah, buy it, sure.
1: Like, you know, people are getting rid of their DVD movies. People are selling DVDs, right? Because now that Netflix has come out, you know, you can watch movies on Netflix.
0: That's right.
1: So why do you need DVDs? And when I see them for sale, I'm like, hey, you know what? I'm going to grab them. Why? Because they're nostalgic, mate. You know, DVDs will never, ever fade.
0: Yeah, they will.
1: No, they won't. DVDs will be around for a long time yet to come, mate.
0: They literally fade and degrade.
1: No, they won't.
0: Andy, I got about 500 of them.
1: In my backyard at home, I've got like 3,000 DVDs packed in boxes.
0: You should have them out on the shelves. Do you have a DVD player?
1: I can get one from Harvey Norman's. They've still got DVD players.
0: So what's the point of having 3,000 DVDs if you don't have a player?
1: But the thing is, I can buy a player and then, you know, when I see DVDs for sale, I buy them. Why? Because people are getting rid of them. I think, you know what? There's an old saying, does.
0: Keep one, your DVDs.
1: No, you know what the old saying is?
0: If you've got DVDs,
1: does.
0: Hold on to them.
1: No, one man's trash. One man's trash is... is another man's treasure. So one man's trash is another man's treasure. So they're chucking them out. They think, oh, yeah, they're rubbish. They're no good anymore. Hey, you know what?
0: Chuck them.
1: I buy them. Why? Because they're nostalgic. DVDs will never fade. DVDs will be around for a long time yet to come. My day will be around for thousands of years still to come. My DVDs
0: thousands.
1: Will be around for years to come, mate. You know?
0: What about Blu-rays?
1: You'll never get rid of DVDs, mate. You'll never get rid of them. They'll be around for years to come, mate.
0: I feel like they do break down, like, more than records. Although, you know what, like, all the kids are doing nowadays, everyone likes wired headphones again.
1: Yeah.
0: You know, the AirPods were real trendy.
1: Yeah.
0: And then now the kids are like, no, you know what? We don't like them. We like the old wired ones.
1: Yeah.
0: Just like an FU to society.
1: Yeah.
0: I think it might be less radiation on
1: you. It's
0: your,
1: like, you know, I thought years ago, you know, vinyl records had gone, finished.
0: Gone.
1: But, you know, vinyl records are coming back out again. Records are coming back by the dozens of them.
0: Records is the highest selling music form.
1: Are they?
0: And it's more than it has been since the 70s.
1: Well, Harvey Norman's has still got turntables. I've still got record players. And I walked in last week and I've gone, holy, I can't believe record players are still around. I thought they'd gone and finished with the days.
0: Oh, no, they're super trendy. I buy records all the time. Vinyl records have experienced a massive resurgence over the past several years, achieving an impressive 19 consecutive years of growth, Andy. In the US alone, vinyl sales officially surpassed $1 billion in revenue. With consumers purchasing around 48.5 million new units, they now account for the majority of physical music revenue globally. No. So CDs aren't selling anymore, but vinyls. And you can go and get your vinyls here in the ACCC Cafe.
1: Yeah.
0: If you want.
1: And ACCC sell them at the Sunday markets on the council lawns on a Sunday morning. ACCC's got a stand down there selling
0: records.
1: No,
0: they do not.
1: They
0: Ollie,
1: do?
0: Ollie Eclipse, not Ollie Eclipse, Ollie Alino.
1: Yeah.
0: He's got his one. It's not ACCC.
1: No, it's ACCC Vinyl Record Shop.
0: Wait, secondhand ones or the local music?
1: I don't know, but when he's down at the council lawns, he's got ACCC Vinyl Shop records for sale. So obviously ACCC are trying to sell their vinyls.
0: So who's running the store? They have an ACCC presence in the markets now.
1: Exactly.
0: Is it?
1: Exactly.
0: Isn't it a bit of a shame they have to put the Todmore markets now on the council lawns?
1: Oh, look, give it time. The Todmore will be finished soon, mate, and we'll be back to the Todmore very soon, mate. Just wait. Once it's finished, it'll all be done very soon. We'll be back to normal.
0: It better be like the best mall I've ever seen.
1: Give it another 3 months, it'll be all finished, all done, mate, and the Todmore will be back to normal.
0: I don't think it's 3 months. I think it was maybe end of year.
1: or end of this year. It's not long to go now, and they'll be back in full swing, back in the Todd Mall. Just give it to the end of this year, and then they'll be back running.
0: Okay. The $14 million redevelopment of the Todd Mall in Alice Springs is expected to be completed late 2026.
1: There you go. Late this year.
0: Though the Alice Springs Town Council is currently considering potential extension of Corsair. We already lost Epilogue. Epilogue was a casualty. They should be supplementing that. The generational transformation of the town centre remains open and fully accessible to pedestrians while the construction is not very accessible. Upgrades to the precinct include replacing the old red bricks with modern white pavers. Wow.
1: There you go.
0: Adding new seating, bike racks, and restrooms. All right. Good to have somewhere to have a slash.
1: Exactly.
0: Installing 20 new trees and gum tree-shaped arbors for shade. Constructing an integrated public art trail and 10-meter sculpture on the church lawns. All right. Try see. Might be good. Hopefully the businesses can stay open this time.
1: Yeah.
0: Do you reckon anybody's going to buy the... Oh, no, they put the library in the old Town and Country, didn't they?
1: No, the library's still where it is.
0: Wait, Stevie's calling me back. Hey, Stevie.
2: Hey.
0: Bye, Leo, bro.
2: Yeah.
0: I'm on the radio right now. Bye, Leo, bro. Okay. I'm on the radio. Remember I said... 2 o'clock. Remember I said that before? After radio.
2: Well,
0: buddy, bro, stop calling me.
2: Whatever. Okay.
0: Okay. See you, bro.
2: Thank you.
0: Whatever. God bless you.
2: God bless you.
1: Stevie Cash.
0: Stevie Cash.
1: What a legend.
0: That should be a regular segment. I've been busy all morning, though. He keeps calling me. I keep saying 2 o'clock.
1: I reckon we need to get him on the show. We haven't had Stevie for a while.
0: Can he play a song for us?
1: I think we need to get him on the show and get him back in here.
0: Does that guitar work?
1: Nah.
0: Yeah, it does.
1: Nah, it's out of tune.
0: Yeah, well, that can be fixed. We could get Stevie in here.
1: It's out of tune. Yeah, that's way out of tune. Needs new strings, needs new everything on it.
0: That's all right. Let's get Stevie in. If he calls back... Let's just get Stevie to play his song.
1: Nah.
0: The thing is with Stevie, he's pretty unpredictable. Oh, just tremendous radio, isn't it, right now?
1: Yeah. On the show this week...
0: Oh, this week we have some updates.
1: On the show this week, we do have one of our regulars back on the show this week.
0: Oh, who's
1: going to be joining us back in the studio.
0: Who now?
1: TV producer from Sydney. We had him in the studio last week.
0: Craig Anderson's a legend.
1: Craig's coming back this week. He sent me a boxing the other night. He goes, does Darcy want me back in the studio? I said, of course, mate.
0: We do.
1: Come on back.
0: I mean, he's got to be one of the biggest stars that we've had.
1: So Craig's going to join us this week on the show. So he's going to be joining you and I on the desk again for another Tim Wax. So we'll have him back in the studio for a third time back on ACCC. He loves being here. He loved being on the show, mate.
0: It was awesome, wasn't it?
1: Yeah.
0: He was great.
1: Oh, absolutely.
0: That was a dream come true. Oh, yeah. To be honest, when I first saw him show up at the window,
1: yeah,
0: I thought, oh, who is this lost?
1: Exactly. That's
0: homeless person.
1: That's lovely. But then I found that was Craig. I was like, hey.
0: And then it was like an esteemed director, producer dude. And then we ended up chopping it up. And then he came on the morning show.
1: Yeah.
0: I'll tell you what. That was a good little morning.
1: He's a legend. He's an absolute legend.
0: He is, eh? He should be Andy, Craig, and DD.
1: That's
0: regular.
1: It. That's it.
0: Maybe he'll get us on Sydney radio. You know who else we need?
1: Who's that?
3: A slut, which is
0: Chris Lilly.
3: A terrible thing to say about someone who's just died, but apparently there's no denying she was one.
0: Ecstasy. Remember this song?
3: Ecstasy.
0: Did you watch the show?

0: Just as we thought, we didn't have an interview lined up for this afternoon.
1: Oh, we got one, did we?
0: Brother Jason Lordy from Iron the Boxing, he's lined us up an interview.
1: He's going to give us an update.
0: We've got a fella coming in very shortly, in about 20 minutes. He's going to be joining us live on the show. His name is called Wild Man.
1: Oh, Wild Man's in town.
0: Wild Man is in town. He's got a boxing fight coming up.
1: Fella.
0: So he's going to be talking to us about his two upcoming boxing fights. And I'll tell you what, Das, listen to this. Wild Man, he's got his own tour business up in Darwin called Wild Man's Adventures. And he plays with snakes and spiders and crocodiles, mate. He gets up close and personal with crocodiles, mate. He's the most wildest man you could ever get.
1: So he's a bit of a, Steve Irwin enthusiast?
0: He plays with deadly king brown snakes and spiders and crocodiles, mate. He plays with anything you can get your hands on, mate.
1: Yeah, right.
0: He's the most wildest man you'll ever get this side of Alice Springs.
1: What, is he coming in to the studio?
0: He's coming in live in the studio with you and I, Darcy. He's going to join us in about 20 minutes, mate. So we've got Wild Man coming in live in the studio.
1: Oh, thank God. We can stop stalling for time.
0: Absolutely.
1: Did you know that Greta Thunberg, you know Greta Thunberg?
0: Nah, name doesn't ring a bell.
1: You know, she's that activist girl.
0: Activist?
1: Remember, she's that one, she's always getting up in arms about, like, climate change and stuff?
0: Oh, yeah, I think so.
1: Remember that?
0: Yeah.
1: You would have seen her. Anyway, she's got
0: I said the name doesn't ring a bell, so if I've seen her, yeah, I probably know, but nah, that name don't ring a bell to me, mate, so not unless I have heard of her, but...
1: You don't really follow the left wing activist scene.
0: Nah, I don't follow those activists, mate. I don't follow that stuff.
1: Oh, fair enough. Are you going to go to the Pine Gap protest conference thing
0: with IPAN?
1: Yeah.
0: I don't know, but that's coming up too very shortly.
1: Andy, you should go support.
0: Yeah.
1: Would you love Pine Gap or not?
0: Not really.
1: You reckon it should go?
0: Yeah, absolutely.
1: Well, sounds like you should go to the IPAN National Conference. Time to break free from the US.
0: Absolutely.
1: Oh, it's in Adelaide.
0: Yep.
1: I thought we had a local one here.
0: Nah, it's down South Adelaide.
1: Is it?
0: Yeah.
1: Well, because I saw Izzy Brown on Saturday night.
0: Big shout out to Izzy.
1: Izzy, what a legend.
0: Big shout out to Izzy.
1: No, Close Pine Gap plus Sacred Land Back Convergence is taking place in Bantwa, Saturday 18th of July
0: 18th.
1: To Monday 20th. This anti-war and Indigenous justice gathering features 3 days of workshops, panels and peaceful protest.
0: 18th, that's on Saturday. Starts this Saturday.
1: Yeah, and if you're a mob, you get in for free.
0: Hey.
1: Ah.
0: That's cool.
1: I reckon more gigs should be like that, don't you think?
0: Absolutely.
1: It should be like $20 or free for the mob.
0: Yeah.
1: You know what I'm saying?
0: But, ladies and gentlemen, on the show in about 20 minutes, we're going to be joined by not only a professional boxer, but we're going to be joined by the most wildest man you'll ever come across. This side of the Blackburn Stump up here in Alice Springs. This bloke, he plays with deadly king brown snakes and spiders and crocodiles, mate. He gets up close and personal with deadly animals that you wouldn't dare touch, mate. This bloke is as wild as a meat axe. And I'll tell you what, he's going to be joining us very shortly on the show to talk about his upcoming boxing fights.
1: Perfect. Crank this one up. This is the Trogs.

wild thing, I think I love you. But I wanna know for sure. So come on, hold me tight.

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But I wanna know for sure.

0: Hey, did you notice a connection between those three songs, Andy? Was there a connection you could see?
1: Nah.
0: Did you catch it?
1: Adventure Mud, get out in the highway.
0: No. Wild.
1: Wild. Looking wild, for
0: wild life.
1: Looking wild. For adventure.
0: No. It was about being wild.
1: But, ladies and gentlemen, hold on to your seats. We've got the most wildest interview coming into the studio. I'm very sure he's about 5 minutes away. We've got a very special guest joining us. Wild man. He's got a couple boxing fights coming up. He's going to be talking about. He's also got his own.
0: What is he? Is he a boxer?
1: He's also got his own wild man adventure business up in Darwin, where he plays with deadly king brown snakes, spiders. He gets up personal with crocodiles. Guys, hang on to your seats. This bloke is as wild as you can get. He plays with the most dangerous animals that you wouldn't dare get your hands near. So, ladies and gentlemen, as soon as he gets here, make him welcome. Wild man, this bloke's as wild as a meat axe. He plays with dangerous creatures that you'd never dare get your hands on. Ladies and gentlemen, as soon as he gets here, wild
0: How
1: man.
0: Are people going to make him welcome if they can't, we can't hear them? What?
1: Yeah.
0: What? How are they going to text in, say welcome?
1: Absolutely. You can text in 04-1021-8333 or give us a call on 8952-7771. Give us a call. And like I said, this fellow wild man, he's as wild as you can get, mate. He's a boxer, but he also plays with dangerous animals that no man would ever dare play with.
0: Andy, play the news, won't you?
1: We'll go to the news and we'll have him in very shortly. Stay tuned. Back soon.
0: Got it.
2: Hey there, Harrison Peterson here from NIRS News, coming to you from the lands of the Yuggera and Turrbal peoples. Universities need to be forced to adopt a specific definition of anti-Semitism instead of being allowed to come up with their own. That's according to Gillian Lisa, the Federal Shadow Education's Minister. Ms. Lisa says universities need to adopt the International Holocaust Remembrance Alliance's definition.
3: Universities said, oh, we don't like IRA, we'll adopt our own definition, and yet they'd had more than a year and failed to do so. The time for mucking around with these issues is long past.
2: That's Mr. Lisa on the ABC. The IRA definition has been criticised in the past over concerns it labels legitimate criticism of Israel as anti-Semitic. Mr. Lisa has dismissed those concerns. Universities will be required to define anti-Semitism under new changes announced by the federal government. More than 400 knives and daggers concealed in shipping containers have been stopped from entering the country in Sydney. The shipment from Asia was intercepted by Australian Border Force officers at Sydney's Port Botany. Images from X-ray examinations of the three containers prompted officials to conduct a search, which found the illicit weapons concealed inside boxes. Pacific leaders are calling for a joint defence pact after last week's long-range dummy missile test by China. The missile test saw a Dud warhead land between Tonga and Nauru last Monday. Solomon Islands Prime Minister Matthew Wale floated the idea of a regional security agreement with Anthony Albanese and other leaders across the region. Federal Pacific Affairs Minister Pat Conroy has told the ABC, if supported, it would take years before the pact would start.
4: This would take a number of years if the rest of the Pacific was up for it, but ultimately it's the decision of all the Pacific leaders. The policy of the Albanese Labor government in the Pacific is we turn up, we listen to the priorities of Pacific leaders and we act on them. Mm. And that's why we've got two more alliances than we did a couple of years ago. That's why our standing in the region has improved massively.
2: Fresh fighting between the United States and Iran is only the start of a wider escalation in the conflict. That's what analysts believe. US Central Command says its forces are positioned to fight any Iranian aggression in the Strait of Hormuz. Former Pentagon operative Tony Schaefer has told Channel 9, a return to all-out war is inevitable.
5: The Strait of Hormuz is problematic. I think our Arab allies, heck, Bahrain and Kuwait launched attacks of their own without us within the last few days. So I could see our Arab allies jumping in with or without us based on some of the activities of the Iranians attacking them.
2: A huge fire, which engulfed a pub in Bangkok, has killed at least 27 people. The fire broke out in the northern part of the Thai capital just after midnight. Video footage posted to social media shows flames blasting out of the bar as people try to flee through the door. More than 60 people are being treated in hospital. What caused the fire is still being investigated by authorities. Australia's Department of Foreign Affairs is investigating if any Australians were at the pub during the blaze. In tennis, Jannik Sinner has retained the Wimbledon's men's singles title after taking out Alexander Zverev. Sinner took the match 6-7, 7-6, 6-3, 6-4. He says it's only a matter of time before Zverev is world number one.
6: One of your goals, your main goals, winning Grand Slams, and you made it happen in Paris. Today you were so, so close. If you play like this, I'm very, very sure you're going to have this one at home as well. So amazing. Keep going. I know another goal is to for you to become number one in the world. You're very, very close. So we need to be, have to be very careful now. So
2: it's Sinner's 10th straight victory over Zverev. The North Queensland Cowboys have moved into the NRL's top eight after beating Manly by 1 point in yesterday's match in Sydney. North Queensland's Scott Drinkwater kicked a field goal to win the game in a golden point extra time, 19 points to 18. In yesterday's other game, South Sydney defeated Newcastle 26 points to 24, and Melbourne beat the Gold Coast 22 points to 18. And that's been the latest from NIRS News.
1: All right, we're back on Arvo's with Andy, and we've got a special guest joining us in the studio this afternoon. We're joined by the one name, thanks to our one name brother, Jason Northman, boxing. We're joined by Wild Man.
0: Wild Man.
1: Wild Man's got a couple boxing fights coming up.
0: We played
1: up.
0: Three Wild songs back to back before. I don't know if you heard that.
1: And I tell you what, Wild Man's been in the tourism industry for a long time, and he plays with crocodiles and snakes and everything, mate. He's into the most dangerous animals no man will ever touch. Get up for Wild Man.
7: How you going, folks?
0: Ground goes wild.
7: It's great to be here.
1: That's it.
7: Thanks for having me in.
1: That's all right. Lordy told me you were coming. I was like, well, we've got Wild Man. He goes, yeah, mate.
7: Yeah, that's pretty good of him to ring you guys up to tee this up.
1: Yeah.
7: I'm enjoying being back in town, but I'll tell you what, it's a bit cold, isn't it?
1: Absolutely.
0: Oh, don't say that. You must be from Darwin.
1: He is. Yeah.
0: Everybody Gemmon says that from Darwin. Oh, it's so cold. This is perfect weather, man.
7: Hey, don't forget I did live down here for a little while.
0: You did. And I feel like I've seen you at Blacken.
7: Yeah,
0: you Blacken?
7: Yeah, 100%. Yeah. I actually, not the one just gone, but the Blacken before that, I came in here and did a bit of promo for Blacken.
0: I feel like I remember that.
7: Yeah.
0: And I was like, hey, there's a guy from TikTok.
7: Yeah, that'd be me.
0: You're on TikTok, eh? You pop up on my For You.
7: I don't post very much on TikTok. I am on there. I do need to post more, I guess. Yeah. It's hard running the platforms, you know. I prefer to go outside and just do things.
0: So you need a Gen Z person or something to run it for you.
1: So anyway, Wild Man's come down there on the boxing. He's been down there for the last couple nights doing a bit of training, and of course, Wild Man's got a couple big fights coming up.
0: I didn't know Wild Man fought people. That's mad.
7: It's a new development. I used to
0: somebody gets you mad, it gets you real wild.
7: Mate,
0: you know?
7: No one gets me mad. I'm way too chill for that. I'm well past the mad stage of my life. But
0: everybody's mad till they get punched in the face.
7: Yeah, it takes them down a peg, doesn't it? But yeah, I've got a couple of fights coming up. I used to train MMA 20 years ago.
0: MMA.
7: And I had one fight, which I lost, you know, but at least I had a go. And you know, it was a good fight. But, just got a couple of fights coming up. One on July 23rd in Darwin, Hoops for Health, a really good Indigenous-led community organisation. Yeah, they're fighting putting on a charity fight night.
0: Fighting for justice. They're fighting for a good cause.
7: I'm Wild Man, not Batman, mate.
0: I don't know. You seem like you're across it.
7: Yeah.
0: Getting in the ring.
7: Doing that one, and then I've got another fight over in Yeppoon on August 29th, and that's an influencer fight night. So
0: fighting other TikTok people.
7: Yeah, just fighting some other fella.
0: tell you what, I had my first rap battle on the weekend, speaking of fights.
7: Far out. That's pretty intense. How'd you go?
0: I got through the second round.
7: That's outstanding.
0: But I feel like it was rigged.
7: Ooh, controversy.
0: I got to feel white oppression, I reckon, because I think I was killing it. But then I think the local mob They cheered for the other dude.
7: Yeah, well, sometimes you've got a crowd favourite.
0: Well, that was Eminem. Eminem lost the Rap Olympics, so I was like, I'm just like Eminem.
7: I can see the direct comparison between you and I haven't even heard your rap, but after your story, you're Eminem.
0: Well, you know, I feel like
7: Ozanem? Aussie Eminem? Ozanem? No. It's not as catchy, is it?
0: Geminem.
7: Geminem. Yes.
1: But like I said, that if anyone...
0: Is. Anyway, we're talking about him, sorry. I took over the conversation.
7: Take it, mate.
1: Let's see, if anyone out here wants to take on Wild Man for a fight in the boxing ring, yeah, you've got the guts.
0: Call in now.
7: Hang on, what's happening here?
1: Follow here.
0: No, we're going to get another charity fight. Who are we going to pin him up against?
1: Oh, I reckon he might have someone already lined up ready to go.
0: If we could think of anybody in town.
7: Let's just pump the brakes. I've got two fights coming up.
0: Josh Burgoyne. Why don't you fight Josh Burgoyne?
1: Nah, he'd be too easy.
0: Oh, who else would we put him? Damien Ryan?
1: Nah. I reckon him and...
0: Jacinta Price.
1: Nah, him and Dennis. Him and Dennis.
7: I shouldn't
1: Goody
7: have laughed then. I'm not into the... I'm not going to jump in with a Sheila.
1: Him and Dennis Goody from Iron Box. I reckon he'd give Dennis a good touch-up.
0: Goodsy, you wouldn't expect, but he's a...
7: Yeah, he's a gun, isn't he?
0: Bad
1: he's
0: man.
1: A big gun, that bloke.
7: Yep.
0: Until you learn his moves.
1: Yeah, exactly.
7: He's he's got a move.
0: Yeah. See, I had this conversation with my bro, Kevy, the other day. Shout out to Kevy Collins. And he was saying it's like, Goodsy's got a routine that once you learn it, then you can get around it.
7: Yeah, right.
0: So, I don't know. Maybe
1: still
0: we
1: comes
0: put
1: down
0: in
1: there in the boxing too. He's back in there.
0: I'm just thinking.
1: Who would be
0: the Alice equivalent of Wild Man?
1: Oh, I got
7: no idea. Let's not forget that. Essentially, I'm learning to box at 42.
1: Okay.
7: I've never had a proper boxing fight. I'm only just starting to train. So before we start looking for potential future opponents for me,
0: I've got
7: let's
0: it.
7: Just see how we're going
0: no,
7: the next two fights.
0: I've got it. Andy, I've got it.
1: Who?
0: Rex, the snake catcher.
1: No way.
7: Mate, I reckon Rex would have a bit of go in him for sure.
0: And you both work with snakes and then, you know.
7: Yeah, quick reflexes.
0: Exactly.
7: Yep.
0: Have you ever caught
7: Rex is a legend. I actually went into the Reptile Centre. It's changed hands about 6 months or so ago. It's changed hands ownership.
0: Yeah, Christabel.
7: I went in there the other day. And
0: Christabel and her partner took it over.
7: Yeah. So
0: they're legends.
7: Yeah. The staff in there were really friendly. There was only a couple of people in and they still put on the Reptile Show and were just super good with the people that were in there.
0: Yeah.
7: And
0: they're passionate.
7: And they're doing up some of the enclosures, you know, revamping it and things. So
0: yeah.
7: I think it's great. I couldn't come down and not stick my head in. I think I might go to the desert park tomorrow.
0: Yeah.
7: Didn't have time. I went for a run this morning between Jesse and Emily Gap, me and one of the trainers from Boxing.
0: That's a decent.
7: We didn't run the whole way. We ran about, you know, maybe I think we ran about 3.5 Ks and then turned around and came back.
0: That's a decent joke.
7: So, yeah, still about 6.5, 7 Ks.
1: But anyway, Wild Man, can I just ask, what made someone like you want to get into playing with snakes and crocodiles? What made you want to get into touching the most deadliest animals that no man would ever touch?
7: Look, let's go back to the beginning. I am an 80s baby. I was born in 1984, okay, right at the start of 1984, and I grew
0: up... George Orwell's, yeah,
7: what a lovely, it's turning into a dystopian hell, isn't it? But let's focus on the positives. I grew up through the mid to late 80s and then through the 90s, and what did we have during that time? We had Indiana Jones to begin with, and then we moved on into things like Jurassic Park, and those two things combined, I'm like, I'm going to be Indiana Jones but a paleontologist. And then, I had a look at all the studying involved in being a paleontologist and realised that being an archaeologist isn't all about doing Indiana Jones stuff. So I was like, what can I do instead? And it took quite a few years for me to find the path to it, but I've always been drawn. And, of course, let's not forget the GOAT, Steve Irwin.
0: Oh, yeah, we were shouting him out before.
7: Dead set. Like the passion
0: who hasn't he inspired?
7: I reckon.
0: He should be on the $100 bill.
7: 100%, yeah, on the 100p.
0: Inspiration to us all.
7: Because he was 100% all the time. He was such an enthusiastic, passionate person. And real humble, real selfless. Unfortunately, I never got to meet him. When I was in school, like in my, high school, I used to actually, can I swear,
0: Language warning.
7: I used to bullshit other kids trying to be cool. No, that's it's a low key swear word.
0: Yeah,
7: but and say that I had met Steve Irwin, that I got to meet him at the zoo, because you know I just wanted to be cool, and he was the coolest person I could think of to bullshit that I'd met, that I saw him at the zoo and he come past and shook me hand. You know, and I like I said it enough that it became like I used to. It was in my head. I could picture it happening. I remember describing his, you know, he had a handshake that was like tough as a Mallee Bull, nearly, you know, just this big, firm crocodile wrestling handshake. And it used to make me feel real cool, you know, and people, oh, no way, you met Steve. I'm like, yeah, but, you know, I didn't. So to anyone who might randomly be listening who was in high school with me that heard me say that, it was a bit of a tall tale, that one.
0: Sorry.
7: But I wanted it to be true.
1: So, Wild Man, did you ever think to yourself, you know, one day you'd become like Steve Irwin, the next Mad Crocodile Hunter, go jumping crocs, you know, wrestling them to the ground?
7: Yeah, look, I do hear this occasionally, this comparison between myself and Steve. We are two very different people, but we have definitely, like, we've got the same enthusiasm and passion, and, of course, the key component is that love for crocodiles and snakes and all the animals, all wildlife in general, but all the animals in particular that have been unfairly categorised and vilified, and, you know, people are scared of all these animals, and because they don't know a lot about them, they're naturally scared of them, and because they don't learn, they don't understand, and if they don't understand, it's easy to fear. I think that can be applied to many different things in life. The less you know about something, the more likely you are to want to have nothing to do with it. But education is key.
0: I think there might be some ancestral stuff in there, like fears of, you know, maybe.
7: Oh, definitely, definitely.
0: Because there is a need for survival, and if you step on a snake, like.
7: Well, you think about the megafauna that we used to have. We still have megafauna. We've got saltwater crocodiles. That's megafauna.
1: Right.
7: But the, you know, Megalania, the 5-metre-long monitor lizard.
0: Oof.
7: Mm. So those bad boys, you know, the ecosystem's a big circle, right? And up until, I don't know, like it'd be within 1,000 or 2,000 years easily, the ecosystem as far as humans were concerned is a big circle, and the humans were somewhere in the circle. And when you move around the circle, like everything else does, some days you hunt the food, some days you are the food.
0: Mm.
7: It is a fight for survival, but everything has a balance. And then at some point, someone who probably has a very light shade of skin decided they didn't like the circle. They wanted to be a pyramid because then they could put themselves at the top and be the top of the food chain. And that's not the case in all situations. When you're out in the bush, you know, you can be a few pegs down. It all depends on where you are. But the natural avoidance for, like, you know, big animals like crocodiles, big animals like lions and tigers, bears, like far out. If I saw a bear, I think my bum would be twitching like a rabbit's nose. You know, I'd be excited, but I'd want it to stay over there.
1: Exactly.
7: A crocodile I can run away from. I don't know what you've heard out
0: there,
7: folks,
0: but
7: crocodiles cannot run as fast as you at all. They can run about half the speed of the average human. Yeah. Yeah. This whole 30-mile-an-hour stuff is just an old wives' tale. I've been chased by more crocodiles than you've had hot dinners, and none of them
0: can run away from them.
7: 100%.
0: So you don't have to poke them in the eyes and stuff like that.
7: If you're close enough to be poking it in the eye, bad day, it's got you and it's going back in the river. The key to it is to stay a very minimum of 5 metres back from the water's edge. That's it. Which is, like, this is all safety information that 100% pertains to the people of Alice Springs. Staying 5 metres back from the water's edge. There are no crocodiles down here, of course.
0: No, this is advice. Go find some crocs, make your way to Catherine, or, you know, just try it out. Get 5 metres away.
7: Minimum 5 metres away, because that launch out speed, their swimming speed, top swimming speed, is around 28 kilometres an hour.
1: Ooh.
7: All right. It's about 7 metres a second or something like that. So that's fast.
0: So they're better in the water than out of the water.
7: They're better in the water than out of the water. If you have a look at their body shape, they're a big, long, heavy animal with tiny little T-Rex legs. You know, they've got short limbs, big, long, heavy body. They're not
1: and
7: built for speed.
0: So you can outrun them.
7: The small crocs have very sharp teeth. Big crocs, they're blunt, but they've got the strongest recorded bite pressure of any animal on earth.
0: Oof.
7: Recorded at 3,700 PSI, and that wasn't even from a big crocodile. It only takes 1,000 PSI to crush a human skull. So you're thinking, you know, 3.7 times that.
0: Damn.
1: Hey, Wild Man, up at just out south of Alice here, we've got a place out here, out south of Alice Springs, Rainbow Valley, And I was out there.
7: That's a beautiful
1: out of Rainbow Valley. I seen one of those big parentes one day.
7: Oh, did you?
1: And someone said to me, someone said, "Where have you? Don't pick up a parente," because they said they got the biggest sharp teeth. They reckon a parente will take your hand clean off. They reckon that once they grab on, they won't let go. They reckon they'll rip your hand clean off. They reckon do not go playing with parente, mate, because they will tear you
7: parentes,
1: apart.
7: Parentes are the largest, longest monitor species we have in Australia, and they do not muck around. They've got big teeth. They're serrated. They're fast. And at their size, the attitude of a parente is, this is my bit. And if you go near them, they'll tail whip you. And if you don't leave them alone, there's a very good chance they'll grab hold of you. And they will shred you. Absolutely shred you. So, you know, as with all things wildlife, give it the respect it deserves, of course. I mean, people may see me doing certain things on my social media purely for educational purposes. I have nothing but respect for wildlife, and I am fully aware of what these animals are capable of, which is why I'm always telling people, you know, exactly what I just said there. Same with venomous snakes. I do not recommend anyone touch a snake in general, let alone a venomous snake. You know, big pythons can shred you as well. I've got a couple of mates who have been sent to hospital because they've been grabbed by large pythons that have tried to wrap them up around the arm, and the teeth are that sharp that it has sliced through flesh and tendon and ligament. You know, we're talking reconstructive surgery these injuries.
0: That's metal.
7: That is pretty metal.
0: Yeah.
7: But
1: well, man, up in Queensland on the Gold Coast, there's a bloke called the Gold Coast Snake Catcher, and he reckons he's picked up big, 3-metre pythons, and he reckons those pythons are as harmless as anything. They reckon they won't bite you. They reckon you can pick them up and hold them, and they reckon they will not bite you because they reckon their fangs aren't big enough to pierce your skin. They reckon those pythons are harmless as anything, mate.
7: I'm not sure. I know Tony Harrison. I'm not sure he would have said that they've got small teeth and they're harmless. They don't have fangs,
0: Andy,
7: but they do
0: have. Exaggerates a little bit.
7: Yeah, just a smidgen on that one. I would sometimes strongly recommend no one ever picks up a wild snake, whether it be venomous or non-venomous, because they do. A python, their teeth are rearward facing and they're large. And the muscles, if you have a look at a large, go to the Reptile Centre. They've got a Bredley, a Centralian carpet python in there, and that thing has got a head like a fist. Right. And the muscles around it. So when they grab onto something and latch on, it ain't letting go. And the teeth just shred through. Because human, we're made out of soft. Okay, we've got no natural defences. We've got no thick hide, no fangs, no venom, no claws, nothing like that. We've got a big brain. Some of us can use it, some of us can't. And when it comes to, you know, complacency around wildlife, you can really come unstuck. You really can. So
1: now, wild man, up at the Reptile Centre, they've got a great big olive python up there.
7: Yep.
1: They've got an olive python that stands about 3 metres in length.
7: It's the heaviest snake in Australia, the olive python.
1: But have they got sharp teeth on too? Can they sort of?
7: Definitely. Every python.
1: Can they latch on?
7: 100%. Yes, they can. Most definitely.
1: Because I asked Rex one day, I said, Rex, is that olive python, is he venomous? And Rex goes, no. He reckons the olive pythons are as harmless as a 50-cent coin. He reckons they will wrap around you and squeeze you to death, but he reckons their fangs aren't big enough to pierce your skin. He reckons they won't
7: Rex,
1: bite
7: if you're
1: you
7: listening.
1: Unless you stir them up.
8: He's trying to start the fight. He's trying to get the fight started.
0: Yeah. I want to see this charity match.
7: Between me and Rex.
0: Yeah.
7: Let's just pump the brakes. I like Rex.
1: But he reckons they won't bite you unless you stir them up. Then they'll bite you.
7: So that is mostly true. It all depends on the individual, but usually pythons are pretty chill. Usually. But the second you step inside their personal space, as soon as you start to touch them, then they can be very defensive. Some venomous snakes have a fair bit of attitude, like your eastern browns and your tiger snakes. They're defensive very, very quickly. They're always, you know, they just want you to back off and leave them alone. They're not out to chase you or anything like that. They just want you to leave them alone. But pythons tend to be a lot more chill and a lot more relaxed, but they can

0: in this town, 100%, that have been following my adventures on socials from at least 2018. So I am down here to train at Arunda Boxing, and tonight training starts at 5 p.m. I spoke to Lordy, and we're putting on a little bit of a meet and greet.
1: Ooh.
0: So if anyone wants to come down and say good day,
1: barbecue.
0: I don't know if there'll
1: not
0: be
1: that
0: food.
1: Type of meat.
0: No. I don't know. I'll have to ask about that. I don't know even if they've got a barbecue there.
1: All right.
0: But don't get people excited. Was it on the old South Park? Oh, you said there'd be cake and pies or something like that.
1: Exactly.
0: Yeah.
2: Oh, South Park?
0: Yeah.
2: That's still around?
0: It's still around. The jokes are rotting themselves for them these days. So, meet and greet, 5 p.m. at 19 Wilkinson Street. So, yeah, feel free if you want to come say g'day, grab a photo, bring the kiddies, whatever. I'll have a yarn to anyone, and it'll be nice to see some friendly faces. And, you know, you never know. You're watching the training and you might get inspired to sign up yourself. Come down for the fitness aspect. There's no requirement to get punched in the face or punch anybody else, but boxing is great for your fitness and it's good for your mental health too. Any form of physical activity, but boxing in particular, is great. They're a really good crew. I've got the utmost respect for Lordy and Steph and the whole crew down there at Arunda Boxing. So if you
1: nice
0: want to come and say hi.
1: Pronunciation, by the way.
2: Hey,
0: Lordy pulled me up on that. I wasn't doing the rolling R. And he pulled me up on it.
1: Double R is Arunda.
0: Yeah. So I fixed it straight away.
1: Good work. How much is it for a session down there at Arunda?
2: Say $5.
1: Hey, you got me.
2: Say $5 a session.
1: $5.
2: Okay. Or you can get a membership card and that'll last you, I think, 12 sessions.
0: Yep, there you go.
2: And that's $50.
0: I better double check with Lordy just in case we're under
2: 12 sessions.
1: I think that's why, some people might feel like they're going to get punched in the face if they go down there.
0: Financially. Punched in the wallet.
2: All this action that we see, you know, on that Action for Alice website, me and Darcy keep talking about Action for Alice, and we know the bloke who set up the website, which we won't name. But, what do you make of that Action for Alice website? You know, seeing these kids going, hey, look at me, you know, we're stealing cars and all this sort of stuff. What do you make of that? Do you reckon it's all just...
0: I look, that page, there's a lot of people who comment on posts on that page that need to be on a watch list.
1: Exactly. They're really out themselves. They out themselves.
0: But the thing is, you know, I used to report comments and things like some of the stuff, you know, I can understand people being frustrated. You know, there's an issue they don't quite understand, they don't have an answer, they're getting frustrated. And then but that particular page and some of the just horrendous, violent, horrible things that were said on that page. And you report it and it's like, oh, this doesn't go against community standards. And I'm like, this is...
1: What are the damn standards?
0: You're like talking about serious harm to kids and all this. I'm like, what on earth? So what are the standards? Where is the bar? Oof. I once... Someone commented something silly on one of my crocodile posts once and I wrote back, you're a bloody potato. I got banned for 2 weeks.
1: Facebook jail is
0: real.
1: I
0: was just like, because I was like, you know, you're a spud brain. You know, you just got mashed potato in your head. Exactly. So I just said, you're a bloody potato. That was the comment. Right. There was no swearing. There was nothing else besides that. Bang, banned for 2 weeks.
1: Zuck.
0: That was a long time ago. But I mean, I was like, are you out of your mind?
1: Because people are like, people say some horrible things. It's like they think they're anonymous. Mm. It's like, bro, we can see your profile.
0: Yeah, we can see where you work.
1: We can see everything about you, you know, dumb dogs.
0: People have been given, I don't know, I don't know what it is, but they're so confident
1: in their opinion to
0: behave like that now.
1: I think it's often business owners have made money. They think if they've made money, that's their justification that they are like intelligent people. They're dumb dogs. Like,
0: they are. I would be very inspired to not visit a business if I saw people dropping, you know, comments like that. It's the same thing with, like, the racism, of course, the misogyny, the transphobia, the Islamophobia, like all of this, just people hating on people and just saying disgusting things. Like, you don't have to agree with someone's culture. They might do things different to you and you go, well, I don't really agree with that. You go, okay, cool. And then you just carry on living your life.
1: Yeah.
0: You know, unless someone is directly hurting you, you got no reason to say anything nasty about them. Same with people's lifestyle choices. You know, if your lifestyle choice doesn't align with somebody else's, you go, well, I don't really like that. But you know what you do? You just don't do that.
1: Yeah.
0: You don't do the thing you do that you don't like. And then you carry on living your life. We've got to be kinder to people and be more accepting and

0: understanding that as a human race, we are so different. But the more you hate on people, you wonder why you get a bit of fire back. You know, if you want to radicalize a human being, rally the troops against them at every turn. Jump on the internet and talk rubbish about them and slander them and say that they're like their character, you know, assassinate their character, go after their culture, go after their family, go after where they're from. And eventually that would have just been like a cool, chill person that just does their own thing their own way. And then all they're getting is hate from all angles. And they're like, you know what? Stuff you.
1: I could, yeah. Bugger this. I'd be the same.
0: And then they want to attack you back. And then the second they do, the people who were attacking him in the first place go, aha! Like they've got their own gotcha moment. Oh, see, I told you. Exactly. Man, it took so much for them to finally snap and tell you where to go. And then you use that as justification for what you were saying in the
2: now,
0: first place.
2: Now, wild man, like the big story that's been talked about for weeks online, right? Banning these kids under the age of 16 from accessing social media websites like, you know, TikTok, Facebook, all these websites. What's the use of banning kids under the age of 16 from accessing social media? What is that going to do? That's going to make these kids more angry, and they're going to go into depression and self-harm. You know, it's not going to do any good, wild man, banning these kids from social media.
0: This is a really complex subject. It is super complex. It is not black and white, cut and dry. It's either good or it's bad. There are so many positives from restricting kids in the world of social media because some of the stuff that they're exposed to is really inappropriate for little kids. There's no buffer on it. There's no wall that prevents them from seeing things they shouldn't see. Not to mention in the age of social media, kids don't just get bullied at school anymore. They don't just get to leave school, come home, and the bullying stops for a few hours until they've got to go back to school and deal with it. The bullying is 24/7 now. So there are so many positive aspects, and that's just to name two. I mean, like adults that prey on kids, they use social media to do so. They use things like the gaming. Like, I don't know how that all works, but they got the headsets and they can talk to each other and whatever. So you've got people playing these games. And, you know, it's a scary world we live in, put it that way. So as far as technology goes, it puts kids at risk. However, these social networks are also a good way for kids to socialise to a point, learn at least some modern social skills. You can't take it away without helping kids learn how to interact in person, helping kids transition back into a more interpersonal community space, learning proper human interactions because everything they do is online, everything. They talk to the – you'll get kids sitting in a schoolyard and they're talking to their friends in the schoolyard. They're all messaging on their phones, having a group conversation rather than talking. You take away that ability to do so without helping them with the social skills to do it the old school way, they've just lost their ability to communicate. So, of course, the kids are going to flip out. You know, they've grown up in a digital world. I grew up – when I was born, the internet didn't exist. It didn't exist. Going through high school – excuse me, going through high school, I had a mate who had two really old computers. He had a Commodore 64 and a Victor 20, and they both worked. I think on the Commodore 64, we used to play Snake in MS-DOS. You know, and I thought it was like the most fantastic thing ever.
1: The Snake was dope.
0: Yeah, I miss that. On the old Nokia 3210 and filling up the screen with Snake. You ever did that, mate?
1: 3310, yeah. I was really good at
0: 3210
1: that.
0: 3210 maybe it was,
1: making
0: yeah.
1: my own ringtones. I missed that. That's how we got into music production, I think.
0: Yeah, wow. Isn't that cool?
1: Made my first beat on the Nokia.
2: But then again, Wild Man, you know, if you're going to do that, right, and, you know, now you see these kids, you know, jumping on those electric e-scooters that look like motorbikes.
0: Mm.
2: The kids going around the neighbourhood tormenting people and the cops are bloody confiscating them. So what at the end of the day, what do you want? Do you want to ban these kids off social media? And then you turn around and confiscate their e-scooters and bloody destroy them? Well, what do you want? Do you want these kids sitting on social media or do you want them out there jumping on bloody e-scooters and having a good time? Then the cops are going, oh, no, give me, we're going to destroy. What's the use of that? Come on.
0: So you've just said, like in the same sentence, because it was a long sentence, you can breathe now, you said the kids are jumping on e-scooters, going around and tormenting people. Yeah. Then you said, do you want kids on social media or do you want them out having a good time? That's not having a good time. Back in my day, we always used to jump on the push bikes, me and my push bike gang, the BMX bandits, you know. Right. That's like every street had a group of BMX bandits, and we used to go, you know, we weren't terrorising people. We'd just go riding our push bikes in the bush and running amok and, you know, going into construction sites and swinging on all the bloody beams in the construction sites. And when the builders come in the next day, they're losing their minds because none of the framework's plumb anymore. But nearly got flogged a few times from construction workers the chippies going onto building sites. Mate, they lose it. Anyway, sorry about that. Chippies out there. Yeah. But that's kids having fun. You know, it stuffs people around a little bit, but it's essentially it's a victimless crime. You know, building sites are dangerous, but, you know, we never got hurt. It's all right. It's just kids mucking around. If we were going around on our push bikes and harassing people, like I've seen a few videos lately, my algorithm doesn't really show me this stuff because I have made a conscious effort to make my algorithm a positive one. You know, I have none of those, you know, the alpha bros and the manosphere. Like none of that shit comes through my feed because I hide it all the time because I want to avoid it. I want nothing to do with it. It's not my thing. But, you know, of course, with the news cycle, you see videos of these kids on the e-scooters. Mate, they're going around. Like I saw one the other day, there was far out, was there 8 or 10 of them surrounding a couple of women, you know, harassing the women. And you're like, oh, that's not kids having fun. That is a behaviour that needs to be addressed professionally, you know. But because these kids, like, they don't have maybe, I'm purely speculation, but perhaps they don't have a great role model at home. Perhaps they have been exposed to so much of the anti-woman, alpha bro, dominate everything, you know, content on social media at a young age when they shouldn't have been exposed to it, that's warped their sense of reality. That's their perception of society is so warped by these, let's call them biological males. I won't call them men because they're not men. They're biological males, but they're weak and they're cowardly and they prey on young people who are susceptible to that sort of content. And they've got the, you know, the content with the women and the money and the cigar and the hot car and all the, you know, it's a hire car anyway. It's not their car. The money, they've got to go put that back in the bank because that's for the rent and electricity, jet, you know. Backdrop. Yeah, all these things. And they portray this strong, dominant male figure that has the world at their feet. And in order to get the money, you got to behave like this. Yeah, and it's the young fellas, they go, oh, yeah, cool. He goes to the gym and he's got the muscles and he's got the car and the women. I want that. Now, you can have big muscles and, you know, or tattoos if you want, and you can have I wouldn't even say like a hot girlfriend. You can have a partner that is loving and caring and beautiful to you. That beauty comes in all different shapes and sizes. But you can have the woman of your dreams. But to get that, all you got to do is be a good person.
2: That's it.
0: You know, you can have big muscles. Doesn't mean you got to use them to flex on people and manipulate them and dominate them. You know, if you're in a combat sport or any sort of contact sport, if you're on the footy field, dominate. Train your ass off, and when you get on that footy field, dominate. But outside of that environment, be kind, be empathetic, and be gentle and lead people. You don't need someone who's going to rule the roost. You want someone who's going to lead by example. You want someone in the community that is strong and kind and empathetic and listens just as much, if not more, than they talk, that you want to follow, that you look at as an example and go, huh, they're doing good things. I see the way they behave around people and the way they treat others. That's inspiring to me. I'd like to be like that. That's the sort of person that is, to me, a strong male figure. A lot of people out there, there'll be people listening right now, much like myself, who didn't have that figure growing up. And we've always been searching for it. Young men, you know, you're looking for a male figure. Most of us are looking for a male figure. And from my own personal experience, I have latched onto male figures that were not nice people. And they changed who I was in that period of time. But eventually, you know, you look in the mirror and you're like, what am I doing? Why am I behaving like this? Why am I acting like this? something's got to change because this, you feel it in the core of your being. This ain't me. So you change, and eventually, you know, some people find it sooner, some people find it later, some people unfortunately never find it all. But if you actually go looking for someone positive and have the courage to dump anything negative, your life's going to be a whole lot better. A good place to start, ironically, is your local boxing club, because in there you're going to have no egos.
2: Exactly.
0: The people in a boxing gym, not only do they not have an ego in the boxing gym, you'll find that 99.9% of them outside of the gym also have no ego. They're humble people. They can handle themselves too. In a situation where they've got to handle their business, they can handle themselves. But you'll never see them going around going, oh, I'm going to bash you if you don't do what I say, because they're humble, they're not ego-driven, and they're in a group of people who is like-minded, same thought process, same energy, respect, love, humble.
2: Now, Wild Man, the other day, one thing that got me really aggro, right, is in Wild Man, in Brisbane the other day,
0: Darren
2: right?
0: Lynch on me here.
2: Early morning in Brisbane, yeah. Right? Now, the boys in blue, the cops, they went to a park where there was, you know, Aboriginal people camping on a park premises.
0: Yeah.
2: Right? And they had tents and everything all set up and they had their Aboriginal flag, you know, up on the park, you know, and next thing, the cops had gone in and gone, hey, you mob can't be camping in the park, you know, you got to move on, you know, because they want to use the park for construction to build some Olympic stadium or whatever, and the cops went in there, tore their tents down, told them to get the hell out and move them on, and the traditional elders are coming down going, hey, you know, this is not your land, you mob forget that this land belongs to us. Us Aboriginal people were here before you white men stepped foot on this land. What gives you the right to come down here and tell us what we can and cannot do? You guys have got no right to come down here and tell us that we can't camp here. This is our land. You white fellas don't have the right to tell us what to do.
0: Yeah, I did see some of that footage. I think they went in at like 2 a.m. didn't they?
2: Exactly.
0: Because that's a, you know, if you're gonna disrupt and move people on. Like when I was in the army, it was a similar thing. They would teach you that if you're going to attack someone, do it when they least expect it. Do it when they're at their most vulnerable. And those sorts of tactics have been used many times by law enforcement to disrupt and to get people when they're least prepared. Now, this isn't an isolated incident in Australia, and it certainly isn't an isolated incident globally. In 2026, it is concerning that this sort of stuff still happens and that the response seems to be consistently a heavy-handed response rather than actual communication with, you know, senior TOs, community leaders, so on and so forth, and the powers that be to come to some sort of agreement. It seems to be always the flex because we're, like, you know, we're all unfortunately bound by the same law, and traditional law doesn't take precedence over the Australian government law. So, you know, when you get strong-armed, there's nothing you can do about it, whether it goes against Indigenous law or LORE or not, doesn't seem to hold any weight in the court of Australia, if you understand what I mean. But you know, from what I saw, it's pretty unacceptable. I've been seeing a bit of it, you know. It's just, yeah. I understand the police have a job to do. I'll give you an example here. I understand the police have got a job to do, and there are definitely people in the police force who want to serve the community, keep people safe, and that's pretty well it, okay? But something's happened over the course of time where police have become unapproachable. Generally speaking, police have become unapproachable. I used to live in North Queensland some years ago, and I was just down the local shopping centre with a mate, and he had his boy with him. His boy was maybe, I think, 7 at the time, something like that, 6 or 7. And we're walking through, and what have you got, the donut shop, whatever that was called, bloody whatever donut shop in there. And he says to his boy, do you want to go get a donut? And he's like, yeah. And then he looks over to the donut shop, and he goes, oh, actually, nah. He's like, what do you mean, mate? Like, what? Come on, you love donuts. I'll get you a donut. We'll all have one. And he's like, no, that's okay, Dad. He's like, hey, well, what's wrong, mate? Like, you love donuts. The donut shop's right there. Let's go get one. And he goes, oh, I don't want to go over there. He goes, why? And he goes, them. And we look over. There's two male police officers.
2: Exactly.
0: They've got the boots. They've like the proper blackjack boots on, you know. They've got the vest, the utility belt, the stab-proof vest, you know, and looking pretty intimidating. And the kid's just like, I don't want to go over there because of them. They scare me. Right. And this is, I'm not making this up. This is legit. And I was like, oh, wow, because you look at it and you're like, yeah, whatever. But for a little kid, and it dawned on me, I was like, far out, man. Police are supposed to be approachable. If a kid's in trouble and they turn around and they see someone in a blue uniform, that should be safety. You go, I can run to them and they're going to help me because something bad's happening and I'm scared and they're the safe option in whatever situation this is. And my mate actually went over to him and said, excuse me, lads, and no word of a lie. They turn around and they're going, yeah, what? And he goes, look, this is exactly why I come over here, actually. And he briefly said, you know, I want to come over here with me boy. Me boy's afraid of you. And he's like, oh, well, if you're not doing anything wrong, you've got nothing to worry about. Yeah. And he's like, that's not what I'm saying. You know, it's just, he said, your whole attitude, it's not just how you're dressed, it's your attitude. You just, you're aggressive and you're intimidating my little boy. And they just, you know, puffing their chest out. Oh, well, maybe your son needs to toughen up and blah, blah. I was just like, holy
1: I love that they were eating donuts too.
0: That's the irony is not lost.
1: Such a classic.
0: But I couldn't believe it. And just their attitude wasn't, oh, sorry, mate. Like, bring him over. We'll buy him a donut.
1: You know,
0: I'm really sorry, mate. Yeah, maybe they'd pulled a long shift and, they're just whatever. There could have been so many different things. But it turns out they were just those
1: probably
0: two
1: on the
0: particular
1: glass Barbie.
2: Now, one man, here's another situation,
1: people.
2: Down at the boxing
0: you're
2: one
0: so
2: night, right?
0: You're so aggressive today.
1: Every
2: one
1: day.
2: Man, down there in the boxing one night, the police came down there in the boxing one night. They had all their weapons on their belt, like their pistol, their caps and spray and all this stuff. They've come down to boxing and Jason's walked out and gone, hey, fellas, would you mind not coming down here with your weapons on your belt? I'd prefer that you take them back to the station and put them away. And they said, why?
0: That's a fair request.
2: And Jason goes, look, you're offending the kids. The kids don't want to be down here because they don't want to see you guys come down here with your weapons on. You're offending the kids. They're scared of you. And the cops are going, well, maybe the kids in the boxing club need to toughen up and they need to start respecting us. Police officers. And Jason goes, no. He goes, officers, I would prefer that you go back to the station, put your weapons away. If you're going to come down here, don't bring your weapons down. The cops said, look, Jason, we've got a job to do. We have to have our weapons on. And Jason goes, I don't care. He goes, don't come down here with your bloody weapons on, coming down here in front of the kids like that. I'm sorry. Jason told straight to their face.
0: Just for the listeners out there, let's not turn this into a beat-up session on the police. But I understand exactly where you come from. It all depends on the reason for the visit too. You know, if it's just to pop their head in and say g'day, you know, just like a friendly stick your head in, have a chat, how's training going, you know, cool as a bit of support, completely reasonable request to maybe come down in a more less threatening manner. A lot of these kids have got their own trauma, not to mention intergenerational trauma from negative interactions with the police force, and they're going to be super uncomfortable.
1: Colonialism in general.
0: Yeah, so they're going to be super uncomfortable with that sort of authority figure coming down and disrupting what they feel is a safe place. If the police are looking for someone in particular, especially someone that may be a threat in any way, I can understand why they would want to have their weapons on them. You know, it's just one of those things. But if they're just sticking their head in for no particular reason, I think that's a very, very fair request, you know, and very well what's the word I'm looking for? It was very well explained.
1: Articulated,
0: there you go. One thing, I couldn't articulate the sentence, but I was getting there.
1: Let me articulate the main point of this interview, though. Meet and greet. Under boxing this afternoon, 5 p.m. You'll meet the wild man himself, plus Lordy Lord, our hero and savior, doing great things with the community. And go down there, go check it out, go and shake hands with the man himself. Been great yarning with you today, bro. Great to see that. You know, your head is screwed on in the right way.
0: I would like to think so. The only message I really have, if you're going to take anything away from this conversation, I think it would be that the world needs more kindness and empathy and acceptance of the fact that we're all different. We're all human beings.
1: Exactly.
0: But beyond that, we're individuals. Some of us, like I will put my hand up and say I am a weirdo. I don't fit into any particular category. I love my death metal, but I also listen to classical music. I listen to everything from Tchaikovsky Taylor Swift to Cannibal Corpse, you know?
1: Oh, no.
0: I listen to, yeah, I'm a bit
1: until
0: of a
1: you said Taylor Swift, I was on
0: mate. I'm going to get kicked out of the studio here. Mm. Like, I'm not going to sit there and listen to a whole album, no. But...
1: let's go out on a request from Wild Man. Hey, don't start another whole conversation.
2: Like Wild Man saying, right? You know, we're all human. We're all, you know...
0: We are.
2: To ourselves and, you know...
1: You guys are.
0: We got to be...
2: It's like Dasha...
0: I don't know what planet I'm from, to be honest with you. I just say human to make everyone feel more comfortable.
2: I could be the nicest bloke you'll ever meet to come across, but you get me the wrong way and I can be an absolute nasty piece of... Machine mode.
1: Oh,
2: I
1: really? Is that why you've just got people offside sometimes?
2: I've been the most nastiest asshole that you'll ever come across, mate. I'm sorry,
0: but why? That's a really good question for you, because if someone is trying to disrupt my peace and my harmony, I just forget they exist and carry on living my life. I don't give them energy. I don't give them oxygen. I don't fan the flames. I do my best not to give them any of my time and go, okay. You go over there now and that's it. And I just forget they existed and carry on living my life. The more we focus our energy on, you know, like if someone's done wrong by you, that's a reflection on them, not you. But if you then use your energy to be nasty or whatever in turn, you're not only changing your own frequency vibration and bringing it way down, way, way down, you're feeding probably into exactly what they want you to do and you're spreading negative energy. Energy's like a boomerang.
1: Low vibration.
0: It's all vibration. You get back what you put out. So it can be really hard, especially with certain things. You know, someone will do something or say something that'll either seriously offend or hurt you, or someone's saying things deliberately with that in mind. And it can be really hard to just take a breath and go, I'm not buying into it. Whatever, you know. So you can go stick it where the sun don't shine. I think you're a horrible person. Never contact me again. You block them off the socials. You block their number. And you just, you know, carry on living your life. Take a few deep breaths.
1: Listen to some Taylor Swift.
0: Yeah.
1: Just get on with it. Shake it off.
0: Yeah, shake it off. Oh, well done. we all have the capability, I think, to be nasty and mean if we want to. But like I said... Why? To what end? How does that serve you in any way? You know?
2: True.
0: I think you'd be more energetically sound if you would just go, you know what? Whatever. Because then you win too. That's a win. You don't have to win by fighting fire with fire. You just go, huh, okay. Like if that's how you really feel, guess whose attention you never get again. And I still want these people to eat, just not at my table.
1: Andy, we got to wrap it up.
0: Yeah,
1: it's 10 to 2. We're going to go to a song and get a photo with the Wild Man himself.
0: Yew.
1: This is Iron Maiden tapping out of Others with Andy.

0: Yes, we are signing off for Others with Andy today. Thanks to Wildman for dropping in. Get down there this afternoon, 5 p.m.
1: at 19 Wilkinson Street. Come down and meet Wildman himself.
0: Boxing.
1: Boxing or something. 5 o'clock, 19 Wilkinson Street. See you there. Or B Square.
0: We'll be back same time tomorrow.
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3: Hello, I'm Lewis Donaldson. The Prime Minister has remembered the life and legacy of a pioneering pathologist credited with saving thousands of lives. Richard Scolyat died on June 7 from brain cancer at age 59. The former Australian of the Year has been honoured at a state memorial service in New South Wales, attended by more than 1,000 people. Anthony Albanese gave the eulogy at the service.
4: In the great constellation of the Australian story, Richard was without question one of our brightest stars, a medical revolutionary in the service of humanity, a man of courage, curiosity, generosity and kindness.
3: As the threat of bird flu looms across Australia, poultry farmers are on high alert. There have been 13 confirmed detections of H5 bird flu in wild birds in recent weeks, and there's no evidence of infection in poultry or the wider agriculture industry. Australia's Chief Veterinary Officer, Beth Cookson, outlined her advice to those in the poultry sector while speaking to the ABC this morning.
5: Making sure that the poultry industry is looking at the biosecurity measures, their biosecurity planning around those facilities, putting in place precautions to prevent poultry coming into contact with potentially contaminated water sources or feed, as well as preventing contact between birds and poultry and wild birds.
3: Damaging winds and high tides are on the cards for the southeast of the country today. A cold front brought damaging winds to North Tasmania, alpine areas of northern Victoria and southern New South Wales. The Bureau of Meteorology's Angus Hines says conditions will ease tonight, but quite a few severe weather warnings are in place.
6: In northern Tasmania, the northeast, the northwest and the islands here in the Bass Strait, it's really powerful westerlies throughout the course of today. 100 kilometre an hour wind gusts may be stronger. That will peak this afternoon before easing off this evening. A little further northwards across Alpine, Victoria and the Snowy Mountains, those winds could continue into this evening and tomorrow morning, probably easing before sunrise on Tuesday.
3: At least 27 people have been killed in Bangkok and several injured after a huge fire engulfed a pub this morning. First responders shared footage online of a huge blaze with thick plumes of smoke and fire coming out of the front door of the venue in the Thai capital. People could be seen fleeing as emergency services worked to tackle the blaze. The Thai Prime Minister says the cause of the fire is under investigation, while back home, local authorities inquire as to whether any Australians were caught up in the blaze. For the first time, an electric prime mover has gone into service on Sydney roads. New Energy Transport has delivered the electric truck to a consumer goods firm in the city, putting it to work distributing personal and home care products like soap and deodorant to stores around the area. The zero emissions Volvo is the first of 11 expected to hit the road this year. It comes just days after grocery giant Woolworths revealed plans to electrify more of its grocery deliveries. And in sport, nominations have officially opened for the Southern Hemisphere's largest rodeo in Queensland. Shannon Kirkwood has more.
7: Mount Isa is calling on Australia's toughest cowboys and cowgirls to saddle up for the 67th Mount Isa Mines Rodeo. The event is being held in August with an average of 800 competitors from across the country competing. Last year's event saw more than 16,000 spectators visit for bull riding, bronc busting, barrel racing and roping. Event organiser Mark Thompson says a new women's event is expected to bring even more visitors to Mount Isa this year.
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9: I want you to imagine sitting beneath the night sky, the sounds of wildlife around you. 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

0: செய்கிறாள்.
1: Yeah, see me. 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Because this is ACCC 102.1 FM. Jakunakiza. 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

0: Many voices, one place.
1: My name is Atong, and I was born in Sudan. Came to Australia 2005. We were living in Darwin with my family, but mom didn't like Darwin, so we moved to Adelaide. It was very hard to get a job there. That's why I moved to Alice Springs, because it was very easy to get a job. Sudan is pretty hot, just like Alice Springs. I left there when I was young, so I don't remember much. Yeah, so only the heat, that's all. Yeah, and it's so difficult here in Alice Springs. I think getting buses around, it takes a long time for bus to come. So it's pretty not good at all. It's pretty good in a small little town. It's easy, you can't get lost. You can just find your way around. If you live in the big city, you can get lost very quick. I've been here 3 months and then I know my way, where to go and find stuff. So I don't need somebody to take me around. So yeah. There's a lot of opportunity here. If you want to work, you can easily get a job, or you want to study and then work, you can do both in Alice Springs because it's very flexible here, I guess. Yeah, I like it here.
0: Many Voices, One Place is produced by ACCC Community Radio with the support of the Northern Territory Government. Series producer, Kelly Lee Hickey. 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

0: I came here for a holiday. It's 1984. The 23rd of September 1984.
1: This is Richard, or Ricky to his mates.
0: And I realised that this is where I wanted to be, for good. And so I put on a pair of shorts, a T-shirt, a pair of boots, and walked 100 yards from her place and came across a building site. And we were walking along and I said, is the boss around? And he said, yeah, I'm the boss. I said, oh, have you got a staff for Ricky's over? He said, are you any good? I said, the best. And so he said, come here, you're finished, you're on.
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You're listening to ACCC. I'd like to give a shout out to the Stars Foundation and my favourite sibling, Brandon.

Yeah. Well, this is the original Rider Shafiq, and you're in tune to 8CCC 102.1 FM. Big up all Alice Springs and Tennant Creek people. You don't know. Yeah.

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Saying to you is ACCC rocks.

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1: Many voices, one place.
2: My name's Anthony Murphy. I was actually born overseas in the UK. I'm of Irish descent. I came out here as the colloquial, well-known 10-pound poms in the 60s. Well, I was living remote for quite some time in my life. I was working in Arnhem Land and then the Torres Strait Islands on a beautiful island there called Moa. Probably at one stage of my life thinking, working in Indigenous arts and economic development, loving it, loving the lifestyle, but turning 50, and thinking maybe the saltwater change and the lifestyle change needed to be a bit more, needed another change. Come down to Alice Springs and see what that had to offer. I had a friend offered me a job. But what I've really loved about Alice Springs is getting back into, I guess, realistically after living for so long in with an Indigenous culture and loving that, those experiences, but maybe getting back into my culture. And part of that was getting back into sport and team participation sport. And I've found that I've been warmly embraced by the Federals Cricket Club here in Alice Springs. Honestly, couldn't meet a better bunch of guys than them. And in 2 years' time, they must have seen me coming because I'm now president of this club. And it's a position I hold with great honour. I do, you know, there's sometimes I'm in a bit of awe of these guys. There's some fantastic life members and characters at the club who've been here for a long time. But have put a lot of faith and trust in me. And I lean on them. And together we make this club tick and work. One of the brags about this place is you really can't have a weekend off where you sit in and watch, two series of Game of Thrones or whatever it might be. I watch the old reruns of Sopranos because the weather's too good and you feel too guilty. You're waiting for a wet weekend and the 31, it doesn't happen, does it? So that's one of the drags about Alice Springs. I mean, that's the only drag, though. That's probably it. Realistically, I sometimes wonder why I didn't come down here many years ago. I've enjoyed it so much. I think you always make the most of where you are, but I somehow think Alice Springs is making the most of me. Maybe they saw me coming.
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in your hand. Bang, bang, you're dead. 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

0: Before I came to Central Australia, I was actually in South Africa.
1: This is Adam. He's a paleontologist and the curator of Megafauna Central and the Museum of Central Australia.
0: And there was a female ostrich who I guess was a bit lonely. She was standing by a gate one day, so we had to go from one paddock to the next to get to the actual outcrop where the dinosaur bones were. And she was doing her mating display dance where they shake their wings over their back and sort of prance up and down with their legs. So as a joke, I got out and I started waving my arms over my back and stamping my feet up and down. And it worked. She got down on the ground and presented. The whole crew thought that was the most hilarious thing. Yeah, so from then on, for the rest of the field trip, and then years afterwards, that was always Adam's girlfriend, was this ostrich. And she actually must have found someone because there was a large flock of chicks there the next year. So
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0: to the next round.
1: Yo. 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Yeah. I need a beat. A beat.
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0: Many voices, one place.
1: My name is Chris Fitzpatrick. I was born in Darwin, but I spent most of my childhood in a small town called Borroloola. What brought me to Alice Springs was actually my parents. While I was staying in Borroloola for 7 years of my childhood, we moved to get new employment in other places and also to get a better education in different schools outside of Borroloola. That trip took me to 5 towns, to 6 houses over 7 years. That's when I arrived to Alice Springs. By that time, I was sick of moving, so I decided to stay. When I think of the similarities and difference from where I grew up, Borroloola, and Alice Springs, well, one similarity I can point out is that Borroloola is kind of like many of the communities outside of Alice Springs around the area. It's got a lot of the same problems, overpopulation with not enough houses and things like that. What I like about this community is probably the fact that I could just walk into town because it's not that far, and friends are generally only 40 minutes away at most. Though sometimes it can be annoying, it's quite fun having the environment change from hot and cold to wet and dry, because the landscape around during those times just transforms from one colour to an entirely new one. From brown and dirt and dried yellow grass to completely green everywhere, as far as you can see. There are some difficulties and hard things about the community. One thing is that it's kind of a shame about some of the racism around here. On the other hand, it's also bad how people just talk down the town a lot. There are good points about it. Looking at the bad points is just, well, every town has a bad point. No town can be perfect. The reason that I chose to stay in Alice Springs, I think, was just I was sick of moving. And I was making some friends, and I decided that I just wanted to develop a kind of relationship with friends that were longer than 1 or 2 years. Because it's something I only really had in Borroloola. I think friendships are important.

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1: That's slackline for I just made it across the slackline the first time this week.
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1: 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So if you could record a slack stack, it would sound like this. No! Boom! That's all I have to say about that.
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0: Archie, listening to your songs, they're very personal statements.
1: The first song that I sang was about when I was taken off the mission that I'm from and how I was brought up in institutions. It was definitely about my life and my childhood then.
0: What sort of feelings do you have about that now?
1: Now, it's just because it happened. I'm angry because it happened. But what I feel about it is that people have to be told. And I think these my songs, I'm trying to get a message across to people what actually happened to me, not just to me, but to other Aboriginal children, as recent as the 1950s.
0: What sort of music did you hear when you were young?
1: Well, when I was young, I suppose I'll go back to the time when I left my foster parents, I suppose. Most of the music that I was listening to then, or that I heard everywhere, especially it was always associated with Aboriginal people, it was country music. And I'm very influenced by country music. I still play country music, but it's just like I've taken a break from that to write these songs and to perform them.
0: What sort of reaction are you getting from audiences?
1: Quite overwhelming, really. I've heard the feedback that I'm getting from certain radio stations or certain people that I've played to. They're saying that people are ringing them up asking for where they can buy my tapes and records, if they're on some sort of independent label or something, and I haven't gone that far yet. I'm just singing my songs to whoever will listen.
0: What about within the Aboriginal community itself?
1: Yes, well, I suppose it's easier because a lot of Aboriginal people can identify with what I'm singing about. People about my age can certainly identify with times that when they were taken away from their family. So within the Aboriginal communities, it's received very well. I wasn't sure how they'd sort of take to this song because they were so used to me singing things like Me and Bobby McGee and Jambalaya, and all of a sudden I'm coming out with these songs with a bit of meaning to them, and not that Me and Bobby McGee doesn't have any meaning, but, you know, something that's from me, and I wasn't sure how they'd react at first, but now they're starting to get used to it slowly.
0: What about a song like Beautiful Child? You mentioned to me earlier that it's a very new song.
1: I only wrote that finished it a couple of nights ago. It's always been in my head, you know, and my heart. There's been a lot of controversy about the issue of deaths in custody. But I sort of wanted to get away from the political part of it or what's been said in the media. And I took it from a parent, or especially a mother's point of view, and how it really affected her, because it was her child, nobody else's. You know, it didn't belong to the media.
0: When you started singing your own songs in public, was it very hard to get up in front of an audience and sing songs that are obviously very close to you, you know, things that you're very emotionally involved with?
1: Yes, it was. I found it hard to sing one particular song one time, because it was very emotional for me. Just recently, when I was singing at a certain place in a venue in Fitzroy, when I finished up, I said I had to finish up with a country and western song, Jambalaya, to liven it up, but, you know, because it was emotionally draining for me. I suppose that's the only way. Yeah, it's good that I can put that into my songs, because you know, it was what happened.
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Sí.

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0: Hey guys, it's time for this.
1: I'm gonna make him an offer again with you.
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11: I have a feeling we're not in Kansas anymore.
12: Do you touch my drum set?
13: I can look at myself naked.
0: That's right, it's Alice Noir in Imbantwa. It's the movie program in Alice Springs where we talk about a movie. Not of my choosing, though. It's the movies of the people of Alice Springs. Now, just before we get into today's episode, we're going to talk a little bit about an event that I'm also putting on in town. 18th of July, 6 p.m. at Olive Pink Botanic Gardens. We're doing a fun little movie event. I hope you get down. It's between two movies of it is Little Miss Sunshine and it is Scott Pilgrim versus the World. Those are the two movies. But we'll hope to see you there. Today we have two guests in the studio. We've got Rowan Lord and Ella Willey. Welcome to you both.
14: Thank you. Hello. It's a pleasure to be with you.
0: Yeah. So great to have you guys. And so have you been on any sort of radio production before?
3: Nothing.
14: No. First time.
0: This is amazing. I'm so glad we're doing this, guys. Tell me a little bit about, I know how we've met, but why don't you tell me? Hello, it's Ollie here, the big O on Alice Noir in Imbantwa. That was the last episode just playing, but we've got a new guest. We've got a fresh face. So we're going to get right into a new story, a new movie, and a new conversation. But just before we do, let's get into a little bit of a event that I'm working on. It's also called Alice Noir. And I hope you can all come down and watch the movie with us. It's a movie event where you can choose between two movies. This time it's at Olive Pink Botanic Gardens at Saturday, 6 p.m. And it's a bit of a quirky thing. We're doing this voting process. So you can choose between either Little Miss Sunshine or Scott Pilgrim versus the World. Here's a little promo. Okay, doesn't seem to be working for me today. Sorry about that, people. But yeah, that is basically the crux of the event on Saturday. So head down. It is a free event, but in order to sustain further events, we are asking a small $10 donation. So yeah, hope to see you there. But let's get into the fun stuff. We've got a new guest in the studio with me right now. His name is Max. Hello, Max.
15: Hey, Ollie.
0: It's really awesome to have you here. I feel like we first met in a movie club, I believe. Do you want to explain what that was like? What were we doing?
15: Sure. Movie club is something that has been going since I guess kind of mid to late last year. Founded by the wonderful friend and. Fan and guest of the podcast, Meg Lowry.
0: Yes.
15: Shout out. And we talk about movies every couple of weeks or so.
0: Every fortnight, yeah. Someone hosts. You can come over. I hope Meg doesn't mind us shouting her out.
15: Oh, I hope so.
0: Yeah. But it's a lot of fun. And, you know, we go down and we talk about a movie. We give it a rating out of 10. And it's like, I think we all just share the love of, you know, watching movies together. Like, we can watch the movie at home and then talk about it like a book club. Mm-hmm. But I think the one that we went to, where I met you, was Triangle of Sadness.
15: Totally, yeah.
0: But that's not what we're talking about today.
15: No, it is not.
0: I'm really excited. What are we talking about today?
15: We're talking about The Incredibles, a movie that I love and a movie that I know that you love, Ollie.
0: I do love this movie.
15: Yeah.
0: Very, very much.
15: Yeah, I just...
0: Why do you love this movie?
15: I feel like I just have... I'd have really fond memories of watching it growing up, and I have always had a fondness for it, but I've also revisited a couple of times as an adult, and I just think it just holds up. It's so, the things that I appreciate about it as a kid was all the, you know, action and the beautiful music that we get into.
0: Because we would have watched this like as a kid. I wonder, have you seen it as an adult as well?
15: Yeah, yeah, I have seen it a couple of times. And I think the things that stand out to me now are different to the things that stood out to me as a kid. But I don't know. I think it's a banger of a movie.
0: It is.
15: But it's
0: funny, like, when you're a kid, you don't realize the little small... jokes that, you know, go over your head. So, like, when you watch it as an adult, you're like, oh, my God, there's a lot here that I have totally missed. And you can tell that the filmmakers, the animators, they're not just making it for kids.
15: Mm-hmm.
0: So we're pretty lucky that we can rewatch it as an adult. And, you know, they made Incredibles 2, which was also very, very good.
15: Mm-hmm.
0: I hear that they made Incredibles 2. They sort of deliberately released it 20 years apart because they wanted two generations of people, like, you know, us, Gen Z millennials, and also the new generation to be, you know, watching it. And we all shared that love together.
15: Sure.
0: I still remember the cinema experience.
15: I feel like, yeah, the anticipation for that second movie was so great. I remember seeing it with some housemates. I was living at the time in Melbourne, and I think we were just all just so eagerly anticipating this movie, and we went to the IMAX and saw it on IMAX, and it was such a treat. I have so much love for this movie and for Pixar, especially in that period. And, like,
0: yeah, Pixar's great, and I think this is the first sort of Pixar movie that they did that was depicting humans, which I hear is quite a difficult thing to do, technically speaking, from an animation point of view. But I wonder, you know, what sort of, if you were to be a superhero, Max, the superhero, what's your name? What's your name and what's your power?
15: Oh, my gosh. I feel like, I mean, the name, I guess, would have to incorporate Max in some way, because that feels natural.
0: Maximus.
15: Something like that, sure.
0: Yeah, like, and, you know, you do something really fast, or, like, it's got to be, like, to the max.
15: I just turn huge. I don't know. become huge in some way.
0: I feel like, because my name's Ollie, something to do with skateboarding.
15: Oh, yeah.
0: Yeah? Like, you know, I can't do an Ollie, but it's like, my biggest bugbear that I can't do an Ollie and my name's Ollie. But anyway... If I was a superpower, if I was a superhero, I'd be doing ollies all over those villains, man.
15: Can't wait to see the movie adaptation of that.
0: Yeah, that's right. All right, let's get into the first scene. We've chosen literally the first scene. So have a listen. This is what it sounds like.
2: This is Sean.
4: That's fine.
2: I mean, I can break through walls. I just can't.
4: That's fine.
2: Gotta get this.
4: So, Mr. Incredible, do you have a secret identity?
2: Every superhero has a secret identity. I don't know a single one who doesn't. Who wants the pressure of being super all the time?
4: Of course I have a secret identity. Can you see me in this at the supermarket? Come on. I would want to go shopping as Elastigirl, you know what I mean?
2: Super ladies, they're always trying to tell you their secret identity. Think it'll strengthen the relationship or something like that. I said, girl, I don't want to know about your mild-mannered alter ego or anything like that. I mean, you tell me you are a super, mega, ultra-lightning babe, that's all right with me. I'm good.
5: No matter how many times you save the world, it always manages to get back in jeopardy again. I mean, sometimes I just want it to stay saved, you know, for a little bit. I feel like the maid. I just cleaned up this mess. Can we keep it clean for 10 minutes?
4: You get to that point. Wait,
5: please.
4: Don't get up. Not finished.
5: Sometimes I think I just like the simple life, you know, relax a little and raise a family.
4: Settle down. Are you kidding? I'm at the top of my game. I'm right up there with the big dogs. Girls, come on. Leave the saving of the world to the men? I don't think so.
0: Wow, okay, Max, that is a really interesting opening scene to a movie. Why do you think they did it in that way? It's kind of like outtakes, isn't it?
15: Yeah, I feel like it does... in my mind, it does kind of two pretty important things. One, it kind of like puts you in this world where we... know that superheroes exist in this world, and specifically they're out and they're doing their jobs, and then when they're not doing that, they have this like secret identity in it, and it sets up that just in the first, I don't know, half a minute. And then I feel like in a lot of Pixar movies, it feels like this first scene is really important to kind of characters and character motivations. So
0: Yeah, and you learn a lot. I think, what do we know about Elastigirl from that like minute and a half clip?
15: We learn that she's doing a good job as Elastigirl. She's saving the world a lot.
0: She loves it. Like they're obviously super passionate.
15: Totally.
0: Mr. Incredible, he's got a bit of like, it's kind of like they're celebrities, right?
15: That's
0: the way they're framing it.
15: Yeah.
0: Like they're the celebrities. They're like the actors and the sports stars that we all idolize in today. But you know, it's, I guess like, you know, you could be all Englishy and say it's a metaphor for life like that. But but like it's a lot of fun too. And so we kind of get that impression of them, you know, living in the spotlight and, you know, saving the world. I think it's a bit of an ego thing as well. I don't know. Maybe disagree with that. I think it's perhaps, especially with Mr. Incredible, you sort of see throughout the movie, he wants to save the world. He wants to be the hero.
15: Totally.
0: And I think, like, we start to see that unfold in the sort of the first third of the movie. You know, he's living in a very mundane sort of world, trying to live like a 9-to-5 job with a family and kids, but he's a superhero and he's being forced to work in an office job. So
15: yeah, I feel like it's kind of funny because what then happens is kind of what he wants, right? Like in the very first scene, he says like, "Oh, I'd like to take a step back. Or I'd like to kind of, you know, I'd like the world to stay saved a bit and let me chill." That's exactly what he gets, and turns out it's not really what he wants, is it?
0: Yeah. It's a funny thing, like me as a kid, pardon me, I don't know if you did this, but like in classrooms in high school, I used to fantasize about saving the class. Like a you know, a burglar coming in and I would like tackle the burglar and then everyone's like cheering me and going, "Woo, yes, Ollie." But like, I mean, it's so ridiculous. Yep. And I've heard through people talking about this just in social circles that it's not a uncommon, like a dream, like a daydream thing.
15: Totally.
0: Did you ever have that?
15: I mean, I think like,
0: am I crazy?
15: Naturally. I don't think you're crazy. I don't know. I think, I mean, what can I draw on a specific experience here? I think that,
0: I think, well, yeah, you don't have to think of an example on the spot, but like, yeah, I felt like I resonated with that kind of need to be the hero.
15: Totally.
0: As a kid.
15: Yeah, of course.
0: And perhaps that's, I mean, there's a lot of reasons why I find The Incredibles cool. But I think looking at it on a deeper level, perhaps, there's a lot more depth to this movie than you'd think.
15: Yeah. And you're so right that plays to that feeling of wanting to be the hero. I don't know. It's why we love it.
0: And like as a kid as well, you know, I think I used to probably think that I was more mature than I really was, thinking like, "Oh, parents telling me what to do. I hate it. Like I should be able to do whatever I want," sort of thing.
15: Sure.
0: And so like, you know, you kind of have this power imbalance between you know, parents and kids, and there's siblings fighting, and there's a bit of chaos. And I think that's emulated in this movie at the start very well, which is extremely relatable.
15: Totally.
0: How did you find like that sort of opening sequence? Like, have you seen it recently, by the way?
15: I think I last saw this a couple of weeks ago. So,
0: So it's sort of fresh.
15: It's pretty fresh, yeah.
0: Yeah. Like, okay, so let's just talk about the first sort of third. Uh-huh. You know, before Mr. Incredible goes out and becomes Mr. Incredible again, he's just Bob.
15: Bob Parr.
0: What is that? How do you compare the aesthetic of that start to sort of the remainder?
15: Yeah, I mean, it's like the contrast in literally the first scene what we're referring to is when he goes into his regular job. He goes from literally being Mr. Incredible to Bob Parr, as in like Bob Average. And gets plunged into this kind of grayscale nightmare of just
0: and his car is tiny. His little cubicle is tiny, and his boss is like a third of his height.
15: It's
0: ridiculous.
15: In this office job where the cubicles are just like out of some kind of dystopian nightmare. It's just like cubicles and cubicles and cubicles.
0: It is a bit like it's dystopian. Yeah. Like I won't go into it, but I feel like it is a bit there's a lot of liminal space in, I don't know if you've seen Backrooms.
15: I have not seen it yet. Not a chance.
0: But like there's an element of like the the sort of the scene setting that they create. There's a lot of like an open plane or like repetition in the background, and it feels like liminal space. Anyway, that's a bit of a tangent. But yeah, we do see a bit of disharmony in the family, don't we?
15: Totally. It's a dynamic that clearly, like, Elastigirl or Helen is trying to make work. She's trying to kind of conform to what society at that point wants of the supers, which is to lie low, which is to stay hidden, which is to keep their super identity secret.
0: Yes.
15: And we see Bob Parr, like, not having a bar of that.
0: Yeah.
15: He's going out with his mate for his own and like, trying to do some civilian saving.
0: Yeah. And, you know. Yeah, he's, like, tapping into the police and he's going into buildings, like, burning buildings. And then Helen or Elastigirl is just living the domestic life.
15: Totally,
0: so that's a bit of a... There's a bit of marital tension going, would you say?
15: Yeah, for sure. Yeah, it's... Yeah, because I think Bob's ambitions to be out saving the world means that he's not at home, means that he's not kind of around the kids as much, and I feel it seems like Helen's kind of feeling that pressure.
0: I think this is something that, like, a lot of us, as, like, you know, looking back to our childhood, can relate to.
15: Yeah,
0: We're gonna play a scene of, like, a family fight, family dinner scene. If you're going to tell me that you don't find it relatable, I know you're lying. This is what it sounds like.
7: You're making weird faces again.
10: No, I'm not.
12: You make weird faces, honey.
10: Do you have to read at the table?
12: Yeah.
10: Smaller bites, Dash. Yikes. Bob, could you help the carnivore cut his meat?
16: Ow.
10: Dash, you have something you want to tell your father about school?
16: Well, he dissected a frog.
10: Dash got sent to the office again.
12: Good. Good.
10: No, Bob, that's bad.
12: What?
10: Dash got sent to the office again.
12: What? What for?
16: Nothing.
10: He put a tack on the teacher's chair during class.
16: Nobody saw me. You could barely see it on the tape.
12: They caught you on tape and you still got away with it? Whoa! You must have been booking. How fast do you think you were going?
10: We are not encouraging this.
12: I'm not encouraging. I'm just asking how fast you...
10: Honey!
12: Right. First the car, now I gotta pay to fix the tape.
10: The car? What happened to the car?
12: Here, I'm getting a new plate.
10: So, how about you, Vi? How was school?
17: Nothing to report.
10: You've hardly touched your food.
17: I'm not hungry for meatloaf.
10: Well, it is leftover night. We have steak, pasta. What are you hungry for?
16: Tony Reidinger.
10: Shut up.
16: Well, you are.
17: I said shut up, you little insect.
16: Well, she is.
10: Do not shout at the table. Honey?
18: Kids, listen to your mother.
16: She'd eat if we were having Tony loaf.
10: That's it!
16: Hey!
10: Stop!
16: Stop!
10: Stop!
16: Stop! Stop! Gotta be tough!
10: Stop coming in the house! No, no, no! Get out!
0: All right, that gives you a really good sense of, you know, your average family having a fight on your midweek. Did you have any similar, like, fights or you know, family dinners like that in your days?
15: Absolutely. It takes me back to, being in the kitchen in my hometown in Wangaratta around our little kind of, our little dining table seated kind of just like that and just bickering.
0: Yeah. You got siblings?
15: I got one sister. Yeah. So we have a similar kind of, I guess kind of the same nuclear family structure, older sister, younger brother.
0: Wow. Really? You're literally the Incredibles, like the family.
15: I mean,
0: oh my God. Yeah, you're Dash.
15: Your word's not mine.
0: Whoa. So this is your hidden identity right now. So at night, you're going to be running around like Alice Springs.
15: Oh.
0: It's a great, I think one of the funniest, like, bits of dialogue in that scene is, kids, listen to your mother. Like, he just doesn't want to have a bar of it. He's like, oh, can't be bothered.
15: Yeah, can't be bothered, yeah.
0: But yeah, it kind of sets up the second half of the movie a lot better because there's a huge contrast. I feel like a lot of disharmony in the family at this stage of the movie, but you sort of see them piecing it together.
15: Totally.
0: And working out, like, the kids don't really, they're not allowed to use their superpowers. They're getting in trouble for using it in school and out in public, but Helen or Elastigirl gives them permission when they go onto the island mm-hmm. to use their powers, and they're like, oh my gosh, I can do what I am allowed to do mm-hmm. now and what I'm capable of. Mm-hmm. And you start to see it. It's not like an immediate thing, is it? It sort of transitions.
15: Totally. It's I feel like this scene is at their most disharmonious, where no one's really listening to each other. And I love this decision to make the stereotypes of the nuclear family, the strong man, the flexible woman, the like hyperactive little brother, and then the kind of like timid and slightly reclusive, like, and that their powers are extensions of those stereotypes. And I think
0: that's a really good, like, yeah, I didn't think of it that way, but yeah, I guess it is kind of what did you say, like stereotypes in a way, or
15: using the superpowers as to exaggerate their stereotypes in a way, I guess.
0: I think one little image in my head that sort of sticks with me with this movie is just after the jet gets hit by missiles mm-hmm. and they're sort of falling through the sky and they land in the ocean.
15: Yeah.
0: Do you know what I'm saying here?
15: I sure do.
0: And it's the three of them and they work perfectly together.
15: Yeah, they sure do.
0: How cool is that?
15: It's so cool, and just the funniest. I think one of the funniest moments for me in the movie is when Helen Parr turns into a boat.
0: Yeah. Shout out to her.
15: Can do everything.
0: She turns into a boat, bends her body into the shape of a boat, and then Dash is the motor mm-hmm. and just kicks his legs. Mm-hmm. And then I guess Violet just sits there and like, oh, hey guys.
15: Yeah, absolutely. Captain.
0: But pretty cool, hey.
15: Yeah. So you're so right though. Like, I think the way that this movie uses superhero, like superpowers kind of together to kind of form something that's greater than the sum of its parts, I guess, is a really strong choice, and like obviously is saying something about teamwork and just like the fact that this family like works better when they're communicating and when they're working together.
0: I think that's it's a central theme, isn't it?
15: Totally.
0: It's working together, family values, like and also just like going back to what I was saying before about Bob or Mr. Incredible having a bit of an ego, wanting to do things off on his own. He sort of learns or teaches himself to, do it with the family. So you kind of see at the end when they have that big the big battle sequence in the city.
15: Yeah.
0: You know, they're doing it together. They're all wearing the red iconic Incredibles costumes, and it's like, this is what I paid my money for. My parents did, but like pretty awesome. Like,
15: that moment is so powerful. When Bob or Mr. Incredible says to his wife, like, I have to do this alone. I'm not strong enough.
0: Yeah.
15: And then she kind of responds with, nah, I call. I don't think that's right. Like, let's do this together and find this thing.
0: It's so, there's so many deeper little emotional bits between them. And I think that was a really, really beautiful part. I know the scene you're talking about. Another thing that I think we both agree on is how amazing the music is.
15: Totally.
0: We've got this score. How would you describe it?
15: Oh, I would describe it as like dynamic. It makes me feel like a little kid again, and makes me want to fight the baddies and
0: absolutely
15: just, and get out there.
0: There's something about it, it gives me like goosebumps, gives me tingles listening to it. His name, the composer, his name is let me get it up for you. Michael Giacchino. So it's an acclaimed brassy jazz infused sort of music. And I've never really been one for jazz, but I suppose like as I got older, I've liked it more and more.
15: Yeah.
0: But I guess like as a kid, I've always loved this.
15: And like in school, I think I like a point of re-entry for me in this movie was in school I played in a band, and in band we played like the Incredible soundtrack, and it was just always like the

0: I guess, is revealed, and Mr. Incredible realizes that he's in danger.
1: Mm. Oh, yeah, because this is the scene where Mr. Incredible is looking through on the computer screen all of the previous superheroes that have been terminated.
0: Mm-hmm. By the big metal ball.
1: Oh, the big metal ball. what do they call it? It's the Omnidroid.
0: Yeah, something like that.
1: crazy. Yeah, because we were talking about scenes that we both liked. Mm-hmm. And I think we both landed on the scene when he's running through the lava wall. And like he gets caught and there's bubble things. So creepy, so scary.
0: And just like so visually effective. And so just, I don't know, overpowering and just looks beautiful as well. It's like a beautiful, beautiful scene.
1: I know, yeah. I know. I think it sort of like encapsulates the entire like mood and themes of the movie. Mm-hmm. I think it's a really nice way to end this episode by playing Kronos Unveiled. Now, Max, what we do at the end of every episode, I'm just going to fade this out slightly. Mm-hmm. What we do at the end of every episode is talk about how many beans you'd be giving this movie out of 10. So what do you rate the movie? How much did you like it? How many beans?
0: How many beans? For me, it's like, I mean, I guess it's a solid 9, right?
1: Oh, man. It's up there for me.
0: What's not to love?
1: Yeah, what's not to love? You know, honestly, Pixar. Like,
0: big metal balls, I don't know, like, great score.
1: Yeah.
0: Fun colors, funny dialogue. Love it.
1: It's so much fun, and it's neat, and it's grounded in nostalgia. Mm-hmm. I think maybe we're biased because we watched it as kids, but, I'm giving it 10 out of 10, honestly. Well. it is the best.
0: It's the best, yeah, I agree.
1: Hey, before we go, I used to dabble in impressions a little bit as a kid. Yeah. I'm not good or anything, but do you want to hear one?
0: Yeah, I'd love to hear one.
1: Okay, you ready? Edna Mould.
0: Wow.
1: Is that good?
0: That was really good.
1: Okay, darling. Whoa. Not darling.
0: Your voices went up a register. That was incredible.
1: Yeah. I think I was better. I think I was better. But we didn't get to play an Edna Mode scene. Love Edna.
0: Love Edna. We should do a second episode on Incredibles, honestly. Just for Edna.
1: Just for Edna. Yeah, just for Edna. Edna only. Yeah. Hey, Max, thanks so much for coming on the show. It's been great.
0: Thanks for having me on. Appreciate it.

0: What's up, everyone in Alice Spring?
1: And Tannen Creek, this is Big T.
0: And that's Evan from Baudela, aka BLM.
1: Shout out to everyone in the NT and all the communities, Urara. We put together our own playlist for the radio. Hope you enjoy. And you're listening to ACCC. Peace.

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1: Oh yeah, pretty good.

0: another. I lift my voice in
1: I think I'm two times there.
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0: What's up, everybody? It's your boy, Big T. We put together another playlist for the BLA Radio. So sit back, relax, and click-clack that seatbelt. And you're listening to ACCC. Peace.
1: Peace, y'all. See you soon.

0: Many voices, one place.
1: My name's Thea. I grew up on the Sunshine Coast in Queensland. And a few years ago, I was dating someone that lived in Alice Springs. Short-lived romance, but fell in love with the desert. And moved out bush to Warburton Ranges for about a year and then moved to town. I think something that's really important to me in my life is community, and Alice Springs has a really, really strong, vibrant, diverse community, and that isn't something I've found in a lot of other places, but it's definitely something that's drawn me here. Diversity. You know, like, there's not many other places in Australia where you can walk down the street and hear 6 or 7 different native languages. And that's really, really special. And I think it's unique. And yeah, it's one of the things I love about Alice. There's so many really, really amazing people here, all doing lots of great things that they love, and they can be really different, or they can, you know, there's some things that a lot of the community seems to care about and we're all kind of working together on, and then everyone has their own little projects. And I think it's really evident just around town that people are active and engaged, and it's really cool. It's inspiring.
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I love community radio when it represents the diversity of a place. Then it played John Lennon Mind Games and that was just perfect. When I'm back in Alice, I'll always listen to 8CCC Community Radio 102.1 FM.

0: Zero MC. I know sometimes you go through a hard time, but you know there's always a light at the end of the tunnel. Rest in peace, Dista. Rest in peace, Aches. Rest in peace, Steven. And rest in peace to my boy, Matty Harris.
1: Hello, my name is Liam Thompson. Yeah, I'm here at ACCC. Doing live, like a shout out on friends and family. Back at your era, yeah. Have a great one, have a good

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You're on 102.1 FM ACCC Community Radio in Alice Springs and Tennant Creek. It's just gone past 8 p.m. this Monday evening, and that was Van Halen right there, Women in Love, off the 1979 album Van Halen 2, something you should have in your collection. And, of course, Van Halen at 8 p.m. on a Monday evening on ACCC means only one thing, the commencement of Eruption, Ironclad Heavy Metal Radio. I'm your host. My name's Lindsay, and I'll be with you for the next 2 hours for the show. And really looking forward to bringing it to you for all the Red Centre metalheads and the top-end metalheads as well. We're streaming live, of course, on ACCC.com.au, and this show is replayed on Friday arvos from 1 until 3 p.m. and also on the Omni podcast. 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Excellent to be with you, and I do have a great 2 hours ahead. It's well worth your while to tune in. But if you miss anything, of course, you can always check out the replay. And you'll find the podcast on the Eruption ACCC Facebook page. Definitely worth having in your feed. And yes, have a great show tonight. A whole bunch of different styles and a swag of new releases from around the world in the traditional and extreme metal styles. But also here from Australia, I've got a stack of new releases as well, including Stone of Doom from a band called Drug Mother from Newcastle. I've got some Black and Sludge from Low, and also some crust metal punk from Melbourne band Cunt Squad. From overseas, I've got some French death metal from Messe Mortuaire, also some Malaysian doom from Iblis, and black metal from Finland with Grieve. A few classics also thrown in the mix. Got some Sarcophago and a bit of bestial black metal from Archgoat. Rounding out the evening very, very nicely. So I do hope that is to your tastes, because it certainly is to mine. So can't muck around. Got to get straight into things tonight. Big show. Got some Aussie death metal for you as the first feature, Aussie feature tonight, from a Brizzy band that started in late 2018, the three-headed vermin known as Pustulence. And they do bring to the table some pretty vicious death metal, chock full of leads and tempo changes and the usual putrid vocals. 2020, they got out their first release. It was a four-track EP called The Birth of the Beginning Before the Inception of the End. And that's when I first came across them. And yeah, now they're getting out their debut album, Pustulence, and it's called Beliefs of Dead Stargazers and Soothsayers. It's going to be released by Memento Mori and Rotted Life 24 April. So, yeah, this is going to be one of the top Aussie death metal releases for the year. Anyone with even a passing interest in the Aussie death metal scene should be checking out this album. Let's hear it. Out of Brisbane, this is Pustulence off their new album. The track I'm going to play for you is Out With the Plains of Ultimatum.

0: out of Newcastle. That was some good down-tempoed stoner rock with a band called Drug Mother. And they came very highly recommended from the fellas from Astrodeath who put me onto them. And I'm very glad I checked them out. Drug Mother have a new 5-track EP released titled Rise Witch. And that's available from their Bandcamp now. And that track came from it. It was called Hemarthrosis. Drug Mother finishing off an all Aussie set to open up the show tonight. You're on 102.1 FM, ACCC Community Radio in Alice and Tennant, right around the centre in the Barclay, broadcasting from the ACCC studios in Alice Springs in the rockin' little valley of Mbantwa. And my name's Lindsay. This is Eruption Ironclad Heavy Metal Radio with you until 10 PM this evening, and got a great show to come. Lots of good things to look forward to, and I hope you can stick with me for the full 2 hours. The show is replayed on Friday afternoons, of course, 1 until 3 PM, and also on the Omni podcast, which you'll be able to check out from the Eruption Facebook page in the next 24 hours or so. Awesome to be with you. Hello to the people streaming also. In the middle, we had some fun with a band called Cunt Squad, a bit of crust metal death punk out of Melbourne, and those guys have been killing it with a new album they have just released, and that track came from it. Necro Nightmare was the track we heard. The members of the band of Cunt Squad have been around the Melbourne scene for years, but they're doing some good things, and that new album they've put out is on Wormhole Death Records, available now. Do check it out. And that came after Pustulance out of Brisbane, the track Out With the Planes of Ultimatum, and we heard off it. Sorry, that was the track, and that was off the album Beliefs of Stead Stargazers and Soothsayers, which will be out in April. Good way to kick off the show. Hope you enjoyed it. We'll take a short break and afterwards have the very first international feature of the evening. Look forward to bringing it for to you.
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3: Welcome back to Eruption. Great to be with you. Now, the first international feature I've got tonight is Danava. These guys formed way back in 03, 20 years they've been together now. They incorporate hard rock and metal, and they have a fire that's forged in the spirit of guitarists like Iommi and Shankar, and they live up to it, I tell you. They got a debut album out in 06 and have blazed brightly. They just do a bit of everything, psych metal solos, glam rock. There's lots of wizardry on the fretboard, great solos, like I say, and they've been quiet for a little while. They've not had an album released in over a decade, Danava, and now they're returning with the release Nothing But Nothing out on TP Records. Let me say, this just kicks ass from Danava. This is a way for a band to return when they haven't released something for a while. So let's hear the track they have released from the new album, Danava. It is called Nothing But Nothing, and the track I'm going to play for you is Let the Good Times Kill.

0: That was a band called Messe Mortuaire, who are in fact a continuation of the rather infamous French band Sepulchral, who were an example of early French death metal. They released three demos in the early 90s before breaking up in 1993, but reformed in 2015 and changed their name to Messe Mortuaire. And now named thus, they have released their first proper debut, I guess you could say. It's a 5-song, 20-minute work of swift death metal with a real eerie sound, just like that. The EP is called Nocturnal Demonic Visitation, and that was the title track to it. It is out now on a very good extreme label called Iron Bonehead Productions, and I highly recommend you check it out. Some good French death metal there. On 102.1 FM, ACCC Community Radio, in Alison Tennant, with me, Lindsay, and this show, Eruption Ironclad Heavy Metal Radio. Awesome to be with you. Hope you're enjoying the show. We stream live on ACCC.com.au, and it's also replayed Friday afternoons, 1 until 3 p.m., and also on the Omni podcast. Check it out at the Eruption Facebook page. Yeah, really cool to be with you, and like I say, I hope you're enjoying the show. Got lots to come. That was a all-international set you heard there. In the middle was an English folk heavy metal band called Jalda Boeth, who got in touch with the show because they've sort of awoken after a 9-year slumber to dust off their long swords and bring you a host of new tales and traumas. And so far they have recently released 2 tracks, which I think will be coming from a new album of theirs. Yeah, None Shall Withstand the Jig and Joust, or the horse-drawn motorcade of Jalda Boeth, that's for sure. And we heard the track The Ogre of Ogmore from those English folk heavy metal lords. That came after Danava out of the US. Great track, Let the Good Times Kill, which is off their first album in more than a decade, Nothing But Nothing, out on TP Records. So a short break now. Got more Aussie features just after this. Won't be long.
1: Look out, look out, look out, look out. There are the classics, the songs you know and love. There's something about them. The production values, the songwriting, those qualities you can't pin down. They transcend genre. That's the old stuff. This is a search for the new stuff.
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0: Welcome back to Eruption. Hope you're doing well. All right, the next Aussie feature sees us check in again with Sabir. These guys are from Sydney. They're initially formed by guitarist-vocalist Scarlett Monostritsky, and he's a native Canadian but has thrown down his swag here in Australia and set up this band, Sabir. And they've been dogged over the years by some lineup changes, And Scarlett has had to, he had to quickly put together a lineup to record their first album, Gates Ajar, in 2018, which got the attention of anyone who likes bands like Wasp or Dokken, some of those really cool 80s bands. And yeah, genuine entertainer, this sort of stuff from Sabir. Very catchy songs with a great sound, calls it acid metal. And now he's released another track. So I'm really glad to be featuring the new Sabir track. This is Ice Cold Lust.

0: classic Archgoat. Oh, friggin' relentless, man. That brought to a set, brought that set to a close with a brutalizing 5 minutes of bestial black metal there from Archgoat, a track from their 06 album Whore of Bethlehem, which for many fans is a staple example of the style, still referenced heavily to this day. But Archgoat are still very much active, of course, releasing their last very well-received album back in 2021, making five in total across a number of EPs and splits during their tenure. That track was Lord of the Void off that 06 album, Whore of Bethlehem. And I hope you enjoyed it. You're on 102.1 FM, 8CC Community Radio in Alice and Tennant. My name's Lindsay. This is Eruption, Ironclad Heavy Metal Radio. Having a great time bringing you the show, and I hope you're enjoying it as well. We stream live, of course, 8CC.com.au and the various streaming apps. The show's replayed on Friday arvos, 1 until 3pm. And also on the Omni podcast. Check that out from the Eruption Facebook page. And that's well worth having in your feed. Always have a preview of the show, of course, and later on this evening I will put up the playlist of tonight's show. So if you hear anything that you like, you can check out the links on the playlist on the Eruption Facebook page. In the middle, we heard Ocean Lord out of Melbourne. They came together in 2019. Bass player Jason Kerr and guitarist and singer Peter Wilmot, and mixed their love of black and death and prog, but also a bit of alt rock and grunge as well in their sound. They built a home studio as well and tracked their debut release. It's called Kingdom Cold, a monstrous record, and they've done a clip for the track we heard. It's called 2340, and it's the first track taken from that album, which is slated for release May 26, Ocean Lord in the middle. And that came after Sabir. New track from Sabir, Ice Cold Lust, opening us up there. Very good. All right, let's take another short break and back with a really cool international feature just after this.
1: 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And everything in between. 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In the recent past, and into the classic era and beyond. 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
0: Welcome back to Eruption. Good to be with you. Entering into the second half of the show now. Do stick around. Still got Adelaide doom band Lucifer's Fall to bring you, as well as some really cool extreme metal out of India later on with Carl Nagini. So good things to come in the second half of the show, but right now I've got Sweden's Unpure, who are a bit of a cult band. They formed in 1991 and spread their black leather wings across three demos before the release of their self-titled debut album in 1995, and that's an album that's built in stature over the years, Unpure. And they followed up with three more albums over the next decade, and they're back now with a long-awaited comeback album. It's called Prophecies Ablaze. I've had a good listen to this. It is a little bit different in style to their previous because it's got two new guitarists for the fifth album, and it's a muscular brand of black metal, black thrashing metal, timeless as ever, and it's going to be released by Invictus Productions and the Anya Offensive, 31 March, Prophecies Ablaze, new album by Unpure, and this is a track from it. It is Northern Sea Madness.

love you. Look at yourself. You're a nightmare. You're the missing link. You shouldn't be married. You should be studied. You're a big, dumb, weird thing. No woman in her right mind could love you.

0: That is a band called Grieve, who features some longtime members of the Finnish black metal scene and with the sound of northern black metal exclusively from the 90s. In 2020 came Grieve's first album, Funeral. The record was a very focused one, funereal marches and last rites, and essentially then Grieve's ethics have not changed with their new album that track is taken from. It's called Wolves of the Northern Moon, set for release on Werewolf Records, 31 March. And the track from Grieve we heard there was Deep in the Ice Cold Mountains. You're on 102.1 FM, ACCC Community Radio in Alice and Tennant. Hope you're going well. My name's Lindsay. This is Eruption Ironclad Heavy Metal Radio with you until 10 p.m. this evening. And we stream live on ACCC.com.au, and the show is replayed Friday Arvos 1 till 3 and on the Omni podcast. And in the middle, we heard some classic Brazilian heavy metal from Sarcófago, who were, of course, famously the creation of former Sepultura frontman Wagner Antichrist after he left the more famous band while still in his teens to form Sarcófago. And the track we heard was from their second album released way back in 1991, The Laws of Scourge. It was, of course, Midnight Queen. And that came after Unpure out of Sweden with Northern Sea Madness, a track from their comeback album Prophecies Ablaze out in March. Hope you enjoyed that little set. I'll take a short break. Back with another Aussie feature just after this.
1: Hello, I'm Kate West, and I'd like to invite you to join me for my show, Folk from the Heart. 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
0: Welcome back to Eruption. Good to be with you. The next band I've got is from Melbourne. They are Mammon's Throne, and they play very heavy, dark, and deathly form of doom metal. At the beginning of 2019, they released two demo tracks, which were self-produced, and then went on a bit of a touring and playing rampage. They've had a few singles over the years since Mammon's Throne, but now they're readying for a full album release. Self-titled, due out April 1, and it's going to get a release on Brilliant Emperor Records, excellent Sydney label. Haven't heard from them for a while, so good to hear a new Brilliant Emperor release, and Mammon's Throne fit the bill very nicely with their self-titled. I've only heard the single opening track that's been released from the album, but have definitely pre-ordered the full album. Check it out from Brilliant Emperor or Mammon's Throne's Bandcamp page, because this is truly sinister. From Mammon's Throne, this is Return Us to the Stars.

Let me give you a little advice. There's three rules that I live by. Never get less than 12 hours sleep. Never play cards with a guy who's got the same first name as a city. And never go near a lady who's got a tattoo of a dagger on her body. Now, you stick with that. Everything else is cream cheese.

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0: That's Lucifer's Fall out of Adelaide. Been around about 9 years now. A number of releases behind them, including 2021's Brilliant From the Deep. Lucifer's Fall are an absolute must. For any fans of Aussie doom metal, you should be checking them out. I've said it many times. This is doom metal that means something. But sadly, it appears this may be the last we hear from them. A final album, Children of the Night, due out April 7, and that is the single released of the same name. Vinyl and CD releases will be available, with pre-orders being taken now from Lucifer's Falls Bandcamp page right now. And it is a truly worthy final statement from this band. If we never get to experience them recording again, I highly recommend you get a copy. You're on 102.1 FM, ACCC Community Radio in Alice Antenna, broadcasting from the ACCC studios in the rockin' little valley of Mbantwa. My name is Lindsay, and this is Eruption Ironclad Heavy Metal Radio with you. And the show is replayed Friday afternoons, 1 until 3 p.m., and also on the Omni podcast, which will be up on the Eruption Facebook page in the next 24 hours or so. In the middle was Low. These guys are Australian Black and Sludge, and they're returning with their fourth studio album. It is called The Gleaners. It will be released April 7 via Pelagic Records. Low gave us a killer performance at Blacken in 2022, and we heard just then the second single that they've released from that new album. It was Cancel Culture, and it came after Mammon's Throne with Return Us to the Stars off their self-titled debut album, out in just a few short weeks. An excellent all-Aussie set there for you. We'll take one last break and return with the final international feature just after this.
1: Hey everyone, would you like to listen to some hip-hop from Sri Lanka? 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

Welcome back to Eruption for the final international feature. We are taking a band that hails from Kolkata in India. They are called Kaal Nagini, and they are a new entity in India's ever-rising extreme metal scene, which, for the label Iron Bonehead Productions, has helped foster through the likes of Tetragrammicide, Apartiva Raktadara, Brahma Stuka, and Necro Deity. And Kaal Nagini is a death metal band, but they have not released anything so far, and they're going to be getting on Iron Bonehead their first public recording. Four tracks, 17 minutes, unchained and unrestrained, ultra-violent death metal. It's called Refracted Lights of a Blind God, and we're going to take the title track too. It's going to be out April 14. If you are a death metal fan, this band could be an entrance for you into the Indian scene, so let's check them out. Kaal Nagini and the title track to their new EP, Refracted Lights of a Blind God.

from Malaysia. That was Iblis, who have become a bit of a cult name in the Stoner Dune scene in Southeast Asia. Downtuned and dark. They don't stray too far from the template laid out by bands like Electric Wizard and Sleep. And the track there is from the Power Trio's two-song 15-minute EP, Unholy, was the title track, and a foretaste of their next full-length for Helter Skelter Records. Yeah, Unholy trudges along nicely, good vibe on the release, and certainly adds to the mystique of Southeast Asian heavy metal for mine. It'll be out 28 April. And that came after India's Carl Nagini and the track Refracted Lights of a Blind God, which is the title track to their new EP, which will also be out in April. And that has brought me to the end of Eruption Ironclad Heavy Metal Radio for another week. I hope you've enjoyed the show, and thank you very much for checking in and listening, and I hope it's certainly gotten you in a good mood. The playlist for the show tonight is now up on the Eruption ACCC Facebook page, so do check that out. If you heard anything you liked, all the links you require are there. Coming up next, going to some pre-recorded programming for the Monday evening broadcast, but for Friday Arvo, it will be the Dragon Hour with Dina. Now, to finish up, I have a track from the new Siege of Power album, This Is Tomorrow, out now on Metal Blade Records. Siege of Power feature members of Asphyx and Autopsy, including Chris Refit. But the song ideas come from Asphyx guitarist Paul Baenz, and they have this new album. That's pretty good death metal. Check out the new track I'm going to play for you, The Devil's Grasp. I'll be back next Monday from 8 p.m. You guys have a fantastic week. And don't forget, metal music is bigger than life itself.

0: These are ordinary women with extraordinary lives. They are the first in their field.
1: Enid Harland has been a tireless worker, helping prisoners stay connected to their families for over 20 years. She recognises it is important to maintain a sense of family for the sake of both the prisoner and other family members. At an age when Enid could have been looking forward to taking it easier, she embarked on this new stage of her life. Enid Harland first settled in Alice Springs in 1989. A few years later, she became involved in the Prison Fellowship. She discovered that the work of Prison Fellowship suited her very well.
2: Next year will be my 20th year working at the prisons, that we look after the families of prisoners. We haven't got anybody who really would like to go in and visit prisoners, so that's a shame, but it doesn't matter, we can still look after the families, and if they have any problems or troubles, then that's what we're there for. But they have to ring up the prison

0: Friday, 1 to 3:30, to make an appointment on a Saturday and Sunday. Saturdays are very busy. I get out to the prison by about 20 to 8 in the morning on a Saturday. A first appointment is a quarter to 9, and then we go right through the day. We're busy. Lots of people, lots of children. Sunday, I don't know why, it's quiet. The majority of prisons, 80%, are allowed 2 hours. That can be taken as 2 hours straightforward, or you can have an hour on Saturday and an hour on Sunday. 4 people are allowed to visit a prisoner with 4 children per session.
1: Up until 1996, the prison was in town at the old jail, where the National Pioneer Women's Hall of Fame is now housed. Alice Springs is a service centre for a huge area, and people come to the jail from communities as far away as Western Australia, South Australia, and across the Northern Territory. When the new prison was built 25 kilometres out of town, it became difficult for families to visit their loved ones in jail. These long distances and rough roads mean it could take days to get to Alice Springs, only then to find there is no public transport to the jail. One of the things the Alice Springs Prison Fellowship Group does that is unique is that they run a bus from town out to the jail.
0: Our bus works, goes out to the prison all day Saturday for every appointment. We're fortunate, got some wonderful drivers. This has been going since the prison opened. And I can say that we've never missed an appointment with the bus, except if it was a mechanical fault. That's why my aim is for that bus to get people there. If it only carries one person and one mother with her children, that's okay, at least. She has got to the prison to see her husband. The Territory Government of Correctional Services, and they came up with a grant 3 years ago. And that can only be spent on the bus, nothing else, which we have to account for. But that finishes next year, and I'm hoping we'll get that again, because we do need it.
2: Ordinary women with extraordinary lives.
1: At Christmas time, Enid organises an angel tree to give presents to the children of prisoners. This also helps to maintain family relationships while mum or dad is in jail. She manages this with no budget, but with the help of other locals who care. She receives donations from some church organisations. In 2015, she sent out 170 gifts. This is another practical example of how to make lives easier for families who have loved ones in jail.
0: I put out forms for every prisoner to tell me their child or grandparent, their grandchild, sex of the child, the age of the child, child's name and the carer, and we will send a gift from dad or from mum. And then at the beginning of December, we put up a tree in the Anglican church and put tags on with the child's name and sex, and the church very kindly put gifts under the tree.
1: Enid has spent 20 years of her retirement working for Prison Fellowship, and she often goes above and beyond what is strictly necessary. Her commitment shines through her words, and also the fulfilment and contentment she receives from this ministry.
0: It's good to see visitors get to see their loved ones. The book is full, and you find that at 10 o'clock appointment, everybody turns up, and it's a good feeling. Every prison in there has had a visit, whereas you get people, don't come. That's disheartening. One of the first superintendents was saying, Enid, we want happy prisoners, and a happy prisoner is a prisoner who is visited by his loved ones. And this is it, for loved ones to visit their families, and that's what we're there for. That's my aim. But I say to them, when did you come in? Oh, we got the bush bus. It took us 3 days. And they've come to visit a loved one in prison. I think that's fantastic, you know. I say to people, if I can help in any way, link me. I've had instances, I've had chaplains tell me that there's a young man who's been not very happy, he's missing his child, and his grandmother wants to bring the child down. We help pay for the accommodation and for this grandmother to come down and bring the child to visit. These are things we're there to do, to help if we can. But I still love it. I loved it. I, as I say, when I arrived, I just love it. Every time I drive out to the prison, I look at the ranges and the rocks and things, and I just love it. I don't know. I just out of contentment.
1: Enid Harland has contributed in an amazing way to her community for an extended period of time, in particular to the community of prisoners at the Alice Springs Jail. We think she is an extraordinary woman.
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0: are ordinary women with extraordinary lives. 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
1: Telka Williams, unconventional, persevering, inspiring, and dedicated to improving the lives of many in the Alice Springs community.
2: Telka was born in 1921. She spent her early years growing up at Redlands, Victoria. She went to Melbourne as a 17-year-old to take up hairdressing and eventually applied for a hairdressing position in Alice Springs, where she arrived in 1952. Telka remembers.
3: And when the river came down, you didn't have to go to work because there was no bridge across the river and there was no walkway that there is at Will's Terrace now. If you really were very good and felt you should go to work, there was a big truck, big semi-trailer that had come, and you hopped on the back of that, that could get across at the causeway at Will's Terrace. When the river came down or was coming down, the schools were notified when it hit the telegraph station, and the schools were notified that any children living on the east side could go or had to go home straight away, or somebody from the other part of town had to come and pick them up after school. Quite fun, actually. We all used to have quite fun, really very noisy on the back of the trailer, etc. And we used to enjoy going. Everybody, the whole town went down to see the river come down, although even today that still does happen. Perhaps not the whole town, but a lot of people do still go down.
2: Telka was involved with the Brownies, Girl Guides and Brownies of the Air for 25 years from the early 60s. In the early years, the Brownies met in town, first at the CWA and later at her house, as there was nowhere else. She, along with Mrs. June Marriott and Mr. Wall, was instrumental in finding a block of land and seeking funding to establish the current Girl Guide Hall, which is opposite the old jail.
3: I had an Aboriginal brownie pack out at Amungada, and we'd go on nature walks, and they could teach me far more about nature than I could ever hope to teach them. In fact, it used to be quite fun, little tinkers. We'd go for a walk down there, Emily Gap, and they'd give me, they'd pick something off a tree and they'd give it to me to eat. And then they'd get in a half circle around me, and I thought, these little blighters, what are they up to now? Because they had this expectant look on their faces. And however, not to lose face, I'd eat it, and it'd be as hot as every biggest curry you could ever eat. And of course they'd absolutely roar with laughter that they'd tricked Brown Owl. It was fun. Or we'd be walking along and they'd had their little digging stick and they'd be digging for lizards. And they'd say, "Get off there, Brown Owl, there's a lizard right under your foot." So I'd have to move very quickly. And then they'd give me these lizards, or little mountain devils they sometimes called, to take home to my young son. And I mean, how could I look after it? I couldn't go run around looking for ants to feed mountain devils with, but it was fun. So I'd let them go on Billy Goat Hill and hope they'd find their way home, these poor little critters. But yeah, it was fun. It was fun. I enjoyed it.
0: Ordinary women with extraordinary lives.
2: With the birth of her sixth child, a daughter with Down syndrome, Telka became heavily involved in establishing educational services for special needs children in Alice Springs. She, along with Agnes East and other friends, started what is now known as the Acacia Hill School. Telka became the president of the Red Cross, and when her daughter turned 16, Telka convinced the powers that be at the time to allow the Red Cross name to be associated with her endeavours to establish an educational support facility for young adults with special needs. Telka remembers the naming of Bindi House.
3: So we all sat down in a circle, and some of the funniest names came out, like Redback Spider and what have you. And then one of the girls, a little Italian girl, she said, "I know. Every time I go outside, there's all these bindi eyes outside around those stairs there that I get in my feet." I thought, "Oh, that's not bad, but we'll drop the eyes and just call it bindi." And that's how the name came to be formed. And although Lindy has now been taken over by other people, they have agreed to retain the name of Lindy, which I thought was very, very nice.
2: Telka worked at what is now the old Alice Springs Jail for 28 years, and because of the success of her programs, women were sent from Darwin to serve out their sentence in Alice Springs. In 1978, Telka went to Buckingham Palace to be made a member of the British Empire, an MBE, by the Queen. Telka was surprised and impressed when she was introduced to the Queen as Telka, not Mrs. Williams.
3: I was awarded an MBE in 1978, and I was going to Buckingham Palace to receive it. And the girls in the section, they decided they didn't want me disgracing them, so we had to have a practice of being presented with my medal. And we had this Aboriginal girl with the most beautiful face, smiling and shining. She was delightful. She was the Queen, and she wore a... they made all these bits and pieces and things. She wore a cloak that they had on their beds, a patchwork quilt. That was her her cloak as Queen, and they made a crown out of gold cardboard, and they sprayed it gold. They made cucumber sandwiches and a great big medal for her to hang around my neck, and I had to curtsy to her so I didn't fall over on my face, because I wasn't allowed to disgrace these girls.
0: Ordinary women with extraordinary lives.
2: Another significant event for Telka was winning the ballot for the 100-year commemoration of the Anzac landing at Gallipoli. She and four members of her family went to Gallipoli for the commemorations.
3: Several particularly hard-hitting times brought me to a flood of tears, amongst other moments of raw and deeply etching emotions. One was stepping on the beach at Anzac Cove, knowing that there, 100 years ago, my father Ern and Uncle Jack came ashore in the dim dawn light of April the 25th, looked up at the cliffs where Turkish soldiers were firing at them. The feeling is indescribable. I was lost in the moment. I was in awe. I was overwhelmed by the place and could not think clearly about anything. Throughout the story of the Battle of the Neck, where mistake upon incompetence saw the waste of life on a ridiculous level, still haunts me. And then to hear that those lives given for nothing were not fully recognised as they should, possibly because that would highlight the incompetence of the planners and decision makers, still distresses me. And a reflection of all this was, I believe, that Mustafa Kemal was one of the great humanitarians of the time, and he set the scene in Turkey for what it is today. And I still get the hairs standing up on the back of my neck when I hear or read his speech to the mothers in Australia and New Zealand.
2: As mentioned previously, Telka's father landed at Gallipoli in 1915, and Telka recalls he was
3: badly wounded at Lone Pine, went on to recover in Egypt hospitals, went then on to the Western Front, and from there he insulted the English officers by refusing to salute them as he was coming back from the front, and there was quite an altercation about it, and the a high-ranking British officer who was standing there, he said, why all this trouble? He said, if you'd been where I had been, you wouldn't salute either. And they asked him what he would like to do in life, and he said, I'd like to join the Australian Flying Corps. So they got him into Oxford to do his training, and then he became a pilot.
2: When asked what makes a good life, Telka responds,
3: looking after each other in life, caring for each other, whether it be in times of trouble or in times when you're having fun, just looking out for each other. I can't think of anything else I could say.
1: Telka Williams, unconventional, persevering, inspiring, and dedicated to improving the lives of many in the Alice Springs community.
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0: clear, and she says, well, your waters are broken, go to hospital.
1: More family orientated. We've been able to share our pregnancy with, you know, people down the street at the supermarket. And
2: you feel like a reserve orange peeler on the football team, that you're there on the side and you just can't assist by doing anything, really.
3: I felt like at home, actually, in here in Alice Springs here.
1: In the end, our decision to have her in hospital was more based on convenience.
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6: My name's Steph Harrison, aka Hazard. I play in a band called Bat Hazard, and I'm a mother of two beautiful boys, Tanami and Maximilian. And I live in Alice Springs with my partner Jack and our dog Tana. And me and my sister sang in the choir from like when we were 5 years old, and always learning, like I learned piano when I was five, and then classical flute, and then trumpet in high school, and yeah, so kind of, and guitar later, and Mum taught me guitar, and yeah, so I've like always had music in my family, and yeah, it's something I guess now that I pass on to my kids as well. It kind of wasn't like at the forefront of my mind to have like a birthing soundtrack, but it definitely helped carry the space at that time. And, you know, it was like that repetitive kind of low frequency music, I think, was really good for certain parts of my labour, and then like silence was really good as well. So there was a point where I was like, I can't handle any more of the drone, like I just want to have some quiet space with no sound. And in that space, my mum and I actually started singing, like in the birthing pool in the room. The like acoustics were really nice, and we just sort of sang together as like a, yeah, sort of distraction, I guess, or something, you know, just to take my mind away from the moment so that I could rest. Yeah, I guess that was it, maybe like a way to have that space so I wasn't thinking about the birth, like overthinking it. And so, yeah, and then later in the labour, you know, it's like really long labour, another really long labour, and I put on a CD from my friend's band, Hiatus Coyote, and particularly, yeah, their song Breathing Underwater. And I just loved that. It was like the perfect song, just found me in that moment and helped me connect in with this little bubba, oi, it was in my tummy. So some more. My waters had broken like the afternoon before, so I had like a, you know, time limit, and I was in the hospital, and the doctors were kind of, you know, are you okay? What's going on in there? And so I just put the CD on as like this, I needed some kind of fresh energy. And yeah, the singer of the band, Nay Palm, she's a, yeah, like an amazing, strong woman, and I just sort of connected in with her, that power, and the power of, you know, feminine energy and that birthing kind of, yeah, it was just, I was like singing along with it and like dancing in the room, and just it helped rejuvenate like my like adrenaline, like, you know, just gave like a sort of boost of adrenaline just to like get a little bit more time. After the birth of Tanami, I really wanted to do some like dedicated time with him to do the music, because I kind of, you know, because I'm doing music all the time as my career and as my work, I kind of thought, you know, it's good to spend time with your kid actually focusing on that kind of thing, like as an activity that we could do together. So I started like a baby music class at Birth and Beyond. I'm doing a bit of movement stuff and, yeah, a bit of the kind of rhythmic games and like bouncing rhythms and rhyming stuff with the parents. Yeah, so, you know, there'll be a whole bunch of parents and babies in the room, and I just sort of said to everyone, like, this is more about you. This is for you to share this time with your kids, but it's not really about teaching your baby music. It's about teaching the parents skills that then they can pass on to their kids. If you can rhyme as a young child, if you can end a rhyming pattern when you're, you know, under five or whatever, because you've been read to and you have all of that sort of rhyming going into your ear, it helps with your literacy development. And, you know, there's a whole pathway of learning. Like, music is so mathematical as well, and, like, rhythm and how you divide music into bars and beats and pulse and rhythm, and it all connects in with, you know, like, heartbeat and walking and running and different kind of tempos, and it's all related. So the more that you can just keep it, like, at the fore of your child's kind of learning, then it helps with everything, I think, you know. It's just good for your brain. It's good for, like, left and right, like, cross-patterning. Yeah, like, music, movement. Mm. And they love it too. Like, it really changes. You know, like, people are so affected by music that if you put, you know, something soothing on or something energetic, like, it changes your energy.
7: This is the way the farmer rides.
6: I sort of hope that parents feel inspired and confident in themselves to, you know, make up little rhymes or remember the old rhyming story that their grandfather would sing to them and bounce them on their knees. So I feel like with the music classes, it's more about, it's like a lesson for the adults, like a, you know, a musical, a little quick little music lesson to give parents the confidence to embrace their own musicality, because then that will be passed on to their kids.
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0: Many voices, one place.
1: Hi, my name's Yvonne. I've lived in Alice Springs for 19 and a half years. I was born in New Zealand and we moved to Alice Springs or the Northern Territory 19 years ago from the Sunshine Coast in Brisbane. We came to Alice Springs because my husband joined the police force. We were only meant to be here for 3 years and in a blink of an eye, 19 years has rolled around. I think we love Alice because it's a lot like the little country town that I grew up in. So it's big enough that you've got lots and lots of options, but it's small enough when you need a hand, you've got people always around you ready to help out. Let's see, what would I find hard or challenging about the community would definitely be the isolation. So all my family's still on the Sunshine Coast in Queensland, so I just find I've got to get back every 6 to 12 months to see everybody. And everybody would relate to doing the rally run when you actually have 2 weeks holiday, you go over and you've got to go and see everyone and see the new houses and everything that they've done. So it's really not a relaxing holiday, but it's great to see family and catch up. Why do I choose to stay? We've got a business in town, great support from local people with the business, and yeah, I'd say in 4 or 5 years we might be moving on, but we've loved our time in Alice Springs.
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1: My name is Lincoln McKinnon. I was born in Childers Towers in Queensland, but I spent most of my childhood and my life living in Victoria, in a place called Ocean Grove, just about 20 minutes out of Geelong. I came out to Tennant Creek because I saw a job advertised for Barkly Regional Arts as the digital media coordinator, and I'd just gotten back from making a documentary in Cambodia, and I literally, the applications had expired 2 days earlier, but I rang up and said, this job is pretty much exactly what I want to be doing. And when I saw the application, everything about it just screamed what I want to be doing. I rang up and said, please let me apply. And I was given the job, so I moved out here and I'm loving life out here. It's such a change. I've spent the last 10 years in Melbourne. Didn't realise how much of a rut I got stuck in down there. Like, I love Melbourne, and I was playing about 3 or 4 nights a week, music. But it all got a bit, you know, about how many people you got through the door, and, you know, but it's great coming out here, and I can play music, and it's people playing music because they want to, not because they're necessarily trying to get somewhere with it, which is really refreshing aspect of being out here. So yeah, I get to go on amazing journeys out to communities. Like, we've just done some live web streaming out in Epinara. You know, I love the people I work with, and we have some in the room we're talking in now. There's some indigenous

0: security blanket around me kind of my whole life. I've had a really good family, really great group of friends. We all moved to Melbourne together, but coming out here, it was just doing something for myself and kind of found it really quite easy to be away from everyone and to start a new life. So, you know, like, yeah, there's problems out here. There's drinking and, you know, violence. I find that hard to see, you know, as in just, you know, seeing children grow up in environments that, you know, aren't so great. But in terms of me coming out here and living out here, I'm finding it really easy because I love being in the bush. I love the people I work with. I love what I'm being exposed to. So I choose to stay in Tennant Creek because I get to do all of my passions. Music, digital media, telling people stories. There's an amazing amount of stories to tell out here, including, you know, my own. It's opened up a whole bunch of creativity to me. Like, out here, I've started writing a children's book just because I could. But yeah, I'm choosing to stay because it's peaceful. I love being able to see some stars at night time, to see the sunset, to be able to look more than 20 metres in front of me without there being a building in the way. Or I'm privileged enough to get to share people's stories and choose to stay because it's easy to stay.
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My name is Martin. I come from Kintan, and Jack is my brother, and I like 8CCC.

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1: Hey guys, it's Christian. I'm listening to ACCC from Saints. Quick shout out to my boy Noah, Aaron, Sean, and all my friends. Hey guys, check out Purple XO on YouTube. Check us and subscribe. Thank you.

Our territory. What does it mean to be a territorian? What images does it conjure up for you? How do we see ourselves? And how do the others see us? How would we like to be in the future?

0: I run a little circus company based in Alice Springs called Circosis, and I've been living here for 20 years.
1: I'm Cookie from Circosis. I'm the other third, along with our child Inika, and I've been in the territory for about 16 years. I was also born here as well, so I lived here when the first 8 years of my life as well. So in total, it would be more like 22 years. 24.
2: Hello, Inika Took.
0: Now, there's something to do with the ruggedness and the isolation, even the extremes of weather, like the extreme that the top end gets with the wet and dry, and then the extremes that we get here in winter and summer, you know, and then the extremes of the landscape as well. Not being near the ocean really shapes us. It's in the centre. And then being near the ocean at top end and you can't go in it all the time with the Crocs. So, you know, there is this something to do with this rugged and, as you say, sort of frontier type stuff, even though, like, there's lots of people that move through here now.
1: Yeah. Just today I was on the road with my baby in the car and stalled the engine because the battery was dying and I couldn't start it again. And the first car I flagged down stopped and helped me out. And then another car came and stopped and asked if I needed help.
0: And then the next car gave you some fireworks. And a carton.
1: That's the territory spirit.
0: Camping and getting out in the nature of the territory is really spectacular, and, you know, the dry riverbeds in the centre are just so beautiful, the gorges, just our wide skies, big blue, beautiful skies and amazing stars at night. It's unbeatable. When I go away from Alice Springs in the Northern Territory when we're overseas travelling, I'm really proud to say that we're from here, and I think a couple of the main reasons for that is because of its geographical and its cultural uniqueness. I've travelled quite widely around the world and there's nowhere around the world that's quite like this place, so yeah, it makes me really proud to talk about this place when I'm overseas. We have an amazing arts community in Alice Springs, but throughout the Territory, and this is a great place to bring up families. It's really different from the rest of Australia, and I question why, but it is something about the ruggedness here and the isolation that I think our art develops in a different way, and we're really influenced as a community in a different way than what we would be if we were living closer to water or if we're living in a higher population. So, yeah, it's a very unique place.
1: It's also a lot smaller than a lot of other places like Melbourne or Sydney, and so when you do talk about your town, most people don't know what Alice Springs is, whereas they know what Sydney and Melbourne is. So it's got that little bit of mystique about it as well.
0: There's an earthiness to this place that just really makes you grounded. It doesn't suffer fools here, being in the Territory, very well, although we suffer fools headlines from the NT News a lot. But yeah, I think it makes you're very grounded, this place, and I really love that. I think that's a very special thing about the Territory.
3: Our Territory. Produced by Veronica Eclipse, with music by Peter Kubisch. 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
0: Can't you hear it?
1: Money. Money. Money. Money.

Alright, this is Dylan, and I'm from Alice Springs. I'd like to give a shout out to all the boys, Noah, Sean, Christian, and yeah, you're listening to 8CCC 102.1 FM.

0: Many voices, one place.
1: Yeah, my name's Tony Watson. I was born in Coburg in Victoria and came to live in Tennant Creek because I was a police officer first. I did policing for 5 years and then decided to get into my own business. I think everyone should do it before they retire because you certainly learn a lot of things about running a business. Mainly the big thing is your money management and making sure that you know you've got enough to cover everything at the end of the day. And I mean, when you work for someone else or work for the government, you realise that the money just comes in regularly regardless, and there's sick days and things like that that you take for granted, whereas running a business you don't have that opportunity at all.
2: Yeah.
1: I know that when I was a police officer I used to like to sit down and eat somewhere comfortable and where you knew the food was safe and you know everything was above board. And when we got into this business, we saw the opportunity there to provide a service for people at Tennant Creek, but also to educate myself in how to run a business. Running your own business, you find out all the difficulties, especially at the end of the month when all the bills come in and you look at it and go, wow, what did I make this month? And sometimes it's not what everybody thinks you make. It's you really have to watch what your outgoings and your income is, and then you have to think outside the square to what to make that income increase so that you can actually try and earn a wage that's similar to what I was on in the police. The reason why I like the community in Tennant Creek is because it's just a small community. There's a lot of opportunities here. A lot of tourists come through here. I like the people here, Indigenous and non-Indigenous. There's a lot of people that can become lifelong friends here. I find it difficult in Tennant Creek sometimes, mainly because of the service cutbacks. I guess all small territory communities find the same things, the cutting back of power and water staff, the cutting back of MVR staff. I find that really difficult. Why I choose to stay in Tennant Creek is because really friendly, close-knit community. There's great people here.
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0: Many voices, one place.
1: I'm Star Lady Nungurai, really one queen of the desert. I've been living in the Northern Territory in Alice Springs for 6.5 years. I grew up in country Victoria in a small town called Wangaratta. I moved to Alice Springs because I wanted to start a new life. I've lived in, after I, sort of fled

0: very different from where I grew up. It's got a really strong cultural diversity. There weren't many, where I lived in Wangaratta, there weren't many Aboriginal people around or, you know, visible members of the community then. And I really like the cultural diversity that is in within this town. In the Northern Territory, we have this level of tolerance. But what we don't have for the, you know, gay, lesbian, transgender and intersex community is acceptance. You know, and to me, acceptance is inclusion. And so while I can walk around the streets and not experience violence, whether that's physically or verbally, you know, I mean, I see that exclusion happening in, you know, different services. And, you know, racism is a really big issue in the Northern Territory, and so is segregation. Some of our communities are incredibly segregated. And I'm really proud that our LGBTI community is one of the communities that is breaking that segregation down, is forming relationships and friendships and ways and formats of really working together, you know, from a place of equality. And I think that's really exciting. And I think they were showcasing that not just in the Northern Territory, but I think our community showcasing that nationally. There's this exciting movement that's happening here. And I think, you know, for LGBTI rights, we're 20 years behind. And so there's this space here to actually create change and be part of a really, you know, passionate and amazing social movement. And so that sort of keeps me here. And then I think of all the young people that I've worked with and all the people, you know, LGBTI people who may be having mental health issues or vulnerable. And so my commitment to my community keeps me here, because I go, oh, if I go, who else, who, you know, how many people are here, have the capacity, you know, have the capacity to be able to do that advocacy work, and there's only a handful of people. And so I really, that's one of the reasons that keeps me here, to try and create that social change and create that movement around LGBTI inclusive practice.
1: Many Voices, One Place is produced by ACCC Community Radio with the support of the Community Broadcasting Foundation. Series producer, Kelly Lee Hickey. 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

0: Many voices, one place.
1: Well, my name is Abdulaziz. I am the Imam of the Alice Springs Mosque. I was born in Nandi in Fiji, and what brought me to this place was I came to attend my sister's open house party in Sydney, and I found that there was a vacancy at this mosque, and I applied, and fortunately I got it after 2-3 months, and the visa processing and all those things were sorted out in 2-3 months time, and I moved to Alice Springs in 2013. And well, there are lots of differences from Alice Springs if compared to Fiji, because Fiji is totally a tropical country and Alice Springs is more of a desert. So that is the biggest difference of Alice Springs and Fiji. And the second thing which is a bit challenging also is like all our relatives, friends and family members are back in Fiji, and here when I came I did not know anyone, but now I am able to make lots of friends, and even I can say them family as well. So, and about this community, like I would say that this is the town which has given me great dignity and great respect, because I am the Imam of the mosque, and yes, people respect me, people has given me great dignity, and people, like I will say that the people are fantastic and they are marvelous. And the most difficult part about living in Alice Springs and living in Australia is like, like some of the people who are anti-Muslims, like that gives us a hard time, and that gives us challenging, because being in this attire 24/7, like moving around in streets, and my wife wearing the hijab also, like people sometimes they do stare, and people sometimes they do think that we are terrorists. So that is a hard challenge which we face, but it is not as severe as other countries or as other cities. It's far more better here in Alice Springs. And why I chose to stay here is, as I mentioned, that here I have got respect, I have a job here, I have got dignity. So as long as I have all these things, I'm not going away. Thank you very much.
0: 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Series producer, Kelly Lee Hickey. 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
2: Ready? 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
3: Yeah.
2: You ready?
3: Yeah.
2: My God, you ready?
3: Yeah.
2: All right. Everybody over there!
4: Get on up!
2: Everybody right there!
4: Get into it!
2: Everybody over there!
4: Get involved!
2: Everybody over there!
5: I'm wrong. What time?
2: Everybody over there!
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2: Everybody right there!
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1: Hello, my name is Maureen O'Keefe. I come from Matakoram, and today I'm going to tell you a story that happened in Peptilon. One night we were sleeping, and it was hot. We went to sleep outside on the veranda, but it had rained that day, so it was a bit wet. But it was still hot. We couldn't sleep inside, so we had to come outside. Me, my mum and auntie were sleeping outside. Then my mum, she woke me up. She said to me, Maureen, get up, look over there. She said to me, there's a man standing there. Where? I couldn't see. There, he's smoking amongst the pandanus by the fence over there. I've just woken up from sleep. Trying to wipe that sleep from my eyes. I did blink and blink, and I couldn't see where that man was standing. I couldn't see any figure at all. But she said to me, there, look. Did you see that light? Look, he's smoking. Then I had a funny sort of idea, a strange idea coming to me. I've been thinking that must be the spirit. People from there, you know, from this country. And then that little red light come on again and again. I was thinking maybe it was that invisible man standing by that fence. Then I realized it wasn't a man. It was a firefly sitting over by the fence, the barbed wire fence. Then I said to my mom, Mom, go back to sleep. It's only a firefly sitting on the barbed wire fence.
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1: The environment around me in Tennant Creek, Northern Territory, Australia. There are big hills and rocks. And this sand is red and soft to dig. The waterhole is lovely. It is near the hills. The wind is blowing and the leaves are falling on the ground.
2: Uto granda, mala achol wanpan, nara kara.
1: This tree has green and yellow leaves.
2: Antunya yola chakunda, uralwari, yareke, mala.
1: I can see the sun high up in the sky.
2: Nyanchanani kiliri channa palambracha.
1: Look out! The storm is coming.
2: Mare, abiyaban. Kagiyaban, rutko jango.
1: Now the storm is gone. And I can see the stars. The moon and the Milky Way look beautiful tonight. And now we go to sleep.

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1: My name is Mary Maniri, Pastor Mary Maniri. I'm a pastor of Apostolic Faith Mission Church here in Alice Springs. I came from originally Zimbabwe, and I've spent the past 10 years in England, Birmingham, where I was also a pastor for the Apostolic Faith Mission Church. Yeah, in January, that's when I came over to Alice Springs. I'm trying to adjust to the weather. It's very hot as compared to Britain, where it was minus 16. Here is 40. So it has been a bit too warm for me, but I like the people. They've made me feel welcome and being part of the growing multicultural community. I will say Alice Springs is hotter than Zimbabwe. There are more nationalities here, but the love in Alice Springs is more or less the love we got at home. You know, we are an extended family. We take things easy, we love one another, we worship God. That's the similarity between Zimbabwe and Alice. I will miss Zimbabwe because that's where my parents are. But I'm a preacher of the gospel and I'm prepared to go into any nation so I can easily adjust. I'm planning to stay here in Alice Springs, but of course I'll be visiting once in a while, going back home. Yeah, but for the next maybe 10 years or so, I plan to make home Alice Springs. And someone was telling me, as soon as you see the Todd River flowing with rainwater, then you are here to stay. I haven't seen that. I'm waiting for it.
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1: My name's James Reynolds. I'm from Melbourne originally. What I like about living in Alice Springs is the duality of the culture here versus what I grew up with and what I was taught and, yeah, the beliefs I came here with versus the reality of living here on the ground is massive. Growing up in white eastern suburbs and coming here and seeing and learning what the mobs around here have to go through, there's often this structure and idea that they have, there's a lot of handout going on and it's very easy for them and they don't have to do things, which is not the case, I don't believe. I know the community here is really strong, I feel, quite open-minded, and you know, it's not saying that communities aren't around the whole country open-minded, it's just here seems to be a bit of a melting pot. It's sort of at times seems like the rejects from the coast come here and, you know, they all get along well and they find a common ground, and, you know, people of different ideologies trying to find a common goal and work towards something together.
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1: My name is Javier Ayora. I was born in Bogota, Colombia. 5 years ago, we were in Colombia. I own my own company, and I am an architect, and I live through projects. But suddenly, during 3 months, I didn't get any project. So that was the opportunity for us to think what we are going to do. What is the step? What is the next step? And I always want to combine architecture with nature. And I said to her one day, well, let's sell everything and go study. And that's why we came here. I came to study with a very strong motivation, and I did a master in sustainable development, and I got the opportunity to come here and work with the Center for Appropriate Technology. We are from the Western culture, so we have the same tradition as family, and so it's not too difficult for us to understand the environment in Australia. But as a traveler of the world, I think one of the skills that you develop is the resilience, and you understand that there are things that you are not going to find everywhere. So you need to learn how to enjoy the differences. One of the things that no one will tell you about Alice Springs is about the flies. But also they won't tell you about the community, the awesome community that we have here. In a small town, I think it's a unique small town in Australia because this town is made of people who come from many, many other places. So these people who come here, they don't have family, so your friends become your family. One of the biggest challenges is the language, which is that is the only way for you to succeed in your career, your profession, your future, whatever you want to do without the language. So it takes time to develop a level. But in my case, I think this is my peak. I cannot go further of that. You can be a CEO in Colombia, and you come here, and you can maybe become washing cars, or your profession. When you come to Australia, if you don't have local experience, if you are not from America or from England, your possibilities are reduced. And I think many people find that so difficult that they stop the dream. And in my case, I remember when I was in Sydney, I called 250 architectural studios or offices to find a job, and I got 3 interviews, and from those 3 interviews, no one gave me a job. So I started working in the construction, doing gyprock, and that was it. I did my networking, and I could get a contact for an interview, and I came here to work as an architect for Center Appropriate Technology, and now I have a management position inside the organization. So that's the time. It's a process. Don't give up. Keep dreams. Work very hard. And the only thing is that we need to show is that when once someone gives us the opportunity, we'll be able to show how good we are. And after that, people will love us. I really want my kids to live at least for a year or 2 years in Colombia, because in that way they will understand their identity, because they are not Australians, they are not Colombians, they are Austro-Colombians. So they have to understand that. They have lived more time here in Australia now, so it's important for them to when they refer to themselves, they understand clearly their Latin culture.
0: Many Voices One Place is produced by 8CCC and supported by the Community Broadcasting Foundation and the Northern Territory Government.

0: 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I'm Mary-Kate Hannigan, coming to you from 4ZZZ in Meanjin, Brisbane. And today on the show...
1: I mean, we have young people falling in love with their AI. We have people tracking their partner's location and sharing their passwords. And a lot of this stuff has been really normalised.
0: A new report reveals young people are experiencing the risks of harm, violence and unwanted sex at an early age also.
2: Seeing that it works in a heavily diseased population already is a good indicator that it would be quite successful in other populations.
0: A new vaccine implant is raising hopes for Australia's koala population. And later today...
3: My experience as an MP in this role has been a couple of moves forward in some specific areas. It took about 8 months to build an office that was accessible to me.
0: We hear from Senator Jordan Steele-John about resilience, representation and the need for stronger disability rights. We'll have this and more for you over the next half hour. Thanks for being with us today. We're on air across Australia, thanks to the Community Radio Network and support from the Community Broadcasting Foundation. First up today, tax time can be testing for anyone, but the ATO needs to take a different path for First Nations communities. It's the message from the Tax Ombudsman, Ruth Owen, and she's conducting a systemic review of the tax office's engagement with First Nations taxpayers. The Wire's contributor from NIRS, Mark Hydes, asked the Ombudsman about what prompted her review.
4: Yes, we've been approached by a number of First Nations representative organisations, Aboriginal taxpayers and businesses to say that they face particularly unique challenges engaging with tax administration and with the tax office. So my role as a tax ombudsman is to make sure that the tax system works fairly and reasonably for all members of the community. And based off those representations, I've decided to undertake this review.
5: You've mentioned the challenges Indigenous people face. Can you explain that?
4: Yeah, we've heard multiple different challenges faced by First Nations people. Firstly, I would say the main message we've heard through our consultation is that First Nations people feel like they don't really have a full understanding of how the tax system works and how they meet their obligations and how they're meant to work with the tax office. Maybe they haven't had that education through school or high school. But even those people that are doing their best to meet their obligations are finding some really practical challenges. So for remote communities, that might be they don't have connectivity to access MyGov, they don't have smartphones that they can use for the security to get through to ATO. Or for some First Nations people, they don't have the identity documents that ATO expects people to use to prove who they are to engage with the tax system. So those are pretty unique challenges.
5: You're calling for more culturally safe tax support in communities. What changes are needed to do that?
4: What we're looking at from a culturally safe point of view is to ask the ATO how they train their people to really work well and constructively with all First Nations people, be they be individuals, representative organisations or businesses. And that goes to understanding the experience of First Nations people and making sure that their services are appropriately tailored to meet everybody's needs.
5: What sort of support is needed to help them?
4: I think it is putting yourself in the shoes of the taxpayer, so really understanding if somebody hasn't had a full understanding of the tax system and they're in First Nations community, whether they're in metropolitan areas or remote areas, we do expect the tax office, under their obligations under Closing the Gap, to meet the expectations and the requirements of all members of the community. So that might mean tailoring their service. It might mean providing additional services in community or providing additional educational material just to help everybody make sure they understand what's required to play their part in paying their tax.
5: How can Aboriginal community-controlled organisations help?
4: I think Aboriginal-controlled organisations are going to be a key part of the solutions here. Clearly, I haven't finished my review yet, but what we're hearing is as part of that requirement to be culturally safe, community really wants the ATO to work in partnership with people on the ground, on country. And I think that Aboriginally controlled organisations are definitely going to be part of that solution of working hand in hand with the tax office and other organisations, for example, who provide financial counselling, for example, are definitely there to help everybody in community understand their obligations and to help them through the system, give them a helping hand.
5: Is there a flaw in the system that means it doesn't recognise kinship and community structures?
4: This is an issue that I have had a lot of representations on, particularly in relation to superannuation. So I'm not ready yet to determine what the solution is here, but I am definitely going to look into this issue because it's something that is causing quite a lot of anxiety for First Nations people in terms of recognising their family structure and kinships. They can't access superannuation, for example, of family members. So this is something I do want to explore further.
5: Is the tax office's Indigenous hotline working the way you'd like?
4: This is another issue that I would like to explore. I've heard a lot of feedback from people that they've struggled to use the ATO's Indigenous helpline. It hasn't felt culturally safe or it hasn't given them the right support. So again, this is something that will feature in my review. I've got lots of people to talk to and to get feedback on over the next few months before I determine what the findings and solutions are.
5: I've heard that some agents are targeting Indigenous communities. What's happening there?
4: Yeah, Mark, this is really worrying because what we're hearing is in community, around tax time, so around this time of year, predatory agents are moving into community and offering to help people with their tax returns and lodgements on the basis that they know that people don't really understand how they can engage with the tax office on their own. And they're charging quite considerable fees, literally to do a very, very basic return. And in some really extreme circumstances, I've heard that they're also keeping people's refunds.
0: That was Tax Ombudsman Ruth Owen speaking with NIRS reporter Mark Hydes.
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0: A new report from Our Watch and the University of Melbourne's Youth Research Collective has found young people are being exposed to risks of harm, violence, and unwanted sexual experiences from an early age. With young people navigating relationships earlier than ever, the findings have revealed relationship experiences can begin from as young as 10 years old, and nearly one in three young people who have had sex report experiencing unwanted sex. To learn more about the report and the necessary prevention steps, RTRFM's Fiona Bartholomeus spoke with Claudia Bedford and Amy Telford from the Family and Intimate Partner Violence Primary Prevention Program at Youth Affairs Council of WA.
7: It just shows how critical and important prevention programs actually are. And I think, yeah, the statistics that you mentioned are really alarming and concerning. So we need to kind of do all that we can to reduce it. I think this is where specialised, engaging and relevant prevention programs, and especially peer prevention programs, can really play their part in reducing this type of harm for young people.
8: And now, Amy, what are some of the biggest relationship challenges or questions you hear from young people your age?
9: Well, I think they're never ending, but surely the most obvious one is the way that digital tech and the internet has changed the way we relate to each other and to our peers. And I mean, we have young people falling in love with their AI, we have people tracking their partner's location and sharing their passwords. And a lot of this stuff has been really normalised among a lot of young people. And so I think we really need to change how we address educating young people and engaging with them so that we can meet them where they're at with those things, and so they feel like they can engage with that without being judged.
8: Yeah, I guess that's one thing we don't often think about, social media's impact when it comes to relationships and how it does kind of, I guess, like you were saying, normalise all those things like tracking your partner's whereabouts, and which isn't a healthy boundary.
9: Definitely not.
8: And now, Claudia, more than half of young people say that relationships and sexual education they receive isn't quite relevant to their lives. Why is that happening, do you think?
7: I think Amy touched on a really great point as to relationships, like young people are having relationships that are changing so rapidly nowadays, especially with technology. But I think Yeah, I think a lot of the education that young people are receiving isn't relevant because it's not as inclusive. It's not culturally safe or accessible and kind of doesn't really include like queer relationships or bodies that are different, like disabled or outside the male and female binary. I think so a lot of young people don't feel that education is relevant to them or is speaking to them, and so it can be very disengaging. I think that the topics that they're learning are quite biological based and quite safety focused. So things like learning about puberty, reproduction and consent, which I'm not to say that these topics are not important because they definitely are, but I think young people sort of want more out of their relationship and sexuality education. Stuff about like pleasure and STIs and where to seek support or how to set boundaries. Kind of deeper topics, I think. And I think it also depends on who is kind of giving this information to young people. I think, especially in the school system, a lot of teachers might lack a bit of confidence or they aren't comfortable talking about these topics to young people. And sometimes they can kind of unknowingly or even sometimes knowingly kind of put their biases onto what information young people are receiving, which can be harmful.
8: It sounds like there's a lot young people want to learn. There's a lot in that space that we can add into what is already available. Amy, why do you think young people often respond differently when these conversations are led by their peers?
10: Well, I think talking about your relationships is daunting for anyone, regardless of what age you are or where you are in your life. But I do think that that's especially true as a young person. Life is very overwhelming when you're young for lots of different reasons. But a lot of the areas that Claudia mentioned that young people are most interested in and want to talk about and receive education about, things like sex, pleasure, boundaries, tech and online support, those things are very stigmatized, especially amongst their parents, their carers, and maybe people who are a little bit older than them. And so having peer relationships, people who are their peers and are the same age as them, helps them respond to that education much better. They usually feel safer to engage with it, and they feel like the people that are giving them the education actually can respond to them and understand what they're experiencing, rather than it being sort of an alien or different thing. So it's really all about connecting and providing that bridge for the education.
8: And I guess I can imagine if they have a question, they might be a bit too shy to ask an adult or someone a bit older. Yeah. They go, oh, I'm not sure if this is right. And their friend might go, nope, that's completely normal. Or no, you should talk to someone.
10: 100%. Yeah.
8: You're listening to On the Record. We're joined by Claudia Bedford and Amy Telford, and we're chatting about a recent report looking into sexual assault and relationships in young people. Now, for both of you, what does a healthy and respectful relationship look like from a young person's perspective?
10: Well, I think there's no one right or wrong way to have a relationship, and especially with everything we see online. Like
0: Claudia Bedford and Amy Telford from the Family and Intimate Partner Violence Primary Prevention Program at Youth Affairs Council of WA there, speaking with RTRFM's Fiona Bartholomeus. 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I'm Mary-Kate Hannigan in Brisbane. A big hello to our friends in Armidale on 2ARM, to our listeners in Alice Springs on 8CCC, and to the other side of the country on Radio Galari in Broome, Western Australia.

0: A new vaccine implant is raising hopes for Australia's koala population. Researchers say the technology could make large-scale vaccination against chlamydia more practical, with calls now growing for a rollout in disease hotspots across southeast Queensland. Dr. Freya Russell from QUT's School of Biomedical Science was part of the team working on the first trial at Currumbin Wildlife Hospital. I asked Dr. Russell about how the vaccine implant works and why it's considered such a breakthrough.
1: The implant allows full koala vaccination of the QUT double shot vaccine to be delivered in a single capture. So essentially what we used to do is we would track the koalas or koalas that come into the hospital. They'd be vaccinated with the first dose, and then they would have to receive their second dose 30 days later. So this would mean that they either need to be released and recaptured at a later date, so they'd have to be tracked, or they'd be kept in the hospital for 30 days. So essentially this is pretty stressful on the koalas and is quite expensive for the wildlife hospitals as well. So the implant allows the full vaccination regime to occur in a single capture, meaning the koalas can be released that same day.
0: What have you seen so far from the implant, and why is that such a positive sign?
1: So the implant, we've done a captive study on, and we've seen that it can produce the same immune responses as the two-shot regime in captive koalas. So we've now just started the trial in the wild koalas. However, this QUT double shot vaccine has been trialled over the last 5 years in a pretty heavily diseased population on the Gold Coast, and we've seen some positive outcomes from that study. So we believe that the implant will be able to produce the same responses as that original study.
0: We know that the threat to koala populations is also from habitat loss and climate change, but where does vaccination fit into the broader effort to keep the species numbers up?
1: Yeah, so obviously vaccination is only one part of protecting the koala species as a whole. Climate change and habitat loss, major impacts affecting population decline as well. However, we see chlamydia disease being a huge impact on population decline too because of the fertility issues that it causes. So we see vaccination as a way to help ensure that particularly breeding females are able to have as many positive breeding seasons as possible to help boost population numbers. So that's where we see vaccination coming in and providing a critical tool for allowing population growth.
0: There is calls for the implant to be rolled out across high-risk parts of southeast Queensland, as you mentioned, the Gold Coast. Why is it so important to push this at scale?
1: We have evidence that vaccination is one tool that we can use to help reduce disease in these threatened areas, so that if we use the implant, it just allows more koalas to be vaccinated, providing a larger effect in populations, and having seeing that it works in a heavily diseased population already is a good indicator that it would be quite successful in other populations. So providing as much opportunity as we can to breeding populations all over southeast Queensland. Tracking these animals is extremely costly as well, that not all wildlife facilities can afford to do. And keeping them for the 30 days. I think treating a koala with chlamydia, even just the antibiotic treatment, generally costs around $7,000 per animal to do this treatment over the 30 days. So it's major costs that just some places aren't able to do. So if we can provide this implant to enable single capture vaccination, it just allows it more accessible to any and all wildlife facilities that see koalas across not only Queensland but Australia eventually.
0: There's also suggestions that a similar technology could be adapted for other wildlife or livestock. What broader potential do you think this research has beyond koalas?
1: Well, one of the most exciting factors about the implant is its versatility. So it's essentially a hollow tube that can house any vaccine that remains stable at body temperature and any medication as well. So anything that needs to be delivered in a multi-dose regime to any animals, wildlife or livestock alike has the potential to utilise this technology.
0: Dr. Freya Russell from QUT School of Biomedical Science there.
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0: WA Greens Senator Jordan Steele-John knows firsthand the barriers people with disability can face, having navigated government systems from a young age. With the support of his family and community, he became the youngest person and the first person with a physical disability elected to the Australian Senate. He spoke with Powered Media's Emma Myers about resilience, representation, and the need for stronger disability rights.
3: My family, particularly my mum, always made sure that I knew that I was loved and valued and fundamentally enough. Right from my earliest memories, they made sure that if ever there was a thought in my mind that I was broken or lesser or any of that internalised ableist stuff, that they'd support me to think that through and move from a space of internalised ableism to one of confidence in my identity and my sense of self. I vividly remember experiencing some pretty not okay behaviour, but also I think learning quite quickly that the systems and supports that were meant to be there to help just often weren't. My mum and dad pretty quickly struggled with physical and mental health issues when we arrived in Australia, and just the stress of trying to access the basic government healthcare support systems and mental health support systems for themselves, for me as a kid with different support needs, it was so much tougher than it really should have been. And one of my earliest memories is listening to mum on the phone to Centrelink, waiting for hours with the horrible music in the background.
4: So what influences from your upbringing shaped your political views?
3: Certainly the challenges and barriers that my family faced accessing in the healthcare system, the financial supports, Centrelink, that's heavily influenced me now. I never thought that I would ever end up in Parliament. It was not something I expected or planned to do. Nobody in my family had ever done or thought of doing anything like it. And so between then and now, people have shared with me so clearly just how broken these systems are. In addition to my lived experiences, I find myself now in the space that either can fix them or break them more significantly than they're already broken. So let's get to work fixing them and get people access to the NDIS, making sure that the DSP is not only high enough to actually live on, but also doesn't force you into abusive relationship dynamics because of partner income tests and things like that. So when I think about getting to work and fighting, and the energy that I'll draw on is a combination of my experiences as a kid and a young adult and the stories people have shared with me in my role in this job.
4: And how old were you when you became a senator, and what was the significance of that achievement?
3: I was 23 when I was elected, and the significance, I was the youngest senator to be elected at the time, and I was also the first with a physical disability to be elected. And so that meant a lot to the two communities that I belong to, for myself and my family and my friends. It was a huge shock and a big moment. I was only able to make the decision and move forward into that space because of a combination of the support and the guidance of my family and those foundational core values. My mum, being a social worker in the UK for 20 years before we came here, deeply imbued me with a sense of social justice and the urgent need for government services and support that are respectful of people, that uphold their human rights, that meet people's needs where they are at, rather than meeting the needs of the ambitious politician or the bureaucrat or whatever. It's a core part of who I am. So when I hear from people that the work we've done over the last 8 years has supported them to move into a sense of their own power and connection to community and identity, and that's just the best thing.
4: How has the Senate chamber and its procedures been adapted to accommodate you as a wheelchair user?
3: Yeah, look, I want to be fair in my answer here. It is really important that Australia's Parliament and its parliamentary systems are accessible and inclusive for everyone. That includes disabled people. Thousands of people work in these buildings and in these systems, and everybody in the country is impacted by the outcomes of the decisions made here. And that means that regardless of whether you are a member of Parliament or a staffer in a parliamentary team or a policy-based advocate visiting to voice the needs of your community, or a visitor just coming to see the home of Australian democracy, the entire place and process should be accessible to you. And we sit here in 2025 and that is not the case. Yes, my experience as an MP in this role has been a couple of moves forward in some specific areas. It took about 8 months to build an office that was accessible to me. It took a bit to build a single space in the parliamentary chamber that worked for me and I could roll in. But then nearly 10 years since, a lot still remains to be made better.
0: That was WA Greens Senator Jordan Steeljohn speaking with Powered Media's Emma Myers. And unfortunately, that's the end of the show today. Thanks so much for listening, wherever you are in Australia. The Wire has been produced today with the great support of the Community Broadcasting Foundation and the Community Radio Network. You can check out all of our stories on our website at thewire.org.au and be sure to follow us on Facebook and LinkedIn. The Wire acknowledges the traditional custodians of the Turrbal and Yuggera countries where this program has been produced. And we pay our respects to Aboriginal elders, past, present and emerging. Today, The Wire came to you from 4ZZZ in Meanjin, Brisbane. I'm Mary-Kate Hannigan. As always, thank you so much for your company. And we'll see you next time on The Wire.

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1: Custodians and residents of Mbantwa Alice Springs invite you to the Closed Pine Gap Sacred Land Back Convergence. Come and participate in 3 days of workshops, discussion, connecting, and peaceful protest in July 2026. We are inviting individuals and groups from peace and anti-militarist movements around the continent to converge on Arrernte lands this July for 3 days of workshops, panels and actions, weaving together threads of anti-militarism and decolonial movements. We're coming together to say close Pine Gap, end the US alliance and sacred land back. Pine Gap is built on stolen sacred land. The facility's involvement in war crimes, surveillance and genocide make Australia an accomplice in the crimes of the US. The event has 3 days of scheduled activities on the 18th to the 20th of July. Visit our website at closepinegap.org.au for further details and to register. We look forward to seeing you at the Close Pine Gap Sacred Land Back Convergence in July. This is a community service announcement.
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5: Welcome to another Big Brekkie here in Mbantwa, Alice Springs. And you're with Kate Lyons-Dawson through till 9, as we are every day here for the Big Brekkie Show. It is a beautiful, sunny, blue sky day with a layer of low fog, which, I don't know, is a little bit romantic, I suppose, that was just all the way through into out there at Blatherskite and into the city here and just look beautiful. It's around 6 degrees if anyone's thinking about and considering whether they should be getting up or not or what to be wearing today. But I think it'll warm up again. Like yesterday, went up to, oh no, 20s, low 20s, I think, which is pretty good this time of year. In fact, I would say unseasonably warm. But let's just take it

What a great place, Kooi Dave, to be living. You can tell us what sort of weather you've got down there, because I do believe so many people are heading down there, or from here especially, but just generally, Tasmania seems to be the place to be when you can't be here, because this would be obviously most people's place to be. Plus, up there in Barclays, say hi up there to everybody. It is an interesting time of year. You guys will be getting ready for your Desert Harmony Festival, which is pretty soon, 1st of August, it will be happening. And we can talk through some of the lineup maybe as we go through the show. It was bad news, sad news, I feel, hearing about the passing of Sam Neill. When you look at all his work, he was not a young man, but he did seem a very lovely man. I think we can start with a song by Marlon Williams, Ode to...

And there was a little bit of Eleanor Joel-Ngali. She is also Dixon, Ray Dixon's daughter, and is from halfway between Alice Springs and Darwin, called Malinja. So that was her album of last year, I'm pretty sure it was. And it was her self-titled album. And, yeah, she is going to be there at Desert Harmony Festival. And what a beautiful song that was. That was Jinkiti. And we've had her at several things around here, and always such a beautiful sound, and all her songs are amazing. She was also the founder or founding member of Karajali Kiridari and Rayella with Ray Demakari Dixon. Has been there in the background all this time, but has been making quite a name for herself these last couple of years since she appeared at WOMAD and the Nemas and Mona a whole heap of things. She's been out and about, so you should check her out. We might play a little bit more of her songs through the Karajali Kiridara enterprise a little bit later. But it's that sort of time of day for the feature album, and we have Sweet Home Mogulbore this week, and it is amazing. Just loving hearing it, listening to what we got. Which did I stay with? Yeah, we got. So let's just do a shout out to Alvin Manfong, Kirkland Bird, Aidan Manfong, and Niara Tilmouth, Tyrrell Bird, and Talvin Bird. And they're all in their under 20 anyway, various ages. Doing their thing, and they have supported KISS, so they've even got their song Rocking with the Legends as part of this album, where they recount that pivotal milestone when they did that support in 2022 on tour on the Gold Coast, and they were praised by the group, and that's certainly helped their fame. But just to see if there's anything. So this is a bit more of a rock ballad with Stay that we're going to play now. And let us know what you think on our website. We have all our info about our feature albums. You can always do a search even on just generally what we've featured over the year. But, let us know what you think, 0410218333. Our website is 8CCC.com.au, and our app is 8CCC Connect. So, yeah, check it out. But here's Stay, Mogulbore Hard Rock.

0: chết là bắt gặp rồi.
1: A bit of Drifting Clouds there with Rarinda, which has just come out, and getting you ready for the Desert Harmony Festival, where Drifting Clouds is going to be playing. Now it's time for the news.
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3: Good morning, I'm Laura Devoy. The US Central Command says it has begun another round of strikes on Iran. It's the third consecutive night the US has attacked Iran and comes after Washington reinstated its blockade of the Strait of Hormuz just 2 hours ago. CENTCOM says the strikes will continue imposing a heavy cost on Iranian forces and degrade their ability to attack innocent civilians and commercial shipping. US President Donald Trump also announced overnight Washington would impose a 20% fee on all cargo transiting the strait. New data shows young people are increasingly being diagnosed with cancer, but survival rates are improving. The Australian Institute of Health and Welfare says First Nations people are twice as likely to be diagnosed with cancers with low survival rates compared to non-Indigenous Australians. The number of cases is in decline. Cancer incidence has dropped from 342 cases per 100,000 people to 315, and the mortality rate has dropped from 148 deaths to 105. Northern Territory Police say they're still seeking answers 25 years after the disappearance of British backpacker Peter Falconio. Several previously unseen photographs from the investigation have been released. One shows Mr. Falconio's girlfriend Joanne Lees less than 24 hours after she escaped. Others depict killer Bradley John Murdoch, who died 12 months ago without ever admitting to the murder and attempted kidnapping with which he was convicted. In a statement, NT Police say the investigation will remain open until Mr. Falconio's remains are found. British regulators have approved human trials of a new vaccine to tackle the Ebola outbreak in the Democratic Republic of Congo. The vaccine from the University of Oxford is one of four being developed, but the first to enter human trials. The BBC's Fergus Walsh reports.
4: The Oxford Vaccine Group wants to recruit 50 healthy adults aged 18 to 55. The vaccine against the Bundibugyo species of Ebola is based on the same technology as used in the Oxford AstraZeneca COVID jab. The trial will assess the safety of the Ebola vaccine as well as monitoring immune responses. And there'll be further studies in Africa. The Serum Institute of India has manufactured more than 600 million doses of the prototype vaccine, ready for potential future use.
3: A new submarine bridge simulator is set to enhance the way submariners train for surface operations. Lewis Donaldson has the details.
5: The Submarine Training and Systems Centre at HMAS Stirling in WA has opened the new simulator. It features a 360-degree viewing platform centred on a full-scale replica of a submarine bridge. The Kongsberg simulator will enable crews to practice complex scenarios and emergency situations with the ability to pause, reset and repeat scenarios. Director Training Authority of Submarines, Captain Robin Dainty, says the simulator represents a significant advancement in the training curriculum.
3: Turning to sport, Melbourne Storm star Cameron Munster is set to be sidelined for 4 to 6 weeks. The NRL club has confirmed Munster will undergo surgery on his knee after sustaining a cartilage injury. The 31-year-old did not line up for the Storm on the weekend following the State of Origin decider last Wednesday. And in the AFL, Collingwood's Billy Frampton will front the Tribunal this evening to challenge his one-match ban. The rough conduct incident was graded careless conduct, medium impact and high contact.
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That's Rayella there with She's Crying, which is Ray Demarcari Dixon and Eleanor Dixon. And before that, we had Frank Yama with She Cried, just for a bit of a theme there, because we are mourning the loss of Sam Neill. It's been a bit sad this morning and last night to hear the passing. And I just thought we'll do a little bit more. I'm going to play a little bit more Marlon Williams because I do love his music. And this is with Lord Kahore Emanu'i. And then we'll go into you can see if you can guess what this next song after Marlon Williams is.

0: And yes, if you haven't guessed, that was from My Brilliant Career, which sent Sam off into his career in films, which is one of those special movies that has now spawned a musical. And I have heard that there's a TV series pretty much ready to go out. Yeah, so keep your eyes peeled for that one as well. But yeah, there was that song, and before that was Marlon Williams and Lord playing from his album of last year, or maybe it was the year before actually, which was Kahore e Manu E, and that beautiful album, which I'm not going to even say, Tewahare Tua Kaweka, beautiful. Yeah, it was 2025, beautiful. And if you haven't caught that documentary about Marlon Williams, I also suggest you do. But we'll just keep playing some of these songs that we've got ready for you. I think we'll just keep with this theme here, mourning the loss of Sam Neill.
1: This is Georgia Ivins, and we're going to be playing Everything Was Blue on ACCC Radio with Kate.

these clouds, thinking I should have it figured out by now. Wandering in the hot desert sun,

And there's some Emmy Ryan for you. Now, that is the first of two singles that have come off her album, which is slated to come out February 2027, called Unfold, and that was Together. And I don't know if you picked it up, but the album was made, as she says, as a string band album long to be made. There's no auto-tune, no overdub, just the magic, spontaneity and delight of a group of friends in a circle around microphones, looking each other in the eye and sharing the joy and love of music. So we're looking forward to playing a little bit more from her album as it gets released, but that's a start to just get your ears into that sort of style of music. It's pretty special.

0: there's still some wriggle room for some events that people can join in with. Welcome.
1: Thanks so much for having me.
0: It's so good to have you in here because it is an important time, what you're doing as part of this convergence, and I just thought was worthwhile talking a little bit about before it, but also sort of so that we can sort of talk about what you're aiming at with this event.
1: Yeah, it is a really important time for people to get together from all across the continent, and there's people coming from all over the continent. It's super exciting. But it's an important time because a lot of people are feeling really disempowered and seeing things like genocides and wars of aggression and economic instability and, leaders of nation states are behaving like children, and everyone's, it's time to do something. Mm-hmm. It's time to have conversations, to connect, to discuss, to take action. And this is just this little town's contribution to that, which, as it turns out, is quite a big deal. Mm-hmm. There's hundreds of people are going to be there for 3 days of panels, workshops and protest. There's a 2-day program of plenaries and workshops. Mm-hmm. We've got an amazing lineup of speakers and facilitators, Susan Hayes and families, the Arrernte traditional custodians. We've got David Shoebridge, federal senator for New South Wales, Professor Catherine Gilby, Alawa academic and researcher. Karina Lester is coming. She's also currently the commissioner for the public inquiry into AUKUS. Rema Naji, Palestinian activist with Justice for Palestine, Meganjan, Rita Jabri Markwell, human rights public interest litigation lawyer, Professor Richard Tanter, the leading expert on Pine Gap.
0: When was he last up here?
1: I'm not sure. Mm. Not sure when he was last up here.
0: It's going to be very exciting to have his voice in the room, so to speak.
1: Yeah, I mean, I'm just a third of the way through this list.
0: I know,
1: there's so many people. It's so incredible. Ahmed Adam, artist, writer, community worker born in Sudan, long-term Alice Springs resident. Laniuk, Larrakia, Gurindji, and French political creative writer and performer. We've got people coming from top end, like Justice Not Jails, including Natalie Hunter. Justice Not Jails is a community group resisting the Northern Territory's Tough on Crime agenda, which really targets young Aboriginal people particularly. Auntie Sue Hasseldine coming up from Ceduna in South Australia. She's currently the president of the Australian Nuclear Free Alliance. The Intervention Rollback Action Group will be there, including Barb Shaw, which listeners probably know. Steve Hodder, Aboriginal media worker and a member of the Intervention Rollback Action Group. Barb Flick, who is a Yawar, Lalyi and Gomeroi elder and organiser of the 1987 Convergence on Pine Gap. We've been talking to basically everyone who's organised a convergence here in the past. It's been amazing intergenerational organising happening and listening and learning. So there'll be people from the 80s and the 90s and the 2000s here as well. So if anyone's out there listening and you are involved back in the day in the peace movement or opposing this awful base, and you want to reconnect with people who you maybe haven't seen for a long time, that's also a great opportunity. Lee Rhiannon's coming, the former federal Greens senator and lifelong environmental social justice activist. Vince Scapaccia, politics and international relations scholar at Macquarie University. And Jesse Boylan, from the international campaign to abolish nuclear weapons, and an artist and a writer. There's so many incredible people. It's also going to be live streamed. So registrations have been paused because of the overwhelming interest and demand in something like this, in having these conversations, in the absence of government and politicians like wanting to

0: talk about this stuff. People want to talk about it in the community from all around the continent. Huge interest in this, but it is going to be live streamed, so you can also watch it online, which is fantastic. And there's lots of other ways that people can get involved. Even if you can't attend the plenaries and the workshops, there's going to be actions and events and entertainment and probably lots of informal socializing and people getting together and meetings. And, you know, there's just going to be a lot of people in town to connect with and socialize with and organize with and discuss things with. So it's also, you know, the invitation is also there. Even if you can't make it to the workshops and the plenaries, there is so much potential. Yeah.
1: Okay. So people can just, the ones who may not have gotten tickets, what is the approach for that, do you think?
0: There's going to be an action day on Monday, the 20th of July. So definitely come along to that. It would be great to see half the town at that. That would be fantastic. Maybe even the entire town. Maybe we can get everyone. Everyone can go on strike. Come to the action day. Right. It's time we close this base. Mm-hmm. But there's also going to be lots of entertainment and other events planned around the during the week, before, after, etc. You know, even just coming up tomorrow night, there's an event. Like a community cabaret event at Red Hot Arts. That's going to be really fantastic. I mean, gosh, the list of events and entertainment around the convergence is also really long.
1: Okay.
0: And I'm sure we can talk about that throughout the week.
1: Yeah.
0: Yeah, lots of ways to get involved. And as I mentioned, you know, you can watch the plenaries and workshops mm-hmm. on the live stream.
1: Right, so if people are wanting to do that or hoping to get a bit of a look in that way, is it through the closepinegap.org.au is the best
0: yeah,
1: way?
0: We've got a website. Uh-huh. It's closepinegap.org.au. That's closepinegap.org.au. And we've got the program is on there. We've got the list of speakers. We've got lots of information about or everything around the convergence. Why are people converging? We've got resources, and event info is going to be on there as well. Yeah, go to closepinegap.org.au for all of your information. And we're on social media as well.
1: Mm, that's good, yeah. Now, who are you hoping? So, you know, a lot of that we're talking about generations of interest and activism in this area, and they're obviously still involved, which is great to hear, and we've seen that over the last year, especially with the vigils that you've been holding out there on the side of the road into Pine Gap, that the intergenerational support and concern and all those things you said that will be part of these conversations. Who else are you hoping to bring into the conversation that may not have been in it before?
0: I think anyone who's been watching and listening to what's been going on over the months and the years and the decades, anyone who lives in town who's concerned about the state of, you know, the political landscape and the state of the world, I think we can all agree, I think the entire town can get on board with the simple fact that we need a more peaceful and safer world for everyone, especially young people, kids, thinking not just about increasing militarism and nuclear proliferation, which we're living through, but also climate change and the impacts, ongoing impacts of colonization and Aboriginal people still being forced off of their land, dispossessed of their land, cultural assimilation, all this kind of stuff. I think those are just really basic things we can all get behind. We need a more peaceful world. We need a safer world. And the way that we're going to get there is not by continuing to support a facility that provides military intelligence that are used in wars of aggression and genocide. That is not an appropriate action to be, that's not an appropriate activity to be happening on this land. Mm. It's not something that anyone can get behind. You know, it makes our world less safe, and that's not what we need right now. And I think everyone can agree with that. If you haven't engaged with these issues before, if you've been looking on from the sidelines, like that, this is the time to step in, lean in a bit, have a bit of a listen. You know, you don't have to jump in and get involved and do heaps of stuff, but even just like having a little watch of the live stream, or just listening to things when they come up on the radio, or going to some more social events and seeing like the music and the art and the culture that's around this movement to make the world a more peaceful and safe place. And you'll find that your neighbours are there, your workmates are there, your kids' friends are there, this person that you met 7 years ago is there, the person you met 20 years ago is there, your boss is there, a lot of people who you know will be there. You know, this is really important to reiterate that this is a huge collective effort that involves a lot of people in town and from around the continent. And the movement to close Pine Gap extends into all corners of this town and the Northern Territory. And so your friends and workmates and neighbours are there. You know, come along and share in this beautiful moment together. It's going to be so empowering and inspiring to be around. You know, I'll just be so happy if all I get to do is just be around people that are talking about how to make the world a better place and the things that we need to make that happen. Just being around that energy is incredibly inspiring and energizing and empowering, and that's what we need, because there's too much pessimism and dystopia and political disempowerment, and it's time we take some of that power back and realize that we can make the world how we want it. And if we want it to be better, we can make it better. It doesn't have to be this way. And there's so many different things that you might be interested in. You might be interested in the education side of things, or the technical side of things, or the art side of things, or land rights and First Nations sovereignty side of things, or in the health side of things. Like, there's so many different aspects to these issues that you can go down those rabbit holes into those discussions. So there really is something for everyone, lots of different ways to get involved. And I encourage everyone to lean in and have a bit of a listen and step in a bit if you haven't before. You know, it's not scary.
1: It's like, yeah, it's people that you know. Yeah, I was going to say, there's that whole narrative of sort of a fear around any of these topics, I suppose, and just the way you've spoken, you know, as a communal invitation to have those conversations is a beautiful message in itself, as you say. So really appreciate you coming on to talk about that. Would look forward to hearing a little bit, maybe, as you say, about some of those events or later, even next week, to see sort of what this develops into, because it does have a feeling of momentum, would you say, even in your, from the idea of it to the building up and reaching out to people and what you've heard, and as you say, how it's affecting the whole a continent, but maybe even reaching internationally. Yeah, would you find that that's happened as well?
0: Yeah, definitely. And convergences in the past have reached out to the region, the Pacific region, Southeast Asian region, to connect with other Indigenous movements around land rights and sovereignty and anti-militarism and the peace movement, and obviously connects to anti-nuclear, the anti-nuclear movement. It connects to so many different things, and this convergence is going to continue that tradition of, you know, internationalism, intergenerationalism, trying to build those connections. And I'm certain that this is going to be such a reinvigoration of the peace movement, the anti-militarism movement in this continent and the region, at a time when we really, really need that. We really need a strong peace movement, anti-militarist movement. And people might be wondering, but what's it all for? What are the demands? What do people want? Mm-hmm. And a lot of work has been done on that. There's some really clear demands, like close Pine Gap, return the land to traditional owners. There was no permission sought or given from traditional owners of that land that facility has been built on. So the land has to be returned to traditional owners. Ends the AUKUS agreement. This is like hundreds of billions of taxpayer dollars being spent on what these mysterious submarines that just continue to dematerialize and disappear into thin air in front of our very eyes before we've even purchased them. The AUKUS agreement, it's just absolutely ridiculous. It's got to be scrapped. And it's time that we start to disentangle from the US war machine. You know, this is a global imperialist power that is interfering in foreign governments, encroaching on the sovereignty of other nation states, waging wars of aggression. Like we see just this morning in the news, we've got the president of the US breaking a ceasefire agreement, coming up with these like crazy ideas. And it's like, this is not an ally. You know, that's not the behavior of an ally that's interested in a peaceful world. At what point do we, you know, when is it enough to say, no, that's not friendly behavior. That's not the behavior of an ally or a friend. We need to start disentangling and cutting ties with that alliance. And, you know, if there's no, like, the war on Iran does not need to happen. And it's causing all kinds of economic havoc all around the world, aside from killing thousands of people in Iran and Lebanon. And that's just got to stop. Traditional owners don't want this military base on their country. And the military buildup in the Northern Territory, you know, it is not about defence. It's not about sovereign defence of Australia. It's about force projection into Asia. And it's all in the interests of the US. And at what point do we say, as Australia, actually this isn't in our interests and it's not in the interests of other countries in the region and it's not in the interests of people who live here, it's not in the interests of the environment or the climate, it's not really in the interests of anyone except the US's like geopolitical force projection into Asia. Yeah, that's a few of the demands and key messages, but so many things, you know, nuclear, surveillance, you know, this facility has the ability to surveil all of us. Mm. And we know that, you know, even US citizens, US and Australian citizens are among the highest surveilled populations in the world. Mm. So it's not just military intelligence that's provided, you know, targeting information, bombing people in Gaza, but it's also surveillance of us, of our devices and our laptops and our conversations with our partners and our kids and our families and our communities and our workplaces. And that kind of capability is just abhorrent. Mm. Like, this should not be allowed, that kind of surveillance capability, the encroachment on privacy, the legal ramifications, the ability of people to communicate important information that's in the public interest. Like, there's so many issues that come out of surveillance alone. Where to stop? It's hard to know where.
1: And that is what you've just pointed out and described right there, is that runaway train that we seem to be on, and it's all in the name of supposed, you know, for our betterment. But I think people are starting to realise that needing to put that, you know, humanity, sanity front and centre in that conversation. And this is the start right here, right now, what you're putting together. So great that you could come in and tell us a little bit about that. I think it'd be great to continue this conversation, find out how things develop after that happens as well, and just keep everyone informed, keep listening and talking.
0: Yeah, thanks so much for talking to us about it. And, you know, it's no coincidence that these conversations can happen uncensored and open and transparent in community radio. And it's really important people listening support community radio wherever they are, wherever you're listening from. 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And yeah, so support ACCC and all the beautiful programs on this station.
1: Yeah, all right. Well, thanks so much, Slumby, for coming in and talking about Closed Pine Gap, Sacred Land Back Convergence, starting 18th of July. Get onto their website, closedpinegap.org.au, and find out more.
0: Yeah.
1: All right, well, we've come to the end of the show and it'll be time for news with a few other things going on. But thanks for listening today, and tomorrow you'll be up there in Tennant Creek with Brian Coleman.
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4: What a... 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
10: Good morning, I'm Laura Devoy. The eSafety Commissioner says many young men who fall victim to sextortion are not reporting it to relevant authorities. Sexual extortion involves the use of generative AI to create avatars or personas which ask victims to do things and then blackmail them. A report from eSafety has found the perpetrators are generally organised criminal groups based overseas. Commissioner Julian Mingrant told the ABC young men are often the victims.
11: But of course they're targeting these young men because they're starting to make money, they're risk-taking, it's really, really quite devastating. We're also finding that young men are not, they're not reporting to authorities like eSafety or the police. They're actually confiding in friends or AI companions.
10: US President Donald Trump has defended his decision to impose a 20% charge on all cargo shipping in the Strait of Hormuz. Washington reinstated its blockade on the waterway this morning and has since launched another round of strikes on Iran. Speaking to reporters at the White House, Mr. Trump explained why he wanted to be reimbursed.
12: Yeah, I want to be reimbursed because we're protecting a very rich portion of the world. We're spending money. And so what we've done is we are going to be reimbursed for protection. We're protecting by the countries that we're helping.
10: The Australian Federal Police has contacted more than 120 families in relation to alleged offending involving child victims. A 35-year-old man was last year charged with 329 offences allegedly committed over a 16-year period. Police say he worked at or attended 62 early childhood education facilities, predominantly in Sydney's northwest. The alleged offences were revealed after a non-publication order was discontinued. It's hoped a new pocket-sized defibrillator will increase access to the life-saving device. Every day, more than 80 Australians experience a cardiac arrest outside hospital. Their chances of survival fall significantly for every minute without CPR and defibrillation. CEO of St John Ambulance Australia, Brendan Ma, says having a defibrillator nearby can make a difference.
13: We know that AEDs, whether they're on a wall or in a public cabinet, they're highly effective and they're already saving lives. But we can't always guarantee they're close by. In light of all of the cardiac arrests that happen every week in Australia, only 2% are reached by a publicly accessible fixed defibrillator.
10: New technology is being used to predict an individual's risk of injury at work. Elissa Delfs reports.
14: A new study is working to perfect artificial intelligence as a tool for the diagnosis of musculoskeletal injuries. The health and data scientists from QUT are taking a closer look at how distinct risk factors affect different different areas using 6 machine learning models to make their predictions. Unlike other studies, the researchers incorporated not just physical risk factors, but also sleep and social support from managers and colleagues. The researchers say their findings show targeted interventions would work better than a one-size-fits-all solution.
10: Turning to sport, in tennis, Alex de Minaur has reached a career-high ATP ranking despite a disappointing Wimbledon campaign. The Australian is now ranked number 5 in the world behind Jannik Sinner, Alexander Zverev, Carlos Alcaraz and Felix Auger-Aliassime. De Minaur reached the 4th round of Wimbledon, where he lost to Flavio Caboli. It's the first time in 17 years an Australian man has been ranked in the top 5.
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0: I've got fluid coming out and it's not blood, it's clear. And she says, well, your waters are broken, go to hospital.
1: More family orientated. We've been able to share our pregnancy with, you know, people down the street at the supermarket. And
2: you feel like a reserve orange peeler on the football team, that you're there on the side and you just can't assist by doing anything, really.
3: I felt like at home, actually, in here in Alice Springs here.
1: In the end, our decision to have her in hospital was more based on convenience.
4: This is the Alice Birth Project, a collection of birth stories from the centre of Australia.
5: Stories from the centre.
2: My name's Wayne Ram. My daughter was born on the 21st of July 2015. Yeah, it was a lengthy birth, went for a little while. And, so it was a long day from the get-go. It was started off with being induced the day before, and didn't really start any contractions or anything like that. So it started off a little bit, but then we had to come back again the next day to start off again to initiate it, and then that's where the labour intense contractions started, from early afternoon, from about, I think it was about 12:30, right through till 1 o'clock till the cesarean. But from there up till about 8 o'clock at night, it was just a lot of strain and stress, obviously, for my wife. It's a lot of pressure. Yeah.
0: What was it like for you as a husband and a father, soon to be father?
2: Yeah, it seemed quite hard because obviously, I mean, I'm not taking observations, like blood pressure and all the stuff that that you think you should be assisting, not assisting with, but you feel you're really helpless in that situation because you've got yourself a big couch chair with legs that spread out, and they just say, make yourself comfortable, and people are bringing you food. You don't actually have to fetch for anything, or everything's there for you to. So you've kind of taken out of the fold, really, like your usefulness. So you feel that in one way that your manly side's been been antagonised, I suppose, if you suppose look at it that way. But in that sort of goes all the way through, because a lot of questions are being asked through to Amandeep, my wife at the time. How's this? What's this? How's this? Do you feel thirsty? This is going on, and you get the odd question, and oh, how are you? Do you need this? And you feel like reserve orange peeler on the football team, that you're there on the side, and you just can't assist by doing anything, really. So you bring the water sometimes, and you might bring some tissues, but really it's most of that sort of stuff sort of sorted by the two nurses that were there a lot of the time.
0: How do you think that can affect dads in a way when they are on the sidelines, as you said, observing?
2: I think it feels a little bit disempowering, I think, in a way, sometimes. Just in a smaller way, I think. Maybe with all the commotion, a lot of people might not sort of notice that with their with the baby and a lot of contractions, a lot of pressure going on. But because you sit back and you put yourself out, and there's a lot of people in front of you that, who are coming around, and, the medical professionals and everything, that if you take yourself out just for 2 minutes and you see yourself and you think, you kind of feel that you're just a bit disempowered in a way, and you feel a little bit helpless, I suppose, at a point, because you can see it. You're sitting back, and you just feel, there's no assistance you can render there at all. Yeah.